0: This is KBOI's Sunday Night Live with the Ben Ferguson Show. 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
13: I don't know about you, but my social media feeds are flooded with lotions and potions and gadgets, all promising to unlock different components of longevity. But if you log off, take a step back from all the hype, you'll find that the actual keys to a longer, healthier life are hiding in plain sight. There are four of them. Number one, nutrition. The Mediterranean diet really is the gold standard. Number two, exercise. You should be getting 150 minutes of moderate intensity exercise or 75 minutes of vigorous intensity exercise every week, plus strength training and stretching. Number three, sleep. Sleep is when your body and your brain repair themselves. You should be getting 7 to 9 hours a night. And finally, number four, often gets forgotten, socialization. It's not a bonus. It's a necessity for a healthy life, finding a sense of community, purpose, and belonging. I'm Dr. Sanjay Gupta, helping you live a better life.
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15: A better life with Dr. Sanjay Gupta.
16: I'm feeling lucky to have my college-age kids home with me for a few weeks this summer. And one of the things I know we're going to be talking about, AI. I've started to use it more often at the hospital to get fresh takes on patient problems that I'm trying to solve. And for my girls, well, I know that they are navigating college now with these new powerful tools, something frankly that you and I couldn't have even imagined when we were in school. But while it may be tempting to outsource your studying and your work to these large language models, I beg you not to. And that's because AI chatbots tend to reproduce what researchers call weird viewpoints. That's an acronym: Western, educated, industrialized, rich, and democratic. Look, AI isn't going away, and admittedly, it can be a really powerful tool, but you don't want it doing your thinking for you. I'm Dr. Sanjay Gupta, helping you live a better life.
17: Bye.
18: You know, one last thought before I turn things over to you, 866-647-7337. On Friday, there was some reaction when CNN, you know, the cable news network, breaking news, refused to air the speech of President Trump on Thursday night. And Brian Stelter, It looks like hump

0: perfectly willing to say anything at any time. And that is in stark contrast. It's in stark contrast to Marco Rubio.
1: Absolutely, absolutely.
0: Has unquestionably has real organizing principles. I would equate it the same way to Lindsey Graham. Has a view of America and a view of America's role in the world. And America's greatness comes from America being a force for good in the world.
1: Yeah.
0: You know, our American greatness and expansion started post-World War II when America saved the world. And we can't forget that.
1: Well, we're a great nation, someone said, because we're a good nation. And J.D. Vance might be singing out of both sides of his mouth. That's something Rubio does not do. Once again, Leland Vitter, War Notes, it's all there. A very spirited conversation. I appreciate very much getting your perspective on this. It was almost always accurate. And Leland Vitter, News Nation, thank you very much.
0: Thanks, Bill.
1: God bless you. Let's continue with more. There it is. A dichotomy between J.D. Vance and Marco Rubio might be developing. And do we have the patience to see this thing through to its logical conclusion? No.
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0: 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CrimeResearch.org is the website, CrimeResearch.org. John Lott, thanks for coming on the Bill Cunningham Show. John, thank you.
1: Thanks for being there, Bill.
0: God bless you. 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Bottomless pasta, yes. Vote for president, no. Democrats figured out they win by cheating. 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
11: When we talk about how much exercise someone should get, current guidelines call for about 150 minutes of moderate intensity exercise or 75 minutes of vigorous intensity exercise every week. New study out of the UK makes a strong case for vigorous exercise if and when you can do it. Now, researchers determined that even little bursts of vigorous exercise can significantly reduce someone's risk of 8 different diseases: dementia, type 2 diabetes, fatty liver disease, chronic respiratory disease, chronic kidney disease, immune-mediated inflammatory diseases, major cardiovascular events, and atrial fibrillation. We're not talking about complicated training programs here. Just work with what you can into your everyday life. If you are breathless and unable to speak in complete sentences, then you've hit the mark. I'm Dr. Sanjay Gupta, helping you live a better life.
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8: 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Dan Mandis in for Gary and Eric. By the way, people asking, is Gary's father okay? As you know, I think he's 100 years old. And now, as far as I know, Gary's dad is okay. This was not a last-minute fill-in request. They actually asked a while ago now. It was just a one-off. So they'll be back tomorrow. As far as I know, everything is okay. You can text into the show, 615-737-9986. Dan Mandis here. I do host a morning show, Nashville, Tennessee, Super Talk 99.7 WTN. Always happy to fill in. So the headline from the Washington Post, U.S. teeters on return to all-out war with Iran after more troops killed. You know, just talking about this, I know that a lot of people, this is very controversial, but I think that I would prefer to just rip the Band-Aid off. I mean, we're already dealing with this. Can we just get it over with already? If we need to just blow the living crap out of Iran to get the, and I'm not talking about nuclear, but if we, whatever we need to do to get this over with is what I feel we need to do. You know, we can do this the easier way or we could do this the really hard way. And I think that at this point with Iran not willing to negotiate in good faith, I think that we need to just get this over with. And we can have the debate all day long about whether or not we should have started this in the first place. I'm of the opinion that Iran started this many, many, many, many years ago, and Donald Trump is simply finishing it. But that is a conversation that people are having. But President Trump telling News Nation in what the outlet said on Sunday was a brief telephone call that he, quote, couldn't care less about Iran's announcement that it would no longer abide by the bilateral memorandum of understanding reached a month ago. Well, I think we already know that they have no interest in abiding by the memorandum of understanding because they attacked those two ships a couple weeks ago. That's what started this whole resumption of hostilities, the resumption of attacking on both sides. Is the memorandum of understanding was in place, then Iran, in its infinite wisdom, decided to attack a couple of ships going through the Strait of Hormuz. And we said, screw it. This is what Iran's going to do. Okay, let's go. And that's what we did. Honestly, the next move, a lot of people are talking about what the next move is Karg Island. And this is where most of Iran's oil, I'm sure that you know this by now, most of Iran's oil goes through Karg Island. Other countries use it as well. But some people are talking about how these Middle Eastern countries need to take Karg Island while we control the air. So Energy Secretary Chris Wright has said that one way or another, we will get control of the situation. This was on, I believe it was CNN.
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0: My name is Sean, and I am the dean at St. Michael's Episcopal Cathedral in Boise, where we love summer, and we know that you love it too. 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We would love to meet you.
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9: Red Eye Radio, 866-90-RED-EYE is the phone number, 866-907-3339. I played some audio. Hope I got time to do this. I was playing some audio earlier where Jonathan Karl was talking about how Donald Trump was doing, you know, essentially the same thing as the DSA, as the Democrat Socialists of America were calling for basically government-run control of corporations. And so I said, I didn't know what the heck Jonathan Karl is talking about. I have not seen where President Trump is doing the same thing. Jonathan Karl said that he was. So I said, if you know of what is he's talking about, let me know. So a guy on Twitter, thank you very much. Follow me on Twitter, at Dan Mandis Show, says this is what Jonathan Karl is talking about. And basically, the Trump administration taking a stake in five public companies. They talk about various companies. Let's see, Lithium, America's Corporation, Trilogy Metals, Intel as well. 10% stake in semiconductor giant Intel, 15% stake in rare earth producer MP Materials and so forth. There is a difference, though. And the difference is that the DSA, they want to completely control, they want to completely own these companies. The Trump administration and their stake in these, various companies, well, they're not calling to make any decisions within these companies. They're not asking for, you know, a seat on the board of directors or anything like that. They describe it more as buying some stake in these companies to keep China at bay. That's number one. And number two, they're not asking, again, for any seats on any board of directors. They're not asking for any kind of input on how the company is run. As far as I can tell, this is essentially just an investment. Now, is it a good idea? I don't know, probably not. I haven't really thought about it all that much. But as long as they're not trying to take over the companies, as long as they're not trying to take over the running of these companies, it's a far, far different scenario than what the Democrats, the Democrat Socialists of America, are trying to

0: My name is Sean, and I am the dean at St. Michael's Episcopal Cathedral in Boise, where we love summer, and we know that you love it too. 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All after church, of course. 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That is stmichaelscathedral.org. Come celebrate at the corner of 8th and State. We would love to meet you.
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3: It's Red Eye Radio, 866-90-RED-EYE is the phone number, 866-907-3339. I played some audio. Hope I got time to do this. I was playing some audio earlier where Jonathan Karl was talking about how Donald Trump was doing, you know, essentially the same thing as the DSA, as the Democrat Socialists of America were calling for basically government-run control of corporations. And so I said, I didn't know what the heck Jonathan Karl is talking about. I have not seen where President Trump is doing the same thing. Jonathan Karl said that he was. So I said, if you know of what is he's talking about, let me know. So a guy on Twitter, thank you very much, follow me on Twitter, at Dan Mandis Show, says this is what Jonathan Karl is talking about. And basically, the Trump administration taking a stake in five public companies. They talk about various companies. Let's see, Lithium, America's Corporation, Trilogy Metals, Intel as well. 10% stake in semiconductor giant Intel, 15% stake in rare earth producer MP Materials, and so forth. There's a difference, though. And the difference is that the DSA, they want to completely control, they want to completely own these companies. The Trump administration and their stake in these, various companies, well, they're not calling to make any decisions within these companies. They're not asking for, you know, a seat on the board of directors or anything like that. They describe it more as buying some stake in these companies to keep China at bay. That's number one. And number two, they're not asking, again, for any seats on any board of directors. They're not asking for any kind of input on how the company is run. As far as I can tell, this is essentially just an investment. Now, is it a good idea? I don't know, probably not. I haven't really thought about it all that much. But as long as they're not trying to take over the companies, as long as they're not trying to take over the running of these companies, it's a far, far different scenario than what the Democrat Socialists of America, are trying to do, which is a complete takeover of American companies.
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4: 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Batson tucks it under, dives, and Maddox Batson is in.
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4: 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Nobody covering the right side. And Riley in on a 9-yard pass.
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5: Fox News, I'm Sue Guzman. The U.S. has carried out a new round of strikes against Iran, and it comes as CENTCOM announced the death of another U.S. service member.
6: Service members were disposing of the explosives in an Iranian attack drone with a controlled explosion. Something went wrong, and another U.S. service member was killed.
5: Fox's Mike Tobin, the continuing conflict resulting in a rise in gas prices this morning, dumped to an average of $4 a gallon, according to AAA, this after the U.S. and Iran launched new attacks. There's a new World Cup champion.
7: Spain, for the second time in their history, have won the World Cup.
5: Fox Sports with the call. Final score against Argentina, 1-0.
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7: Hitting Iran a ninth straight night.
8: I'm Dave Anthony, Fox News. This after Iran's deadly attacks in neighboring countries housing American bases. Fox's Trey Yinks reports from Tel Aviv.
9: According to U.S. Central Command, a variety of different targets were hit, including Iranian military command centers, surveillance sites, maritime capabilities, missile and drone launch positions, and communications networks. The strikes do come after three U.S. service members were killed by an Iranian ballistic missile attack in Jordan on Friday. A fourth soldier was killed in northern Iraq during a controlled detonation of an unexploded Iranian drone. President Trump reacted to the deaths of these soldiers Sunday.
10: We feel very badly, but you know, those great people, those great patriots were out there fighting that Iran cannot have a nuclear weapon.
8: Well, the president also again maintains the U.S. controls the Strait of Hormuz, which Iran also claims to control with recent attacks on ships. Oil prices aren't moving much today, but their recent rise back up have lifted gas back to $4 a gallon. And AAA's national average for regular, that's 13 cents more than last Monday. A changing of the guard is coming this morning in Britain, where Fox's Jeff Paul reports from London.
11: In a short time, we expect Keir Starmer to appear outside of 10 Downing Street and address the media for a final time as Prime Minister. Then he's off to Buckingham Palace to meet with King Charles and formally resign. And then in comes to the picture Andy Burnham, who will also meet with the King and be asked to set up a new government. Now, the former mayor of Manchester has so far made a lot of promises about restoring hope, improving quality of life, and making things more affordable.
8: Soccer's big tournament is over.
12: Spain, for the second time in their history, have won the World Cup.
8: The final call on Fox, dominated by Spain in the final, beating defending champion Argentina 1-0 in extra time, outshooting him 20-2. None of Argentina's shots were on goal. Spain set a World Cup record, only getting one goal in the tournament. 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
13: My name is Sean, and I am the dean at St. Michael's Episcopal Cathedral in Boise, where we love summer, and we know that you love it too. 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More information can be found at stmichaelscathedral.org. That is stmichaelscathedral.org. Come celebrate at the corner of 8th and State. We would love to meet you.
14: Bye.
8: There were protests over the weekend over artificial intelligence data centers that some oppose in many states following controversy in New York.
15: New York Democratic Governor Kathy Hochul said on CBS Face the Nation a year-long moratorium she signed on large data centers shields people from drained resources used to run them.
16: New Yorkers want protection. There's a lot of anxiety. Companies want certainty. We'll give them both.
15: Tennessee GOP Senator Marsha Blackburn said on Fox's Sunday Morning Futures, that's not a decision for a state to make.
17: There are industrial parks in many of our counties and communities around Tennessee that want to host a data center.
15: Protests of large data centers reportedly took place in more than half the states Saturday. Grinnell Scott, Fox News.
8: Two people are dead in Oklahoma City, three others injured after a shooting outside a restaurant early yesterday. Police have taken several people into custody. In Tennessee, a mom is in jail after a shooting in her home.
18: Kendra Scott is facing first-degree murder charges in the death of a 20-year-old man who was fatally shot after hiding under her daughter's bed. According to the affidavit obtained by the New York Post, the 36-year-old woman told cops she came home and saw a dude under her kid's bed and, quote, did what I had to do. The daughter told cops she invited the man, Rodarius Morton, to the family's home shortly before he was discovered by her mother. Her mother's lawyer says his client thought the man was an intruder. Bond has not been set, and Scott is due in court later today. Sue Guzman, Fox News.
8: On Wall Street, stock futures are rising, coming off selling last week that dropped the Dow almost 1%. The Nasdaq went down nearly 3% last week. In golf, Ryan Fox won the last major tournament of the year, the Open Championship in England, winning it with a birdie on the final hole. I'm Dave Anthony, and this is Fox News.
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0: I'm Harris Faulkner.
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22: I'm Dana Perino, and this is the Fox News Rundown.
23: Monday, July 20th, 2026. I'm Grinnell Scott. When it comes to government, be it local, state, or federal, do Americans really trust their elected officials to act in their best interest, given the deep political divisions of today?
24: The trust recession has been going on for a while. It continues apace, and I think it's much bigger than any one person or politician.
25: I'm Lisa Brady. Civil liberty advocates are declaring a partial victory after one city paused a high-tech crime-fighting tool.
26: Cameras in general have totally changed the world of how law enforcement solves crimes.
27: And I'm Stephen Moore. I've got the final word on the Fox News Rundown.
23: Here's a thought for this very important election year. When you walk into that voting booth, many will argue the trust you have in a candidate or a current office holder will influence your decision. Our deeply divided politics was apparent on the political front last week when President Donald Trump said in a national address that he wants to act to ensure American voices are the only ones heard when they vote.
28: Most importantly, addressing this crisis of election security demands that Congress must pass the Save America Act. How easy is that to do unless you want to cheat?
23: We also heard about trust in doing the right thing when New York Democratic Governor Kathy Hochul took an unprecedented step to limit the impact on her state's constituents from rapidly emerging and evolving technology.
29: We have no choice but to address these challenges created by these massive facilities. That is why today I'll be signing the nation's first ever statewide moratorium on hyperscale data centers.
23: These are issues, among many others, that could affect how votes swing ahead of November and the midterms. So a question to ask is, are there any major surprises that experts are looking for?
24: The biggest surprise for me may be the level of uncertainty.
23: Bruce Melman is the founding partner of Melman Consulting, a bipartisan firm in Washington, D.C.
24: If you went back to the prediction markets at the start of November, it was Dems were going to pick up the House 3 out of 4 and the Republicans were going to hold the Senate 3 out of 4. You know, but the redistricting wars that were happening mid-district at the president's direction, which is not the way it's traditionally been done, but not inconsistent with what is legally possible, has moved the Republicans' chances ahead in the House more than they'd been. Normally, you take a look at a low presidential approval, a lot of economic concerns, and you'd say the House is toast. The Republicans still are odds on to lose the House just because of what happens in so many midterms. But I was surprised, and I am surprised, that the Republicans, through fundraising and through redistricting wars, are in a better position to theoretically defend. It's such a tiny margin that it's still really hard. And in the Senate, I assumed Republicans would have an impregnable lead given the battlefield, the states that were in play. Dems have done a pretty darn good job. They had one really bad candidate in Maine, and they got rid of that guy. Apparently, if you want to run for Senate, you can either have an apparent Nazi tattoo or credible allegations of rape, but not both.
23: You talk about the Senate. There are 5 states that people are looking at. You're looking at Georgia with the John Ossoff race. You're looking at Maine, as you mentioned. Then there's North Carolina, Iowa, and also there is Texas with the Tallarico Paxton race. What are the tea leaves showing you there?
24: I actually tend to look at least 8 states. The Dems have to defend Minnesota, New Hampshire, Michigan, Georgia. You mentioned a few of those, but In Michigan, I think the Democratic nominee is going to be El Sayed, a very progressive candidate against Mike Rogers. That'll be a legit toss-up. That's the one the Dems are likeliest to lose. Minnesota's pretty far out of range for Republicans, though we'll see who the nominees are. New Hampshire, the Republicans have a former senator, John Sununu. Sununu's a royalty in New Hampshire, so I think that one's a lot more in play. Texas, given the resume and the problems faced by the Republican nominee, you'd think Dems ought to have a pretty good shot. After all, remember in 2017, I think it was, they picked up Alabama. Alabama is maybe redder than Texas. But every time the Dems think they're going to win in Texas, they don't. And Tallarico had said some things in the years past that are really not Texas-sounding things. So when in doubt, assume Texas holds. Dems are more competitive in Alaska than they should be, given that Dan Sullivan, the senator, is a terrific senator. Dems have a really attractive nominee in Iowa, but that's a very Trump state, so it should be difficult. And there's probably one Democrat on earth in the state of Ohio who could make it competitive, former Senator Sherrod Brown, and that's the Dems nominee. And while incumbent Republican Senator Husted has done everything right, given that it's Sherrod Brown, given that he's won in Ohio a lot, he's got a pretty good brand there, that one's a toss-up. So there's a lot we don't yet know.
15: I want to turn to your Substack. If people haven't read it, it's Bruce Melman's Age of Disruption. Your last two, and I'm going to start with the most recent one that came out Sunday, talked about all trust is local. Now, there are a lot of things you talk about in that Substack when you talk about trust, how some institutions are trusted and remain trusted, some were trusted and are no longer as trusted, and some who weren't trusted are even more distrusted. What did you find out when you sort of went through all of that?
24: Yeah, so two big takeaways, and I would note with the goal of trust, it's a free Substack. So if folks are interested, you can sign up for Age of Disruption and pay nothing now or in the future, because that's not what I do. It's just fun. My big two takeaways from the most recent one, All Trust is Local, are two. First, the slide and decline in trust is a multi-decade phenomenon. It goes back roughly to the turn of the millennium. So a lot of people want to say it's all because of Donald Trump. That's wrong. He arguably is an accelerant, but Obama saw acceleration under his watch as well. I'd say that modern divisive presidents are more of a symptom than a cause. I think the broad cause of this, I call it trust recession, is that your average listener here, your average voter, looks at the policies and the parties and the institutions that govern all of our lives. And what we conclude is, you know, these are things that were built in the 20th century to solve problems of the 20th century. And for a lot of us, we feel fragile. They don't feel relevant. We don't feel like somebody has our back out there. It feels like these guys go to Davos or to, you know, the university lounge and don't worry about us. Worry about themselves. So first, the trust recession has been going on for a while. It continues apace. And I think it's much bigger than any one person or politician. Number two data point, which hence the title of the Substack, is we all trust the things that we see and that we know much more than the things that we just read about or hear about on TV or social media. We trust things that are close to us. The further away you get, the less likely we are to have faith or confidence. And that has really important lessons. If you're a business leader, if you're a government leader, if you're a brand, as to how you're going to be able to build and maintain trust.
15: And one of your points is people tend to trust local government more than federal government. People trust the military, to piggyback on what you said, because they see what the military does. They're watching it right now in real time with the war in Iran.
24: Yeah, I think that's right. The military trend has been going up, but it's been going up for a long, well before we started the recent stuff in Iran. So I don't think it reflects that at all. I tend to think both it's an institution that has been competent, but it's an institution we tend to think of in terms of the people, the soldiers. In the same way people don't trust the healthcare system, but we really trust nurses. And you don't trust, you don't like Congress, but you like your member of Congress. You don't trust healthcare, you trust nurses and doctors, especially your doctor. The big business is the second least trusted institution when Gallup runs its polls. But when Edelman asks, they don't ask about big business, they ask people about their employer, and people rate their own employer as the most trusted institution. Media, you know, mass media is generally not trusted at very, very low levels. But we trust podcasts that we listen to or Substacks that we read, things that feel personal and immediate. Radio, by the way, is well above television in trust.
15: Good to hear on that. I will also ask you about the previous Substack that you talked about. You talk about data centers. That's in the news right now because we saw last week New York Democratic Governor Kathy Hochul sign a moratorium, a one-year moratorium on data centers in her state. And she talked about that last week. Also on Sunday, we saw Marsha Blackburn tell Maria Bartiromo on Fox's Sunday Morning Futures that maybe the state shouldn't be making these decisions because a lot of local communities want these data centers. Who's right on that?
24: Well, starting at the highest level, if you want, the future runs through artificial intelligence, and you can't have artificial intelligence leadership if you don't have data centers. So starting from a we need data centers, you then have to go to, but why are people unhappy about data centers? And in some cases, I think it's the simple NIMBY. You know, I don't know about you. I don't want a data center in my backyard. I would love a data center somewhere far enough away that it doesn't mess with my water, my traffic, my utility bills, etc. But as with, you know, we have a problem with insufficient housing and especially affordable housing. And one of the reasons is people don't want it near them often. So that's one challenge with data centers. I think another challenge is just the generalized sense of data centers are benefiting some zillionaires who have trillion-dollar companies and who are all getting paid a lot of money, and we're all being told that our jobs are at risk. I think sometimes data centers stand in as a proxy for what we all don't like. I am closer to thinking Senator Blackburn is right as opposed to Governor Hochul. There are localities for whom data centers are jobs. Data centers are opportunities. Data centers are going to help the infrastructure that put them on the map. Maybe Hochul lives in a neighborhood that doesn't want it, but a lot of neighborhoods are really eager for the growth, for the opportunity it represents at a local level. But you know, New York is hardly a state that says we don't want artificial intelligence, or how about AI be in other states, but, you know, pass by New York. If that happens, New York's economy craters. So what New York wants is they want the benefit of all the data centers, but they don't want what they perceive as the burden of the data centers. And that inherently seems unfair, and you can't really have one without the other. That all said, it's internet policy for a few decades now, including in artificial intelligence. The federal government has not been able to put forward anything short of just a laissez-faire, we're going to do nothing policy. And I think one of the things that we're now seeing is in the era of AI, we can't just hope that it's all going to work out and that consumers are going to be protected. I think we're going to need thoughtful policies at the federal level that apply to all 50 states that give localities opportunity, but don't necessarily jam things in on people that they don't want.
15: Bottom line, AI is here to stay. It's just a matter of how we handle it.
24: AI is here to stay for sure. It's a matter of how we handle it. It's a matter of whether we're going to lead or whether we'd rather have China lead. You look at what's happening in solar and batteries and AI, critical minerals. I don't like when China leads because it gives leverage to a communist dictatorship that's not doesn't have my best interests at heart consistently. I think we've got to lead, but figuring out how to make sure that the growth that is enabled is inclusive, that the opportunities are understood. I'm a capitalist to my bones, but whether you look at the telco revolution or electricity or railroads, you know, when the gains are incredibly narrow, you end up with a whole lot of popular resistance. And what happened in all previous huge general purpose technology infrastructure gains is we came up with ways to make sure everybody's going to benefit.
15: All interesting discussions to have. Bruce Melman is the principal partner and founder of Melman Consulting in Washington, D.C., and also behind Bruce Melman's Age of Disruption on Substack, a free Substack that you can get a hold of and get information from. Bruce, thank you so much for joining us on the Fox News Rundown.
24: Thank you for having me, as always.
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0: Good morning. It's Monday, July 20th, 2026. I'm Ted Lindner. This is the Fox News Rundown. The U.S. continuing its launch of missiles against Iran as the number of dead U.S. soldiers killed in action since Friday in the war is up to four. The U.S. military finding the remains of the missing soldier in Jordan, where two others died in Iran's attacks.
8: Iran has menaced the base in Jordan and other bases in their neighboring countries with drones and missiles. Most are intercepted, but on Friday, one got through the defenses in Jordan.
0: Fox's Mike Tobin in Tel Aviv. The fourth U.S. service member died during a controlled detonation of a downed Iranian drone.

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7: The crypto industry is betting big on stablecoin. Those are digital currency, each one backed by a dollar. We get this question a lot at Fox Business. When can I start using Bitcoin, for example, day to day? You already can with a debit card, but you're going to get hit with capital gains tax just for buying a cup of coffee. But with stablecoin, you avoid paying those taxes and other processing fees that may apply. The Federal Reserve says just about 10% of Americans actually used crypto in any form last year. Though MoonPay Chief Legal Officer Caroline Pham says most banking systems have blockchain technology already integrated into the regular use.
8: You don't even know because the experience for you is the same. You tap to pay or you swipe your card and it just works.
7: Industry experts say bypassing traditional credit card rails help cut fees, putting more money back into consumer pockets. But critics warn stablecoin lacks the consumer protections of a traditional bank. If you're hacked, recovering stolen funds is nearly impossible. With Fox on Tech, Darren Botello, Fox Business.
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10: Your work in action, in the action world and John Wick and beyond, you've done a lot of riding. 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
11: Right. 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
12: 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In learning about data.
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15: But it's kind of the starfish story of the little boy who was throwing the starfish from the beach back into the ocean, and the old man asked him why. And he said, you know, look at all of them here. And he said, I made a difference to that one. And, you know, that's a great kind of metaphor for why is, if I can save one life, if I can, you know, help one child not die from malaria, if I can lift up one person in the disabled community or change bias around disability, then I'm doing the best I can.
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5: Saturday, September 5th.
16: Goes to the run, and they're not going to get it. Boise State stood tall in the middle of the field. It is Jade and Virgin Morgan there for Boise State on the stop.
5: Your Boise State Broncos start the season in Eugene against the Oregon Ducks.
16: Batson to throw right side, making the catch at the 5 is forward, and forward again into the end zone.
5: Bronco game day at 8:30 a.m. Kickoff at 1:30.
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2: I'm Taylor Riggs, and this is the Fox Business Report.
3: The major average is ending lower for the week as the semiconductor sector continues to drag markets lower. The market's tech-driven rally has been put to the test as companies' massive spending on AI clouded optimism for the AI trade. Chip stocks posting their worst week since April of 2025. U.S.-Iran tensions adding to market jitters with oil gushing to a five-week high, fueling inflation fears. Economist John Lonsky is still optimistic that crude oil prices will be coming down.
4: Once we get this matter with the Strait of Hormuz out of the way, this conflict with Iran comes to an end, the price of oil, I think, is quickly coming back down to something no greater than $65 per barrel.
3: The AI rally faces a major earnings test this week with Google parent Alphabet, Tesla, and Intel releasing financial results. That's your Fox Business Report. I'm Taylor Rybarski, invested in you.
1: This is the Fox News Rundown.
5: From doorbells to street corners to traffic lights, cameras are everywhere. But they don't all do the same thing. And some have sparked more public concern than others. In Los Angeles, the police department let its latest contract with Flock Safety expire this month. Flock makes automated license plate readers, which have been challenged in court over constitutional rights. Organizers with the Stop LAPD Spying Coalition call them a roadmap for mass deportation and a way to target others, possibly while violating city and state laws.
6: What about women who've been trying to come to California to seek abortion? What about young people who are trying to get gender-affirming care?
5: The group's coordinator, Hamid Khan, says police data shows more than a billion license plate hits in L.A. just in 2024, and they sometimes misread plates.
6: So what does that say? It says is that the old maxim of innocent until proven guilty has been completely turned on its head, because now we are all guilty as far as LAPD is concerned till proven innocent.
5: They want all of the plate reader programs dismantled and say reforms or revisions aren't enough. Police have called the technology a powerful crime-fighting tool, but the LAPD cited questions about who owns the data and who it's shared with, along with privacy concerns, in letting the deal lapse. Still, Flock says it hopes talks can resolve misconceptions and establish future constitutional safeguards.
7: I think we've always seen that every time technology expands, people are concerned how that technology is going to be used. But the reality is the technology is available. We might as well be putting it to use to where it can benefit us.
5: John Iannarelli is a retired FBI special agent.
7: The question of who owns the data depends on the contract as it's written. Generally, the data is supposed to be owned by the company employing Flock. However, is that agency, that police department, controlling the data properly? Who has access in it? So it's not necessarily the company providing the cameras. It's the recipient. Are they being diligent in ensuring your and my information is being protected?
5: How does a license plate reader work? What is it collecting? Because it's not the same as, for instance, a camera at a traffic light that's just, you know, catching who's running a red light.
7: What a typical license plate reader camera will do is capture not only the license plate, but the vehicle itself. And these cameras are deployed everywhere. This information is fed into a database, which police agencies populate with information such as subject vehicles, missing persons, runaways, stolen cars. All of that is cross-checked, and that can provide the police an instant alert of where that vehicle is at a particular time.
5: So the cross-checking is one of the things that's driving concern, right? The sharing of data between agencies, especially when it comes to immigration enforcement. Is that a tipping point? Is that why there's a flurry of contract cancellations right now?
7: The whole point of police agencies are to work together and share information. That is how crime is solved. The concern today seems to be because information is being shared with ICE, which apparently is not in vogue at this time. Nevertheless, we want our law enforcement agencies talking to one another to keep us safe.
5: So is this a question of more guardrails being needed? I mean, some communities have started enacting ordinances to at least, you know, foster greater transparency. That seems to be one of the goals. But is that really the bottom line issue? There aren't enough guardrails in terms of who can share what and what's being gathered?
7: There's always going to be people who aren't happy with law enforcement gathering information and how that information is being used. At the same time, you do need guardrails. You need transparency to ensure that information is being used properly. There have been cases of law enforcement officers not authorized to look at information and have for their personal use. That needs to be protected and ensure that the information is kept and used in the manner for which it's supposed to be.
5: Does a police department need a community's permission to install a camera, or does that depend on the city or county or state laws?
7: Generally, whatever police are authorized to do comes from the governing body over the police department. Of course, we as citizens elect those governing bodies, the city council, the mayor, but police need to be able to deploy resources if we expect our communities to be kept safe.
5: There can also be a racial undertone to this. One study by several university professors found that in one part of Virginia, for instance, majority black areas had about four times as many cameras as majority white areas. And that's part of some of the legal fights that are already underway. Is the answer more rules and oversight of where cameras are located in addition to what they're used for?
7: I think the logical question is, where are cameras being deployed based on crime statistics? You don't want to put cameras in the expense of monitoring cameras in areas that don't show significant problems with gun violence, for example. You want to focus our taxpayer resources where it can be most be used. I would be curious to see why certain cameras were deployed in areas, and was it for to fight crime where crime is present, or was it used for another nefarious purpose? All of that would be in the statistics.
5: This seems to have a long way to go in the court system at this point. The U.S. Supreme Court did just rule in June that obtaining cell phone data is a Fourth Amendment search, meaning the data is still protected even if a third party is holding it. But that decision, you know, didn't mention license plate readers and that kind of data. Does this ultimately need to end up back at the Supreme Court to have ultimate clarity on it?
7: As technology evolves, so is going to be the need for law enforcement and the courts to weigh in on how this technology should be accessed and used. This may work its way through the courts as far as, do we need a subpoena? Do we need a court order? Should certain entities even have access? Again, all this will be tried out as cases are brought forth.
5: Controversies aside, how have the use of cameras, whether it's, you know, the Flock license plate readers or just the doorbell cameras, which are so popular, how have they changed crime fighting? Has it been a big change?
7: One of the reasons Flock cameras are so important is cameras in general have totally changed the world of how law enforcement solves crimes. I personally have worked in cases where missing children at risk have been located because a license plate reader picked up the vehicle in which the child was taken in. They can be put to great use and far outweigh any of the concerns, and likewise, the concerns can be addressed.
5: What about the deterrence factor? You know, potential bad guys know that there are cameras all over the place. Do we have any sense that, that's having an impact as well?
7: The deterrence factor of cameras probably weighs in to a certain degree. Yet we have speed cameras everywhere and people still speed. The beauty of the cameras, though, that's how people can be brought to justice when they commit acts. And that's why cameras remain an important tool in law enforcement investigations.
5: Is this a case of technology evolving too fast for the rules and the laws to keep up?
7: The issue with technology evolving too fast has been one we've been dealing with since we've had technology. 20 years ago, it was the Patriot Act addressing issues of computers that were relatively new in our business world. We're seeing cameras today gathering information that we had not anticipated would be gathered and held. Tomorrow, it's going to be something new. The courts, law enforcement are always going to be one step behind, but that doesn't mean the technology shouldn't still be used.
5: Are you concerned at this point, especially given all of your FBI and cybersecurity experience, are you concerned that the publicity about the negatives and the potential bad impacts from things like camera surveillance, are you concerned that that is going to sort of overshadow the good that's been happening in terms of crime fighting with these tools?
7: I think the people that are not in favor of crime fighting tools are always very vocal. But the vast majority of people want law enforcement to be able to protect us. And as long as law enforcement is transparent and the guardrails in place, I think the greater good is going to be outweighed and law enforcement will be able to use technology to fight crime in the future.
5: Where are you hoping this goes? I mean, obviously, it's already in the courts. Congress could conceivably, you know, take action and have some blanket rules at the federal level instead of a patchwork around the country. Where would you like to see this issue land in terms of the oversight and having a better handle on these privacy issues?
7: I think it's good that we're having the discussion about the technology that's out there because we need to have it out in the open. We need to know what the pitfalls are and how people innocent of any crime can possibly be injured if the technology is not managed properly. At the same time, the conversation promotes the upside of the technology and lets the greater public be aware that there are forces that work out there that can keep us safe. It also helps us with the technology of the future. Born from this may be another great idea that can fight crime in the future.
5: What's your message, final thought, for anyone who is concerned?
7: There's a lot of technology being employed, and I can tell you firsthand, it has been used to help solve crimes and keep people safe. There's always a threat of an abuse, but we shouldn't let that threat that can be addressed stand in the way of our safety.
5: Retired FBI Special Agent John Iannarelli, thank you very much for your time.
7: Thanks for having me.
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25: Hi, Fox News. I'm Sue Guzman. The U.S. has carried out a new round of strikes against Iran, and it comes as CENTCOM announced the death of another U.S. service member.
26: Service members were disposing of the explosives in an Iranian attack drone with a controlled explosion. Something went wrong, and another U.S. service member was killed.
25: Fox's Mike Tobin. The continuing conflict resulting in a rise in gas prices this morning, dumped to an average of $4 a gallon, according to AAA. This after the U.S. and Iran launched new attacks. There's a new World Cup champion.
27: Spain, for the second time in their history, have won the World Cup.
25: 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Final score against Argentina, 1-0.
28: We started the final 15-minute period of this World Cup final, and Ferran Torres, who had been sent on as a substitute, scored that goal.
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0: is the Fox News Rundown. 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
1: World Cup Finals, Spain dominated Argentina, but still needed an extra time goal in the 106th minute from Ferran Torres. Spain wins their second ever World Cup title, 1-0 in the final. It was the seventh shutout of the tournament for Spain. Argentina was looking for back-to-back titles. Golf, the 154th Open Championship, was one to remember. 39-year-old Ryan Fox birdied the 18th hole at Royal Birkdale. He wins by one shot over American Cam Young. NBA news, the Thunder trading Lu Dort to the Hawks. That's sports on the Fox News Rundown. Jay Berman, Fox News.
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3: If she really is going to be gone soon, let's hope the next commission is hired because they are David Stern-like. You got to market the likable players. Like Asia Wilson is a beautiful woman. She's not marketed. That's how you grow. I mean, you can say whatever you want, sexist, whatever, but hot sells. Might think Tom Brady is not only the greatest quarterback ever. Sure, he won Super Bowls, but he's a great-looking dude. He hangs out with supermodels. That sells. Could put Marla Hooch up there from Field of Dreams or whatever show it was, Bull Durham. And ain't nobody buying nothing. You put Gina Davis out there, that sells. It's historic. I think Sophie Cunningham is the face and the ass and the jiggly of the WNBA, but she can't play dead. I mean, I watched last night. I don't know what the hell the name of the team is. The Golden State Valkyries, and Sophie Cunningham is awful. I don't know if she was good when she was young. I know she's got all the, she was a quarterback, whatever, kicker, whatever. But she's terrible. But she is the face of the league. For Outkicks, don't at me. I'm Dan Dockich, and this is Fox News Rundown.
4: 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Come celebrate at the corner of 8th and State. We would love to meet you.
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5: When food prices rise, politicians and activists alike instinctively look for a villain to blame. Many will be tempted to settle on domestic manufacturers as the scapegoat for skyrocketing prices. This narrative might be politically convenient for some, but it gets the economics all wrong. The real reason the price of key inputs in American food supply, like fertilizer, is rising is not corporate greed or mismanagement. It is a combination of global disruptions, geopolitical instability, and misguided government policies both here and abroad. All of these factors have come together to make it harder to produce the inputs on which American agriculture relies. Fertilizer, for example, is one of the most important building blocks of the global food supply. Without it, crops fail. When crop yields fall, food production also declines, and of course that means higher grocery bills. Yet fertilizer does not appear out of thin air. It relies on a complex combination of materials. These raw materials are sourced from all comers all over the world and rely on international transportation networks. Many of these supply chains are currently under significant stress, as we all know. The ongoing war between Russia and Ukraine continues to disrupt key commodity markets and trade routes. Tensions in the Middle East have also made things worse. When supplies of critical raw materials shrink, prices for consumers will also naturally rise. As unfortunate as this is, it is not evidence of a market failure. On the contrary, this is the market responding to scarcity as it would in any other scenario. It means higher prices. The bright economic minds of this administration know this well. If policymakers want to lower prices for Americans at the grocery store, it would be a mistake to punish the producers of our food. The answer is to find ways to increase the supply. This starts with eliminating policies that unnecessarily raise costs for our domestic producers. Permitting delays, burdensome regulations, and restrictions on energy development all make it more difficult to produce fertilizer here at home in the U.S. America has abundant resources and tremendous production capability, and Trump knows this. So do policymakers. They should be doing everything possible to ensure American companies can source the raw materials they need right here at home. At the same time, policymakers need to be clear-eyed about misguided trade practices. Tariffs on fertilizer make little sense right now. American leaders must pursue a policy that promotes a level playing field and diversified supply chains that are not subject to global unrest. We cannot rely on China. This is not only good economics, but wise food security policy. If these issues persist until next year's planting season, I hate to say this, Americans will feel the sting even more next year at the grocery store, and we'll have more disruptions. Addressing this crisis requires a look at the root causes. A traffic jam can't be fixed by blaming the cars at the back of the line. The obstacles in the road need to be cleared. There's no shortage of obstacles to address. America's leaders need to fix their gaze there. I'm Stephen Moore, co-founder of Unleash Prosperity and a senior fellow at the America First Policy Institute.
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0: Overjoyed to meet their little brother. The new addition to the Vance family comes as the vice president and second lady are considering leasing a home in Middleburg, Virginia, separate from the vice president's residence at the Naval Observatory in Washington, D.C. In a historical note, Usha Vance becomes the first woman since the 1870s to give birth while her husband is vice president. On this date in 1976, the Viking spacecraft lands on Mars and begins taking soil samples. America in the Morning for Monday, July 20th, 2026 is produced by Jeff McKay. I'm John Trout. This is Westwood One.
1: My name is Sean, and I am the dean at St. Michael's Episcopal Cathedral in Boise, where we love summer. 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All after church, of course. More information can be found at stmichaelscathedral.org. That is stmichaelscathedral.org. Come celebrate at the corner of 8th and State. We would love to meet you.
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0: This is America in the Morning from Westwood One. Coming up this half hour,
15: the war between the United States and Iran becoming more deadly to include United States service members. I'm Clayton Neville.
16: The biggest risk from haze and smoke from distant wildfires can cause short-term and chronic health problems. I'm Donna Warder.
17: Can a U.S. mayor have a foreign leader arrested? I'm Katie Clark with details.
18: The DOJ files a first-ever petition to a secretive dormant court to weigh government requests to deport alien terrorists. I'm Julie Walker.
19: Starship set for another launch attempt tonight. I'm the new old tech guy, Chuck Palm.
20: Like the city of Troy, the box office fell to the might of the Odyssey.
5: I'm Kevin Carr.

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6: Why?
0: America in the Morning continues with AccuWeather.com meteorologist Matt Rendy and a check of the national forecast.
7: A tropical depression has formed over the eastern Gulf of America, and AccuWeather hurricane experts are expecting it to organize enough to become Tropical Storm Bertha later today. It is then going to shift westward along the southern shoreline and expected to produce heavy rain and damaging winds from Florida to southeast Texas through the rest of the week. Outside of the rain from the tropical system, scattered thunderstorms will develop over a good portion of the southeast into the Tennessee Valley, with a few heavier storms toward North and South Carolina, some producing damaging winds and flooding downpours. Additional showers and thunderstorms will form over the southwest from Arizona and New Mexico, northward to Colorado, into Utah and Nevada. And these storms will have localized flash flooding, but despite the storms, it will still be hot with highs in the 90s and 100s. In the northwest, smoke and haze will develop from Oregon wildfires, which will expand into Washington, Idaho, and Montana. And then heading into the northeast and mid-Atlantic, the smoke has largely dissipated from last week. And it'll be a nice day with sunshine and some clouds, lower humidity, and afternoon temperatures in the 70s and 80s. In the central U.S., the Canadian wildfires will continue to produce smoke and haze today through portions of the Great Lakes southward to the Ohio Valley. Some rain and storms may help slow the fire for a time, but the associated cold front from that storm will also cause a few strong to severe thunderstorms through parts of eastern Minnesota into eastern Iowa and continuing to Wisconsin, northern Illinois, and western Michigan. These storms do have the potential for hail, damaging winds, and even a tornado. The rest of the central U.S. from Kansas and Missouri southward to Texas will be hot with highs up into the 100s. That's the nation's weather. I'm AccuWeather.com meteorologist Matt Rendy.
0: 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The U.S. attacks Iran over the weekend after Iranian attacks reportedly killed at least two U.S. service members in Jordan and another in Iraq. Correspondent Clayton Neville reports new waves of strikes by the U.S. against Iran and Iranian attacks against U.S. positions and nations in the region are fueling fears of the war once again escalating.
8: Fighting in the Middle East continues to intensify and becomes more deadly. Iran says that at least 50 people were killed in the latest rounds of attacks. In addition to the U.S. strikes on Iran, the Iranians launched new strikes on Jordan. Back at home, politicians are reacting to the two recent deaths of U.S. service members.
9: Condolences to the service members' families. And
6: It's remarkable in many ways that we've not had more casualties. We literally have had hundreds of seriously wounded, but I think we're at 16 fatalities. I would argue, Margaret, this is what happens when you start a war of choice.
8: While speaking with CBS's Face the Nation, Virginia Democratic Senator Mark Warner criticized President Trump's decision to resume strikes.
6: If you go through what the administration finally said their goals were, regime change, well, the guys in charge now are worse than the prior crowd. Getting the enriched uranium,
9: yep.
6: No progress on that. It'll take 15,000 troops on the ground. Nobody wants to do that. Nobody has been moving on that. We said we were going to degrade their ability to use missiles and drones. And then finally, the Strait of Hormuz, you know, gas is now back up to $4. And there is no plan on how we keep the Strait open.
8: Kentucky Republican Congressman James Comer told Fox News that the U.S. strikes were justified after the two service members were killed.
10: We have to respond when we have a peace agreement that they break and you know, we have American lives that were lost. We have to respond. We have to respond swiftly and with full force.
8: Meanwhile, House Republicans are moving forward with a budget reconciliation bill that includes funding for the ongoing war. Tennessee Republican Senator Marsha Blackburn told Fox News Sunday Morning Futures she's confident that Republicans will stop another government shutdown.
11: We're going to keep the doors open and allow our military to actually enter into these contracting projects that are going to help.
8: The budget reconciliation bill has portions of the Save America Act in it. That includes grants encouraging states to adopt voter identification requirements. Democrats oppose to that part of the bill. I'm Clayton Neville.
0: Health experts say the biggest concerns from Canadian wildfires is something that's much harder to see. Correspondent Donna Warder reports risks to people include both short-term and long-term health problems.
12: Courtney Howard is chair of the Global Climate and Health Alliance.
13: Wildfire smoke is the toxic products of combustion of whatever burned. So really, if there were trees, it's products of tree combustion. If there were houses, it's products of that. And so really, it's a big, giant, toxic soup of particles and gases. Those particles are so small that they go all the way down into people's alveoli, and the teensy tiny ones can cross over into the bloodstream and lead to inflammatory cascades in people's blood. The range of health impacts goes all the way from surface level things, so itchy eyes, headaches, coughing, to usually a day or two later in the emergency department, we start to see asthma exacerbations, chronic obstructive pulmonary disease exacerbations, and even heart attacks and cardiac arrest.
12: Millions of people in the Great Lakes, Northeast, and Mid-Atlantic states have had to muddle through days of unhealthy air from wildfires in Minnesota and Canada. Experts say on those days, try to stay inside. If you have central air conditioning, that should clean the air in your home. Experts say make sure filters are replaced on schedule and provide the highest level of filtration your system can handle. Filters rated MERV 13 or higher, and close any vents that pull air from outside. Luke Montrose is an environmental toxicologist at Colorado State University.
14: You do have the power to educate yourself and protect yourself to a certain extent. You can look at the outdoor smoke forecast. And I would also recommend, if you have the ability, you know, jump online and look at these low cost air quality monitors. They're very accessible now. Have a plan to have N95 masks in your home.
12: I'm Donna Warder.
0: New York City Mayor Zohran Mamdani has called Benjamin Netanyahu a war criminal and openly spoke about arresting the Israeli prime minister if he comes to New York City. Katie Clark reports that questions remain as to if Mamdani has the legal authority to act, while the Trump administration has already rebuked the idea.
15: The annual United Nations General Assembly is scheduled for September in New York City. Leaders like Prime Minister of Israel Benjamin Netanyahu could be in New York for the event. He is facing charges by the International Criminal Court for alleged war crimes stemming from the October 7th, 2023 attacks. New York City Mayor Zohran Mamdani spoke to the New York Times about the possibility of arresting Netanyahu if he comes to New York in September.
16: Prime Minister Netanyahu belongs in The Hague. He's a war criminal who has been charged by the International
9: International Criminal Court. I've also said that I will follow the laws that we have here in New York City because I believe that there's an importance in following the law as a leader who presides over our city, and that's something that I plan to do.
15: Mamdani faces legal challenges regarding arresting Netanyahu, including violating federal laws. Pennsylvania Senator John Fetterman speaking on Fox News Channel's Maria Bartiromo show.
16: Such a tough guy to say that kind of thing. He has no way to do that. Of course, obviously, America's not even part of that corrupt court. Sit down and focus on the problems that they have in New York.
15: The Israeli government rejects the charges and says they are politically motivated. It's not clear if Netanyahu will be present at the UN Assembly. I'm Katie Clark.
0: It's 17 till. Among the stories we're covering next, FBI changes policy on investigating ICE agents and new frontiers for SpaceX. America in the Morning continues after these messages.
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5: 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We would love to meet you.
0: Welcome back. You're with America in the Morning. It's 15 till. There's a new concern along the Gulf Coast as a tropical depression has formed west of Tampa Bay. The National Weather Service reports that Tropical Depression 2 is expected to turn sharply westward by midweek, presenting a heightened threat to southeast Texas by Thursday or Friday. The system is forecast to strengthen into Tropical Storm Bertha, and while the timeline is still uncertain, the coastline from Tampa Bay and the Florida Panhandle all the way to southeast Texas could be impacted by tropical storm force winds, thunderstorms, and heavy rain. As much as 8 inches could fall in some areas. Shifting gears, the Department of Justice has activated a never-before-used court for deportations. Details from correspondent Julie Walker.
20: The DOJ files a first-ever petition to a secretive dormant court that's been around for 30 years to weigh government requests to deport so-called alien terrorists from the U.S. The Alien Terrorist Removal Court has never received a petition until this past Wednesday, when the Justice Department sent an application seeking the removal of an individual whose name is withheld. There was a hearing. Now the DOJ has until July 22nd to provide more information to the five-judge court. If an application is granted, the court must hold a public hearing. The government has the burden to prove that the individual satisfies the definition of alien terrorist. I'm Julie Walker.
0: The FBI will no longer participate in investigations into cases involving alleged assaults on immigration agents. The New York Times is reporting that the federal law enforcement agency would instead be deferring such investigations to Homeland Security. HSI is an arm of Immigration and Customs Enforcement, both of which are overseen by the Department of Homeland Security, meaning the Immigration Enforcement Agency would effectively be investigating incidents involving its own agents. The shift comes after two fatal shootings by federal immigration officers occurring in the course of less than a week in Texas and Maine. Venice, known for its gondolas and scenic waterways, but not for demonstrations. However, protesters clashed with police in Italy over a U.S. ambassador's luxury yacht tour. Correspondent Ed Donahue reports.
1: President Trump's U.S. ambassador to Italy is facing protest during his luxury yacht diplomacy tour of the country. Ambassador and billionaire Tilman Fertitta's yacht is docked in Venice. The diplomacy tour is marking the 250th anniversary of American independence. Among the protesters in the city is Emmanuel Lepore. How would he describe his emotion?
21: Great. Be able to stay in the very lagoon of Venice. It's a shame.
1: Stella Faye says the yacht is a sign of arrogance. They are protesting what she calls a concentration of wealth and power advanced by the Trump administration.
22: Ranging from, you know, war everywhere in the world to ICE, like the huge political power that has that ICE has, still killing people to this day.
1: Ambassador Fertitta issued a short statement supporting the right to protest. I'm Ed Donahue.
0: SpaceX scrubbed its Starship rocket launch just 1 month after its record-setting stock debut, but it is planning a second try tonight. The new old tech guy, Chuck Palm, has the story.
23: Last week, SpaceX tried to launch Starship, the biggest rocket ever built. It's 407 feet tall, with 33 engines just on the booster. Once the countdown hit zero, the engines fired, but at least four of them refused to light. And that's an automatic abort. The rocket is still sitting on the pad in Texas, and the engines are being swapped out with a retry set for tonight. Here's why this story is different from SpaceX's usual test and explode routine. 1 month ago, SpaceX went public in the biggest IPO in history with $85 billion raised. And Musk handed regular investors up to 30% of those shares, way more than the usual 5 to 10%. So when a launch scrubs now, it's not just the engineers that are watching. The stock's down nearly 40% from its high. And there's a time crunch behind all this. NASA wants boots back on the moon by 2028 and told SpaceX last year it'll hand that job to Jeff Bezos' Blue Origin if Starship isn't ready first. Right now, Starship hasn't even reached stable orbit. Musk's habit of shooting three times and hitting only once may cost him the most high-profile launch since the 1960s. Bitcoin trading at $64,300 and Ethereum at $1,860. Visit thenewoldtechguy.com. I'm Chuck Palm.
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24: The World Cup 2026 final on Sunday in New Jersey. Spain edged Argentina 1-0 on a goal by substitute Ferran Torres just seconds into the second extra time period. Argentine goalkeeper Emiliano Martinez made a finals record 11 saves, but his teammates never put even one shot on goal all afternoon. Spain dominated the individual awards. Rodri won the Golden Ball as top player. Goalie Unai Simón won the Golden Glove. And defender Pau Cubarsí edged out celebrated teammate Lamine Yamal as the best young player in the tournament. Spain extended its record unbeaten streak to 38 matches in all international competitions and becomes the first nation to hold both the men's and women's World Cup titles at the same time. France's Kylian Mbappe edged out Lionel Messi for the Golden Boot with 10 goals, becoming the first player ever to do that twice. He was the top scorer in France's second place finish in 2022. Golf's final major of 2026, the Open at Royal Birkdale in England, won by New Zealand's Ryan Fox. He birdied 18 to edge Cameron Young by one stroke. Fox was one of three players to tie the record for the lowest round in a major when he fired an 8-under-62 on Saturday. Baseball Sunday, the Red Sox romped over the Rays 6-1 for their 13th consecutive win. Color interim manager Chad Tracy pleasantly surprised.
25: It's hard to sweep a team in the big leagues, period.
2: once, you know, just the talent level, and you're going to run into somebody, a starter, you know, that's going to have a really good game. It's hard to do. So to do it four times is, yeah, I'll acknowledge it's been impressive.
24: Orioles completed their sweep of the Astros 5-2 and have now won seven straight. The Birds' next stop is Fenway Park. The Dodgers and the Yankees split a pair. L.A. took the day game 8-2. Yoshinobu Yamamoto went the distance on a four-hitter. New York won the nightcap 2-1 on an eighth-inning dinger from Jazz Chisholm Jr. White Sox whitewashed the Blue Jays. Sean Burke and the Law scattered four hits. William Contreras hit a three-run walk-off shot to give the Brewers the win over the Marlins. That's Monday Sports.
0: Thank you, Robert. Now 7 till. Switched at birth. That story when we return on America in the Morning after these messages.
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20: Bye.
0: Welcome back. It's 5 till. You're with America in the Morning. All Out War at the weekend box office. Entertainment reporter Kevin Carr explains.
6: Christopher Nolan has conquered the box office again.
7: No one could stand between me.
6: The Odyssey, based on Homer's ancient Greek poem, handily won the weekend, grossing $124 million. This is the biggest opening weekend for an R-rated film ever, and only the third to crack the century benchmark for its opening this year, after Super Mario Galaxy and Toy Story 5.
25: I want you to choose me.
6: As the first feature film ever shot entirely on IMAX cameras, premium format prices were essential for bringing in such a high number.
26: Let's go save the world.
6: In second place was Disney's live-action remake of Moana with $19 million. A drop of 56% was a pretty strong hold for this troubled film, considering how crowded the family marketplace is.
26: You're welcome.
6: But even with legs through the rest of the summer, this expensive tentpole is expected to lose $100 million or more. Third place was a photo finish between two animated films, both making $14.8 million. Minions and Monsters eased 30% from last week, and the Pixar juggernaut Toy Story 5 did the same in its fifth week of release.
27: I don't know, Jesse. Toys are for play, but tech is
28: for everything.
6: Final rankings will be determined when exact numbers are revealed later on Monday.
29: I would give anything for us to be together again.
6: Finally, in a distant fifth place was the splatterfest Evil Dead Burn with $5 million. I'm Kevin Carr.
0: He always felt like he just didn't really fit in. And that belief a man had since he was a young kid turned out to be something very real. Correspondent Lisa Dwyer reports on a man born at a North Dakota hospital finding out the unthinkable, that he and another baby were somehow separated from their biological parents and switched at birth on a cold January day in 1988.
8: Kyle Vilen is part of a lawsuit suing Unity Medical Center in Grafton, North Dakota, for being switched at birth and sent home with the wrong family 38 years ago.
9: My bassinet had Kyle Vilen on it, right? But I was born 10 to 12 hours before Kyle Vilen as Jeremy Morrison. And then somehow overnight became Kyle Vilen.
8: Kyle uncovered the mix-up after taking an at-home test he chose randomly during a Christmas gift exchange. That led to his biological aunt on a genealogy platform.
9: She kind of concluded and said, basically, look, Kyle, I think the only way to explain this is that you were switched at birth and that I'm your biological aunt. And, you know, that was so mind-blowing. I wanted to, you know, potentially curl up in a ball.
8: The hospital is not disputing there was a switch, but says records and staff are hard to find after almost four decades. I'm Lisa Dwyer.
0: America in the Morning for Monday, July 20th, 2026 is produced by Jeff McKay. I'm John Trout. This is Westwood One.
5: 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We would love to meet you.
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12: The War Department identifies two dead American soldiers. I'm Dave Anthony, Fox News, killed in Iran's Friday attacks in Jordan. Army First Lieutenant Tyler Fien from Eva Beach, Hawaii. Private Isabella Gonzalez of Carrollton, Texas.
13: And it's heartbreaking, and our hearts go out to these families. These are heroes that pay the ultimate price.
12: Secretary of State Marco Rubio also says he hopes the U.S. and Iran can get back to nuclear negotiations. But for a ninth straight night, the U.S. bombed Iran.
14: Punishments for the specific IRGC factions that have targeted U.S. air bases, including that base in Jordan that proved to be so deadly. The Pentagon confirming this weekend that the two U.S. service members were killed, leaving a third missing, though unidentified remains have been found. That person is still unidentified at this time.
12: Fox's Alexandria Hoff at the White House. Another service member killed Saturday.
14: That separate death took place in northern Iraq and occurred, according to the Pentagon, during controlled detonation of an Iranian drone.
12: Russia and Ukraine are still warring. Fox's Jonathan Savage has an update.
25: Moscow's mayor says Ukraine fired more than 400 drones towards the Russian capital. Sergei Sobyanin claims most were intercepted early on in their flight and 85 were brought down near the city. It was a blitz that came hours after Russia targeted Ukrainian cities, including the capital Kyiv, with ballistic missiles.
12: At least six Ukrainians were killed in those attacks. In Britain, a changing of the guard.
26: My work is done.
12: Keir Starmer went to King Charles and formally resigned as Prime Minister this morning, and then Andy Burnham replaced him.
28: I have accepted His Majesty the King's invitation to form a government.
12: Burnham is their seventh prime minister in 10 years.
28: Britain needs to show the world that we can regain our stability.
12: Oil prices are down this morning almost 2%, but the recent rise back up has gas at $4 a gallon again. That's AAA's national average this morning for regular, 13 cents more than last Monday. 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
18: Even for people who fall asleep easily, staying asleep can be difficult. You wake up, your mind starts to race, you can't turn those thoughts off. Sleep experts say there are a few things you can try. Cognitive shuffling. That's when you choose a random, impersonal, non-emotional word. Then for each letter of that word, think of as many words that begin with each letter as you can before moving on to the next one. It distracts your brain from stress. It also mimics the fragmented thought patterns that usually occur as you drift off to sleep. Sensory grounding is something else. That's when you work through things you can hear, feel, see, smell, or taste. That helps you to be in the moment instead of dwelling on the past or the future, or just do a mental walkthrough of a place you know well. Familiar but neutral imagery that can calm the brain. I'm Dr. Sanjay Gupta, helping you live a better life.
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21: 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Normal speeds coming out of Nampa on eastbound I-84 with no slowdowns between Karcher Road and Garrity Boulevard. That continues eastbound through Meridian on I-84. No slowdowns, emerging delays at 10 Mile Road, Meridian Road, and Eagle Road. No slowdowns at the Flying Y and normal speeds on the inbound connector. No slowdowns going out towards the Boise Airport, Micron, and Mountain Home.
22: Weather from the CBS 2 Weather Center.
23: Hot weather is ahead this week. We're going to be starting the week with heat advisories and air quality alerts across much of the region today. Temperatures in parts of the Treasure Valley can reach 103 degrees or more. Thunderstorms will also ramp up across the area by midweek, so watch out for that. For KBOI, I'm CBS2 Aiden Greco, and I hope you have a great start to your week.
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31: Now, back to the only morning show born in Idaho. 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
0: Good morning, and fancy all of us meeting here again. Monday morning, underway.
3: Now, this is like, what, 2 weeks in a row or three?
0: Something like that. Pretty soon it'll be a habit. Oh, we'll stop that here. Not, coming up here shortly.
3: Not until after August.
0: Phone lines open once again as we get underway with the show at 208-336-3700. That's so you can be a part of the show. And an even bigger part of the show than listening is taking part. You can also email Chris at KBOI.com, Mike at KBOI.com. You can also text the CapEd Credit Union text line if you want to at 208-336-3700. A lot of things that we're going to have a chance to talk about once again this morning. On the way for you, you might have noticed a little haze, a little smoke in the Treasure Valley. Okay, a lot. For the first time in this year, I think we've done really good compared to like the last 5 or 6 years as far as being infiltrated with mass amounts of smoke.
3: Yeah, it's been relatively light this summer.
0: Yeah,
3: but there's
0: till this weekend.
3: Oregon and Washington fires.
0: Central Oregon fires are where these fires, smoke is mainly coming from. We'll have an update on that. We've also got an update on fires here closer to home. Claremont Fire, we'll give you an update, which is now more than 80% contained. Unfortunately, another fire has begun here in Idaho, in Blaine County near Sun Valley. That fire has burned over 2,000 acres, and they have been watching that closely as some of the homeowners up there have had to watch for emergency go now orders because of the fast moving fire.
3: So kind of like run for your lives orders.
0: Mm-hmm. Yeah, pretty much. You got to pay attention.
3: Mm-hmm.
0: So we'll talk a little bit about that. Also, President is not happy at Canada for allowing the smoke to come down into the United States. Mad as hell, and I'm going to do something about it. We are not dealing now. We have had to deal here in the Northwest, including here in the Treasure Valley. The past couple of years, we had a massive amount of smoke coming here into Idaho from Canadian fires. We're lucky this year.
3: We only have it coming from Oregon.
0: Mm-hmm. This year, all the fires from Canada
3: it's all are American smoke
0: coming into the Midwest and Northeast. We'll tell you about that coming up here for you. On the way this morning. Some other stuff to talk about. It appears that it might be lettuce from Mexico that is causing the Cyclosporia infection, sickening thousands across the United States. As
3: this is an iceberg, right?
0: More and more people, yeah, are getting sick. In Michigan alone, over 5,000 people and counting now. A number of outlets have stopped serving the lettuce and selling the lettuce from Mexico.
3: When was the last time you had a salad?
0: I like salad. I get them quite a bit. I make them at home, use lettuce for sandwiches.
3: I haven't had one since the news broke, though.
0: Yeah, I'm trying to think if I had lettuce on anything since the murder lettuce story came out. I don't think so.
3: The murder diarrhea lettuce?
0: Mm-hmm.
3: Yeah.
0: Walmart. A number of states, Walmarts and states have pulled certain lettuce off their shelves. Taco Bell is another company that has stopped serving lettuce. So if you order a taco, you go, hey, this just has onions and tomatoes in it. Where's the rest of it? There's a good reason for that. You don't want it right now.
3: I miss Tiki Teriyaki Burger Time. They used to put cabbage on their burgers, and it was delicious.
0: It's going to be interesting because, they're... They think they know where it might come, but they're still not specific. Nothing has been, how should we put it, a red check mark saying, this is the lettuce, this is the farm that it came. They thought it came from a certain farm, and then they said that particular test, it came back and it was a false positive test. Mm. I'm still pretty false positive, I wouldn't be eating lettuce from that place, though.
3: I don't think I'll eat any. Well, like I said, I haven't had any in a couple of weeks, at least.
0: Treasure Valley City cracking down on electric bikes and scooters on the Greenbelt. How soon do you think it's going to be before you can't ride scooters
3: And electric bikes and on
0: electric,
3: the Greenbelt?
0: Like electric bikes anywhere.
3: Unless, anywhere?
0: Unless they're licensed and insured.
3: Well, considering most of them belong to the city of Boise, I don't know. That's kind of interesting.
0: I have a funny feeling that it may get to the point where it's like everyone has to be licensed and insured against any damages before they're going to be allowed. If the city of Boise owns them, they're going to have to license and insure them.
3: They are considered motorized vehicles, are they not?
0: I think so. I think they're going to get. I mean, to I know that. They're I electric, think they're going to get to that point.
3: Yeah. So they'll probably get rid of motorized vehicles at least on the Greenbelt.
0: Yeah. Well, there's one city has already said no more on the Greenbelt.
3: Right. Hence the story.
0: I mean, how much more busy is it on a sidewalk in downtown Boise than it is on the Greenbelt on an average day? That's why I bring that up. It's like, mm-hmm. I think sidewalks are a lot busier than the Greenbelt. And maybe I'm wrong. I haven't been on the Greenbelt in a long time, but I don't picture the Greenbelt having people continually walking. That's the only reason I say, and there's a lot more bikes, e-bikes, and scooters on the Greenbelt than there are on the city sidewalks.
3: I go on long walks for exercise, and I frequently have heard,
0: on your left! I find it interesting, even here around our building, do you know, it used to be there would be four or five e-scooters, e-bikes laying around our building. Mm-hmm. You don't see that anymore. And I don't know why that is. I don't know if it's...
3: Did all those people get fired?
0: I don't know. Mm. I don't know if they don't rent near as many in the downtown area because...
3: Maybe they found better jobs where they can afford a car.
0: But you would go across like the street in that empty lot across the street and there'd be four or five bikes lying in just that one block radius just laying there. And from what I understand, the companies would go pick up the bikes and put them back to wherever they were mm-hmm. supposed to be. Because they have tracers on them so that you don't take them home. You just leave them in front of a radio station somewhere.
3: They do have GPS, you're right.
0: Yeah. So we'll talk about that. Another interesting thing, we didn't get a chance to talk about this on Friday, but we're going to talk a bit about it today because it kind of is interesting in that it's a large city. When I say a large city for Idaho. It's the second largest city in Idaho. They are no longer going to offer funding for Valley Regional Transit. So bus service in the Nampa area going bye-bye.
3: Hmm. I wonder how many people use it.
0: 2,000. About 2,000 rides a year. 2,000 people. I think it's 2,000 people. There's probably more rides because the same 2,000 people just ride once.
3: Okay. But 2,000 people have bus passes.
0: Yeah,
3: probably.
0: About 2,000 people. I'm just curious. I mean, I get it. If it's not paying for itself or coming close to paying for itself.
3: I wonder how many of them have jobs where they can work from home starting, you know, now.
0: I don't know. And what happens to fill that slot? Do they have to buy cars, Uber, what? I don't know. But we'll get your thoughts on that coming up here for you this morning once again, too. Plus, we got sports, lots of sports action. Chris is here with your latest. 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You're going to have to wait till Wednesday because they're not open until Wednesday. 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
4: Hooks it in. Williams battling, knocks it down. It's free. It's a goal.
7: Will that be the goal that wins Spain their second World Cup title?
4: Spain, for the second time in their history, have won the World Cup.
3: As you just heard, Spain won the World Cup Sunday in East Rutherford, New Jersey, defeating Argentina 1-0 on an extra time goal by Ferran Torres. It is the second World Cup for Spain. They won their first in 2010. The team has now won 38 games in a row dating back to the 2024 European Championships. Spain only gave up one goal in World Cup play. That's 8 games, defeating Belgium 2-1 in the quarterfinals. Spanish goalkeeper Emiliano Martinez made 11 saves in the final, which is a new World Cup final record. The Spanish women's team won their World Cup in 2023, so this is the first time ever that one country holds both titles at the same time. There were 80,663 fans watching the game at MetLife Stadium, and another 50,000 gathered in Central Park in Manhattan to watch on big screens. This was also the first ever World Cup to have a halftime show, which featured Shakira, Burna Boy, BTS, Justin Bieber, and Madonna. The halftime show was controversial, actually, as soccer fans are used to 15-minute breaks. This one was 25 minutes, and some said it slowed down the pace of the second half. British runner Josh Kerr on Sunday broke the world record for the mile run at the annual Wanda Diamond League track meet in London. The 28-year-old University of New Mexico graduate finished in 3 minutes and 42.66 seconds. That broke the record by a half second. Hisham El Garouj of Morocco ran the mile in 3 minutes and 43.13 seconds. That record held for 27 years. He broke that, or he broke the previous record in 1999. When Kerr was only 2 years old, and that happened in Rome. And that's sports.
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21: 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No slowdowns coming out of Nampa on eastbound I-84. Traffic moving at normal speeds between Karcher Road and Garrity Boulevard. That continues eastbound through Meridian with no slowdowns, emerging delays at our normal hotspots at 10 Mile Road, Meridian Road, and Eagle Road. Past Eagle Road, no slowdowns going into downtown Boise on the inbound connector, and no slowdowns going out towards the Boise
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0: 623-208-336-3700, pound 670 on your Verizon Wireless if you want to take part in the show. 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Congratulations to J.D. Vance and his wife. They've made another addition to their family.
27: Second Lady Yusha Vance gave birth Sunday to her fourth child. Vice President J.D. Vance made the announcement on X, saying in a statement, "We are excited to announce our baby boy, Alec Neil Vance. Yusha and the baby are happy and healthy, and our kids are overjoyed to meet their little brother." The new addition to the Vance family comes as the vice president and second lady are considering leasing a home in Middleburg, Virginia, separate from the vice president's residence at the Naval Observatory in Washington, D.C. In a historical note, Yusha Vance becomes the first woman since the 1870s to give birth while her husband is vice president.
0: Used to happen a lot more than it does these days, births in the White House. When's the last time, Chris, you'd be good at this, when's the last time a president had a wife who gave birth in the White House?
3: Well, that was Kennedy, but they lost the baby. It only lived about 3 days. They named him Patrick.
0: Kennedy is the last one.
3: Yeah.
0: Before that, though, happened quite a bit.
3: Kennedy was in his early 40s when he became president. He was 43, and the next youngest to him since then has been Barack Obama, who was 46. So was Bill Clinton. He was also 46.
0: Are you saying that we can't have 80-some-year-old people become president and still expect them to give birth in the White House?
3: I might be hinting at that, yeah. I mean, I'm sure a lot of them have had grandchildren while they were in the White House.
0: Oh, yeah. Yeah. Plenty of those. Stock market, after another down day on Friday, we're looking at a little bit of a turnaround so far. Dow futures are up about 75 right now. S&P's up 27. NASDAQ is seeing a big recovery, but NASDAQ saw a big sell-off last week.
3: By the way, it was Ellen Colfax, who was Mrs. Schuyler Colfax. She had a baby in 1870 while her husband was vice president.
0: Uh-huh. That's the last one.
3: I believe that's the only other time it's happened.
0: Is that the only time that a vice president,
3: just
0: active
3: twice.
0: Vice president? Okay, that's pretty crazy.
3: Colfax and Vance.
0: Wow, that is pretty crazy. We'll look at what's going on this week as far as news is concerned. Nick Daniels will be with us coming up here at about 7:20 this morning. Talk about the stock market, oil, Down just a tad, like 1 cent this morning. But when I say down, it's still at $82 barrel. That has a lot to do with what's going on in Iran. The attacks with Iran on the U.S. and U.S. counterattacks continued for a ninth night in a row this weekend. And also, it's unfortunate the three U.S. military members have been confirmed as killed in some of those attacks. We'll have an update on that whole lot more for you coming up here for you this morning on News Talk KBOI.
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0: My name is Sean, and I am the Dean at St. Michael's Episcopal Cathedral in Boise, where we love summer, and we know that you love it too. 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Come celebrate at the corner of 8th and State. We would love to meet you.
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19: News. I'm Chris Foster. More airstrikes in Iran.
20: A ninth consecutive night of U.S. strikes hit Iran overnight. According to CENTCOM, military command centers, surveillance sites, and maritime positions were among the targets that were hit in those strikes. This is taking place after three U.S. service members were killed by an Iranian ballistic missile attack in Jordan on Friday. A fourth soldier was killed in northern Iraq during a controlled detonation of an unexploded Iranian drone.
19: Fox's Trey Yanks. Andy Burnham becomes the seventh British prime minister in 10 years today, the new Labour Party leader taking over after Keir Starmer formally informs King Charles of his resignation.
21: I'm about to visit His Majesty the King to offer my resignation and close the book on my time as prime minister. My work is done.
19: Burnham then visits the King and is asked to form a new government. 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
2: Starting to see some more cars on the road for your Monday morning commute, but no major slowdowns. Eastbound I-84 coming out of Nampa. Traffic moving at normal speeds at Karcher, Northside, Franklin, and Garrity Boulevard. That continues eastbound through Meridian on I-84. More cars, but no major slowdowns or merging delays at our normal hotspots at 10 Mile Road, Meridian Road, and Eagle Road. Past Eagle Road, no slowdowns at the Flying Y. Normal speeds on the inbound connector going into downtown Boise, and no slowdowns going out towards the Boise Airport, Micron, and Mountain Home.
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4: 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We would love to meet you.
2: This week has the possibility of being very active, from some very high temperatures, like what we're definitely going to see all day today, to thunderstorm chances increasing by midweek. Air quality also continues to be an issue as fires burn in Oregon and across the rest of the region as well. For KBOI, I'm CBS 2 Aiden Greco. I hope you have a great start to your week.
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4: 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We would love to meet you.
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7: Even for people who fall asleep easily, staying asleep can be difficult. You wake up, your mind starts to race, you can't turn those thoughts off. Sleep experts say there are a few things you can try. Cognitive shuffling. That's when you choose a random, impersonal, non-emotional word. Then for each letter of that word, think of as many words that begin with each letter as you can before moving on to the next one. It distracts your brain from stress. It also mimics the fragmented thought patterns that usually occur as you drift off to sleep. Sensory grounding is something else. That's when you work through things you can hear, feel, see, smell, or taste. That helps you to be in the moment instead of dwelling on the past or the future. Or just do a mental walkthrough of a place you know well. Familiar but neutral imagery that can calm the brain. I'm Dr. Sanjay Gupta, helping you live a better life.
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0: One small step for man, one giant leap for mankind.
1: Today is the day where the biggest scam ever perpetuated on mankind happened. The fake moon landing. Very first. Today's considered Moon Day.
2: Moron,
1: by the way.
2: Later.
1: The fake moon landing. Today is it. The last man to stand on the moon. Everybody remembers the first man. How sad is it? Hardly anybody remembers the last man.
2: Stafford or Mattingly or somebody like that?
1: Gene Seaman.
2: Oh. Cernan.
1: Or Cernan, sorry. Yeah. 1972. Apollo 17.
2: Yeah.
1: That guy made, is less famous than the Apollo crew mission that was supposed to land on the moon that didn't land on the moon.
2: 13?
1: Yeah.
2: Yeah.
1: Those guys are famous.
2: Somebody played them in a movie.
1: There were supposed to be seven. Six Apollo missions made it to the moon, 11, 12, 14, 15, 16, and 17. Unlucky 13, of course. Mm-hmm. We've seen the movie. Didn't make it. And now plans are that a new manned mission to the moon. The goal is 2028.
2: And
1: just a few years away.
2: Those six that made it, that was in a four-year period.
1: Yeah.
2: Because they were done by the end of 1972.
1: Wonder, was it the cost? What was the reason why we just said, all right, that's enough. We found everything we need to find. Isn't that weird that just all of a sudden it just, Apollo missions to the moon just stopped?
2: I don't know why.
1: They were developing, so many in that short a time.
2: They were developing the space stations at that time. Remember, Skylab was the first one.
1: Yeah.
2: And they were developing the space shuttles. So I guess they just decided to do other things for a while. And then, of course, we had after 86, when the first space shuttle, or when Challenger blew up, the first time a space shuttle blew up, we didn't do anything for 3 or 4 years after that.
1: And now,
2: so there are big gaps.
1: NASA's kind of out of the business. I mean, they hire private companies to do all their development of rockets and to shoot people into space now. It just became...
2: There are some very rich people who own companies that take people into space.
1: It's just weird that the government said, yeah, it's too expensive for us to do it. We're not efficient at it. Let's let a private company do it. They're way more efficient. Which is... I mean, stands to reason when you hear that, there's a $1,500 hammer or a screwdriver being sold.
2: Plus, if their rockets blow up on the launch pad, it doesn't cost the U.S. anything.
1: No. Well, it does a little bit because the NASA does pay. I mean, it's not a free thing. So NASA still has money invested.
2: I don't know if they pay for the tests, though.
1: No. Probably not the test, but federal government has hired whatever company to do whatever thing then it becomes some of their money. But hey, for those of you who invested in SpaceX, you're the ones that are going to be on the hook now. You probably didn't care. You probably didn't care so much when a rocket blew up before, did you?
2: They're not going to bill you for it. I mean, don't worry about that.
1: Well, kind of. If you bought in at $175 a share, it just cost you about $50 a share over the last week because their stock has dropped. I think it was down on Friday to $121. By the way, for those of you who don't remember, the initial public offering to insiders was $135. Average stock shareholders got to buy at $150. It's now down to $121. So there's been a... And by the way, don't think this doesn't affect poor Elon Musk either. Elon Musk, who after the initial public offering was worth $1 trillion, he's only worth $800 billion now. I don't know how he's going to make it, but he's lost over $200 billion
2: in the stock market.
1: In the stock market, just from his alone.
2: Wouldn't you like to have enough money to lose $200 billion in the stock market
1: and still have $800 billion
2: and still be just really comfortable?
1: Just like Jeff Bezos, get a divorce, give half your money away, and still be worth half a trillion dollars. Yeah, yeah. I would love to do that, but I don't want to be the jealous type. KBOI News Time 6:45. time for another check on what's going on with sports. 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
3: World record ahead of you. 3:43.19, don't forget. Here he goes. I think he's going to do it. Keep going, Josh. Keep going, Josh. It's a world record. Get in. Get in. Josh, world record.
2: British runner Josh Kerr on Sunday broke the world record for the mile run at the annual Wanda Diamond League track meet in London. The 28-year-old University of New Mexico graduate finished in 3 minutes and 42.66 seconds. That broke the previous record by a half second. That was held by Hisham El Gharouj of Morocco, who ran the mile in 3 minutes and 43.13 seconds in Rome in 1999, and that record, of course, held for 27 years. Spain won the World Cup Sunday in East Rutherford, New Jersey, defeating Argentina 1-0 on an extra-time goal by Ferran Torres. It is the second World Cup for Spain. They won their first in 2010. The team has now won 38 games in a row, dating back to the 2024 European Championships. Spain only gave up one goal in 8 World Cup matches this year, defeating Belgium 2-1 in the quarterfinals. Spanish goalkeeper Emiliano Martinez made 11 saves in the final, which is a new World Cup final record. The Spanish women's team won their World Cup in 2023, so this is the first time ever that one country holds both titles at the same time. There were 80,663 fans watching the game at MetLife Stadium, and another 50,000 gathered in Central Park in New York. And 39-year-old New Zealander Ryan Fox won the British Open Sunday by one shot over American Cameron Young. The two were tied at 9-under at the top of the leaderboard until the 18th and final hole of the tournament, when Young finished with a par and Fox birdied the hole to finish at 10-under for the win. It was only the fourth birdie of the day on the 18th hole out of 76 pro golfers. In his last six holes, Fox had 4 birdies, 1 par, and 1 bogey. It is Fox's first major win and third PGA title overall. He also won the Canadian Open and the Myrtle Beach Classic in 2025. American Sam Burns came in third Sunday at 8-under par, just 2 strokes off the lead, and American Scotty Scheffler tied for fourth at 7-under with England's Tommy Fleetwood. And that's sports.
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5: 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Starting to see some minor slowdowns in Nampa on eastbound I-4 between Franklin and Garrity Boulevard. Past Garrity Boulevard, it is smooth sailing going through Meridian with no slowdowns or merging delays at our normal hotspots at 10 Mile Road, Meridian Road, and Eagle Road. And past Eagle Road, going into downtown Boise, no slowdowns on the inbound connector.
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7: 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We would love to meet you.
8: Hot weather is ahead this week. We're going to be starting the week with heat advisories and air quality alerts across much of the region today. Temperatures in parts of the Treasure Valley can reach 103 degrees or more. Thunderstorms will also ramp up across the area by midweek, so watch out for that. For KBOI, I'm CBS 2 Aiden Greco, and I hope you have a great start to your week.
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19: A better life with Dr. Sanjay Gupta.
7: What are the chances you are listening to this while drinking a nice hot cup of coffee? If so, don't let me stop you. For years, we've been reporting on the health benefits of coffee, and that's not going to stop today. A new study, this one out of Harvard School of Public Health, found that coffee and tea could help lower your risk of developing dementia. People who enjoyed 1 to 3 caffeinated cups a day saw the biggest impact. In addition to the caffeine, coffee contains hundreds of bioactive compounds that can influence inflammation, glucose metabolism, vascular function, and oxidative stress. It's also possible coffee drinkers might be doing other things that keep them healthy. Eating a more balanced diet, getting plenty of exercise, sleep, not smoking, or drinking too much alcohol. And finally, staying socially active. I'm Dr. Sanjay Gupta, helping you live a better life.
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20: It's July 20th, and this is your Fox Daily Snapshot. Today is National Moon Day, commemorating the first time man walked on the moon this day in 1969, as people around the world were glued to the TV sets watching one of the greatest achievements of humankind. Astronaut Neil Armstrong punctuated the stunning accomplishment when he became the first man to set foot on the moon.
21: That's one small step for man, one giant leap for mankind.
20: In 1971, President Richard Nixon proclaimed July 20th would be National Moon Landing Day to honor and acknowledge the historic event. Also on this date in 1968, In a Dada Da Vida by Iron Butterfly becomes the first heavy metal song to land on the music charts, landing at number 117. If it's your birthday today, you share it with actress Sandra Oh, born in 1971. I'm Tushar Saxena, and that's your Fox Daily Snapshot.
22: 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July is Sarcoma and Bone Cancer Awareness Month. The American Association for Cancer Research describes sarcomas as a rare group of cancers in which malignant cells form in the bones or soft tissues of the body. Soft tissue sarcomas can form in many parts of the body, including tendons, muscle, fat, cartilage, nerves, and around joints. And about 22% of bone and joint cancer cases are diagnosed in people under the age of 20. Soft tissue cancers are more likely to be found in those older than 55. The challenges of sarcoma patients is the theme this year for the Sarcoma Patient Advocacy Global Network, noting sarcoma is not one disease, it's more than 100 rare cancer subtypes that impact people of all ages, and quite often come with initial symptoms that seem harmless. The network says they have one message that connects them all. You are not alone. For more health news, go to foxnewshealth.com. House Call for Health, I'm Lisa Brady, Fox News.
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1: The crypto industry is betting big on stablecoin. Those are digital currency, each one backed by a dollar. We get this question a lot at Fox Business. When can I start using Bitcoin, for example, day to day? You already can with a debit card, but you're going to get hit with capital gains tax just for buying a cup of coffee. But with stablecoin, you avoid paying those taxes and other processing fees that may apply. The Federal Reserve says just about 10% of Americans actually used crypto in any form last year. Though MoonPay Chief Legal Officer Caroline Pham says most banking systems have blockchain technology already integrated into the regular use.
16: You don't even know because the experience for you is the same. You tap to pay or you swipe your card and it just works.
1: Industry experts say bypassing traditional credit card rails help cut fees, putting more money back into consumer pockets. But critics warn stablecoin lacks the consumer protections of a traditional bank. If you're hacked, recovering stolen funds is nearly impossible. With Fox on Tech, Darren Botello, Fox Business.
0: It's Fox Wheels.
23: It's only been 2 years, but Honda Motor Company confirms it's discontinuing its Prologue EV after the 2026 model year. The Acura ZDX lasted only 1 year and was canceled in September. The Genesis electrified G80, Kia Niro EV, and the standard Hyundai Ioniq 6, along with Tesla's Model S and X, also canceled. Ford axed its F-150 Lightning, and now Cadillac is pushing back on its plans to go all electric, saying it's keeping gasoline and EVs coexisting in its dealerships into the 2030s, responding to an industry-wide EV sales slowdown in the U.S. That as China leads in manufacturing and domestic adoption. In Australia, EV sales have surged, with June data showing 25% of all new car purchases being electric. Europe's EV sales are also projected to jump 20% this year. That's Fox Wheels. I'm Jeff Manasso, Fox News.
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24: 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Slowdowns coming out of Nampa on eastbound I-84 between Karcher Road and Franklin Boulevard. Also seeing some spotty slowdowns between Robinson Road and Black Cat Road. Eastbound I-84 going through Meridian. Heavier slowdowns between Meridian Road and Eagle Road. And the slowdowns at Eagle continuing to about the Cloverdale Road overpass.
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8: We do have a heat advisory across much of the area today for you to watch out for. It's going to be a hot one out there all day today and pretty much all week. Thunderstorms will also ramp up more by midweek, with some possibility for some heavy rainfall in some areas. Overall, expect temperatures in the upper 90s to 100s all week. For KBOI, I'm CBS 2 Aiden Greco.
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3: They are mourning in Eva Beach, Hawaii, and Carrollton, Texas. I'm Dave Anthony, Fox News. The hometowns of the two American soldiers identified this morning by the War Department killed in an Iranian attack Friday on a U.S. base in Jordan. Army First Lieutenant Tyler Fien and Private Isabella Gonzalez. President Trump told reporters last night,
4: "Well, we feel very badly, but you know, those great people, those great patriots were out there fighting that Iran cannot have a nuclear weapon."
3: A third American service member was also hit in Friday's attack.
5: The U.S. military is still working to identify the third soldier. A fourth soldier was killed in northern Iraq during a controlled detonation of an unexploded Iranian drone.
3: Fox's Trey Yingston, Tel Aviv, also details another night of American bombing.
5: A ninth consecutive night of U.S. strikes hit Iran overnight. According to CENTCOM, military command centers, surveillance sites, maritime capabilities, surveillance systems, and drone and missile launch positions were hit.
3: The UK has a new leader. Keir Starmer resigned as prime minister this morning. Andy Burnham replaced him.
6: "I will bring forward a new plan for Britain."
3: He's their seventh prime minister in 10 years.
10: Prime Minister Burnham says he wants to bring back hope.
6: "I will put the care of people at the heart of everything I do. I will give this my all."
10: Burnham remains an unknown quantity even to Brits. 40% in a recent poll couldn't recognise the UK's new prime minister. He'll spend the summer unveiling a series of policies, likely moving the UK to the left.
3: It's Fox's Jonathan Savage. A tropical storm is expected to form today in the Gulf. It'll be named Bertha. It's a depression now.
11: Currently, it's producing some strong thunderstorms moving along the Florida panhandle. There's still questions on the exact track. Does this move into Louisiana midweek and we're done with it? Or does it stay down to the south, gets a little bit stronger, and produces an issue for Texas and western Louisiana?
3: That's Fox weather meteorologist Britta Merwin. 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
12: My name is Sean, and I am the dean at St. Michael's Episcopal Cathedral in Boise, where we love summer, and we know that you love it too. 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We would love to meet you.
3: Psoriasis, a stomach bug causing nasty diarrhea, thousands of cases in numerous states. Michigan hit hardest.
28: A reversal from the Food and Drug Administration just days after the agency claimed Taylor Farms supplied Taco Bell with the lettuce which sickened hundreds of Americans. The FDA double-checking the lettuce sample and finding it actually did not have traces of cyclospora, the parasite that causes the gastrointestinal condition. The agency saying on its website Sunday the finding should be considered a false positive. Taylor Farms, which had voluntarily pulled all its iceberg lettuce imported from central Mexico, saying the FDA had apologized to them about the false positive and said they made a mistake. Lillian Wu, Fox News.
3: Vice President Vance and the Second Lady have made history.
29: Meet Alec Neil Vance, the first baby born to a sitting vice president in 150 years. The America 150 baby born to Vice President J.D. Vance and Second Lady Usha and debuted in a Truth Social post swaddled with a peaked hat in the lap of six-year-old brother Vivek, next to four-year-old sister Mirabelle and Ewan, who's nine.
3: That's Fox's Therese Crowley. On Wall Street, stocks may rebound from last week's selling. Dow futures, they're up almost 100 points, more than 200 for the NASDAQ. They keep celebrating across Spain, the World Cup soccer championship, shutting out the defending champs, Argentina.
30: Poro chance to cross, hooks it in. Williams battling, knocks it down. It's free. It's a goal. It's Ferran Torres.
31: That was Fox Television on the call. Ferran Torres scores the game's lone goal in the 106th minute. Spain wins 1-0. That's Spain's first title since 2010 and their second overall. It was their seventh shutout of the tournament.
3: Fox's Jay Berman. Argentina never even got a shot on goal. I'm Dave Anthony. This is Fox News.
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24: 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Slowdowns coming out of Nampa on eastbound I-84 between Northside and Franklin Boulevard with some spotty slowdowns between Robinson Road and Black Cat Road. Continuing eastbound through Meridian on I-84, heavy slowdowns emerging, delays between 10 Mile Road and Meridian Road. Minor slowdowns going through the Eagle Road interchange as well, but no slowdowns on the inbound connector going into downtown Boise.
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8: This week has the possibility of being very active, from some very high temperatures, like what we're definitely going to see all day today, to thunderstorm chances increasing by midweek. Air quality also continues to be an issue as fires burn in Oregon and across the rest of the region as well. For KBOI, I'm CBS 2 Aiden Greco. I hope you have a great start to your week.
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27: 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One of the stories following along and updating you on ceasefire completely over between Iran and the United States, as we have a ninth consecutive night of U.S. strikes against Iran.
14: The U.S. military and Iran trade missile and drone strikes for a ninth straight night, with three U.S. service members killed and a fourth missing in the attacks, and concerns mount for continuing all-out conflict. John Stolness has the latest from Washington.
15: Two soldiers were killed on Friday when Iran fired missiles at soldiers stationed in Jordan. The New York Times reports the remains of a third person, believed to be a U.S. service member, was also recovered. And yesterday, another soldier was killed in northern Iraq during the disposal of an Iranian drone. That brings the total number of U.S. military personnel killed in the Iran war to 17. Speaking from Andrews Air Force Base yesterday, the president reacted to the news of the American deaths.
4: Well, we feel very badly, but, you know, those great people, those great patriots are out there fighting that Iran cannot have a nuclear weapon. Iran has been very, very badly damaged. They've lost everything almost militarily. They've got very little left. They've got some missiles. They've got some drones. They've got some manufacturing ability, not much.
15: In response, the president said they conducted a ninth straight night of strikes on targets inside Iran.
4: We control the strait. They don't control anything. So we'll see what happens. But we hit them very hard again tonight. And we did that in honor of the probably three, as opposed to two, great patriots.
15: Defense Secretary Pete Hegseth said the death of the U.S. service members, quote, only stiffens our resolve. The Iranian Islamic Revolutionary Guards claim they disabled two oil tankers in the Strait of Hormuz because they used an unapproved route. Oil prices are back on the rise as a result. Energy Secretary Chris Wright on ABC's This Week says President Trump is doing what he needs to do and won't put a timetable on the end of hostilities.
16: President Trump wants to end it with a peaceful agreement with Iran, but it takes two parties to do that.
15: But even some Trump allies are asking questions, like Fox Business host Maria Bartiromo, who wondered yesterday how Iran has been able to strike U.S. targets and kill American troops.
17: I don't understand how it's possible that Iran has the capabilities to fight this way and continue to try to lash out at Gulf countries and U.S. military bases, because The U.S. has obliterated Iran's military, and the president continues to reiterate that.
15: The New York Times also reports the Pentagon is deploying more F-16, F-22, and F-35 jets to the Middle East in an apparent ramping up of hostilities between Iran and the U.S.
1: Today, the U.S. military announced yet another service member had been killed in action, this time in northern Iraq. This is prompting concerns that Iran and the U.S. are edging closer to a wider war. Less than 24 hours ago, we learned at least two U.S. service members were killed during an attack by Iran on a military base in Jordan. This video circulating online appears to show the moment the missiles hit the base. The U.S. responded swiftly with yet another wave of airstrikes on Iran and promising more to come. The State Department is now warning Americans overseas to remain vigilant and exercise increased caution. We have team coverage tonight. ABC's Chief Global Affairs Correspondent Martha Raddatz leads us off from Jordan.
2: Tonight, the American death toll in the war with Iran is growing.
5: CENTCOM announcing just hours ago, human remains were found at the site where two service members were killed in that Iranian attack on a U.S. base here in Jordan. The remains could be those of the missing third service member. CENTCOM also announcing that an additional service member was killed in Iraq during the controlled detonation of a downed Iranian one-way attack drone. If the remains are that of the missing service member, that brings the American death toll since the war began to 18.
2: The U.S. now launching nightly strikes on Iranian targets, this weekend focusing on the Iranian Revolutionary Guard, believed to be responsible for targeting the American troops. But Iran retaliating each time, continuing to strike U.S. bases in Kuwait, Jordan, and Bahrain. Air raid sirens could be heard today in Jordan, less than 48 hours after the Iranian attack on the base here. Video circulating online appearing to show projectiles and some interceptions over that base, but clearly not all were stopped. Those deadly missiles and drones raising questions about Iran's precision capabilities, even after the administration said Iran's military had been decimated. And there are questions about the U.S. military's ability to defend its personnel here.
6: One of the concerns, I think, on this strike is, are the Iranians getting information, targeting information, intelligence from another country?
5: This afternoon, President Trump attending the World Cup final, he had warned of a massive response if U.S. personnel were killed, but tonight spoke only of those who were killed in these latest attacks, telling reporters on Saturday that the deaths in Jordan were a very sad thing and a shame. But more American warplanes are headed to the region. Sources telling the New York Times F-16s from Germany and stealth F-35 fighters from Britain are being sent, along with aerial refueling capability. The now nearly 5 months long conflict bringing traffic through the critical Strait of Hormuz to a standstill. Kepler saying only eight vessels navigated the strait on Friday, although Energy Secretary Chris Wright disputing that.
10: Almost all the public data I've seen is incorrect. There's flow through two routes through the Strait of Hormuz.
5: The price of oil now rising, along with the pain at the pump, with a gallon of gas approaching $4. And Lindsay, tonight here in Jordan and in other Gulf countries, they are bracing for more attacks and the possibility this war could spread even wider.
27: Three confirmed dead, a possibility of another fourth military member being dead. They have not identified whether or not that person has been killed, but that would bring the total now to 18 as the fighting continues. And you do have to ask, because when I hear attacks from Iran on U.S. bases and allies in the region, it's like if we have decimated their military, where are they getting the missiles? I get the drones. The drones are easy to make and fairly cheap, but where are the missiles coming from?
18: You heard what the president said. He said we have virtually decimated them, but they still have missiles.
27: I wonder, is there a country that is supplying them with missiles is what I wonder.
18: Could be. Could be Saudi Arabia for all we know.
27: Yeah. 208-336-3700, #670 on your Verizon Wireless. It is 7:15, time for another check on what's going on with sports. Once again this morning, this update is brought to you by Riceworks Asian Fusion Steakhouse, downtown Kuna, closed Monday and Tuesdays. That's their weekend for their staff so that they can recuperate and get back ready for you on Wednesday, as they are always open Wednesday through Sunday beginning at 4 o'clock. 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
18: Joey Logano won the Window World 450 NASCAR Cup race Sunday in North Wilkesboro, North Carolina. It is Logano's 38th career Cup win. With the victory, he extended his streak of winning at least one race per year to 15 consecutive seasons, the longest streak among active drivers. Denny Hamlin finished second Sunday, followed by Chase Briscoe, Ty Gibbs, and Shane Van Gisbergen. 39-year-old New Zealander Ryan Fox won the British Open Sunday by one shot over American Cameron Young. The two were tied at 9-under at the top of the leaderboard until the 18th and final hole of the tournament, when Young finished with a par and Fox birdied the hole to finish at 10-under for the win. It was only the fourth birdie of the day on the 18th hole out of 76 golfers. In his last six holes, Fox had four birdies, one par, and one bogey. It is Fox's first major win and third PGA title overall. He also won the Canadian Open and the Myrtle Beach Classic in 2025. American Sam Burns came in third Sunday at 8-under par, just two strokes off the lead. And American Scottie Scheffler tied for fourth at 7-under with England's Tommy Fleetwood. And Spain won the World Cup Sunday in East Rutherford, New Jersey, defeating Argentina 1-0 on an extra time goal by Ferran Torres. It is the second World Cup for Spain. They won their first in 2010. The team has now won 38 games in a row, dating back to the 2024 European Championships. And that's sports.
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11: 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Spotty slowdown still in Nampa on eastbound 94 between Northside and Garrity Boulevard. Heavier slowdowns between Robinson Road and Black Cat Road. Those slowdowns continue into Meridian with merging delays and slowdowns at 10 Mile Road, Meridian Road, and Eagle Road. The slowdowns going through the Eagle Road interchange continuing to about the Cloverdale Road overpass. Normal speeds going into downtown Boise on the inbound connector, and no slowdowns going out towards the Boise Airport.
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20: 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We would love to meet you.
25: A Better Life with Dr. Sanjay Gupta.
21: I read this interesting story the other day, which was written by a colleague of mine, about why so-called, quote, admin nights are the new book club for busy adults. Now, I learned this is a term coined by journalist Chris Collin, who wrote about this life hack in the Wall Street Journal. An admin night is when people come together for a night, a fun night, while holding one another accountable to an assignment. The ones usually considered back burner tasks, the ones that you've been putting off. The person you choose to do an admin night with matters a lot, because that's your accountability partner. That's what one person told us. People love the social aspect because it can bring these boring tasks to light, make them feel more fun, and where you go matters as well. You need to have enough space and hopefully not too many distractions. And again, don't forget to leave some time for fun. I'm Dr. Sanjay Gupta, helping you live a better life.
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27: 722. Jeremiah Bates in with us again this morning. Jeremiah, after not a great week in stocks, especially for the NASDAQ last week, things might be looking a little bit better as we get ready to open, coming up here in about 8 minutes. The Dow's up 80 points as of right now. The S&P 25, although the NASDAQ, which didn't have a good week last week, is seeing a little bit of a recovery this morning, up over 200 points in futures trading. Let's go ahead and give a Monday morning report, kind of what's going on as we ended not such a great week last week, hopefully getting off to a better start this week, and also some of the news, economic news we'll be looking at that could be driving the stock market.
33: Yeah, I mean, looking at the lay of the land this morning, oil prices moderating a bit. I would argue they're just erasing some of the gains that we saw earlier. So I think there's a little bit of optimism there. So across that, we're seeing a little bit of reversal that we saw last week. Now, again, we're just one day into the trading week. We have some notable earnings that are on the table this week that could could turn the tide of what we're seeing this morning. So bottom line is we're seeing your chip makers rise, and that's the exact opposite of what we saw last week. We have SanDisk jumping over 4%, shares of Advanced Micro Devices, Intel, Micron, NVIDIA. They're all rising in pre-market trading. On top of those stocks, we also have AMC Entertainment, which is interesting because that used to be a meme stock to the likes of GameStop, but shares are up 12% after the company blew out earnings. It's interesting. They said that 4.3 million moviegoers attended cinemas from Thursday through Sunday to watch The Odyssey. So clearly there's a trend of people going back to the cinema, which is great. Domino's Pizza.
27: I think it made over $240 million.
0: It's the air conditioner.
33: It's heard mixed reviews, but I haven't yet seen it yet, so we'll see. Domino's Pizza up over 7%. So you have companies outside of the technology space that are reporting positive earnings. Now, if you look at the heavy hitters that are on track to report earnings this week, you have parent company Google, Alphabet, you have Tesla. They're both reporting earnings on Wednesday after the closing bell. Intel, IBM are also on the docket for this week. And it's going to be really interesting to see Tesla and Google, Alphabet's earnings, to see where they're spending. Are they still spending an exuberant amount on R&D, fortifying their AI infrastructure? And most importantly, is the forecast for spending continued to be anticipated or expected? Because if that mark falls, I think you could certainly see more selling pressure on the chip space, to include the likes of SanDisk and Microns and AMDs. But if those reports show that spending is going to continue at this rate, then I think this trend of the reversal of what we saw last week, I think will continue this week. So those earnings are going to be certainly I wouldn't say make or break, but maybe for this week to either confirm expectations for this AI narrative or maybe start to show those fading a little bit. And also too, some news out of in China, Alibaba, they reported that they have fortifying their AI infrastructure, and apparently their AI model is only second to Anthropic's AI model. So again, it's just you're seeing more competition in this space. You're getting companies that are across the world that are going to that are already doing this, and the reports that are coming out to their fortifying their AI infrastructure will be interesting. But bottom line is, good to see some green on the board after a rough week last week. Seeing the most gains in the technology sector, I would anticipate that to continue throughout the day. Probably looking for some dip buying, some opportunities to get into these positions as they've been beat up a little bit. But again, those earnings from Google, from Tesla, they're going to be extremely important to keep an eye on this week.
27: You know, another company, and I was just thinking about this morning, being interesting, is SpaceX. I think I saw last they were down to $121. And the reason why I find this interest, not that they're losing money, but you have the time when a number of those people that had the stock are able to sell them. I think coming up here in August, First Group is going to be allowed to sell their stock. With the stock trading, if it keeps where it's at, nobody is going to be selling their stock because they can't make any profit, right?
33: Yeah, that's certainly a case of it, right? And I think it's going to be interesting because you're right. It's early August. So apparently, from my understanding, it's right after they do their quarter two earnings report. So I think it's around over 900 million shares. It's about 20% of the locked up insider shares that are there. I mean, that certainly could influence the decision making by those private shareholders that now become liquid. But you also got to understand, too, you know, at what price did they receive those shares?
27: Yeah.
33: And it certainly will be below the market price that we're seeing. So I do think, even though that stock is now below IPO price, I do think that you will see a lot of those shares liquidated, because now you see that net worth of those gains on paper. People actually want to realize that and turn those shares in the U.S. dollars so they can go do some purchases, some consumer spending, all that good stuff. So I do think it'll be taken into consideration. Maybe the majority of shares might be held on to because that stock price is down, but I sure think a lot is going to be sold on when that lockup ends.
27: All right. We'll keep an eye on things. Dow now up 130 points just ahead of the opening here in a couple of minutes. NASDAQ up almost 300. We'll see if that holds true. We'll get your first update here in just about an hour. Talk to you again tomorrow.
33: Thanks, gents.
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0: My name is Sean, and I am the dean at St. Michael's Episcopal Cathedral in Boise, where we love summer, and we know that you love it too. 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Come celebrate at the corner of 8th and State. 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
2: 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Busy Monday morning drive coming out of Nampa on eastbound I-84 with heavy slowdowns between Robinson Road and Black Cat Road. Those slowdowns continuing through Meridian on eastbound I-84 at our normal hotspots at 10 Mile Road, Meridian Road, and Eagle Road. The slowdowns at Eagle continuing to about the Cloverdale Road overpass.
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4: Hot weather is ahead this week. We're going to be starting the week with heat advisories and air quality alerts across much of the region today. Temperatures in parts of the Treasure Valley can reach 103 degrees or more. Thunderstorms will also ramp up across the area by midweek, so watch out for that. For KBOI, I'm CBS 2 Aiden Greco, and I hope you have a great start to your week.
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0: My name is Sean, and I am the dean at St. Michael's Episcopal Cathedral in Boise, where we love summer, and we know that you love it too. 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No matter your worship style, there is a place for you at St. Michael's, and you will still have time to get on the golf course, on the water, or in the hammock. All after church, of course. More information can be found at stmichaelscathedral.org. That is stmichaelscathedral.org. Come celebrate at the corner of 8th and State. We would love to meet you.
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8: Fox News, I'm CJ Papa. The U.S. military reveals the names of two soldiers killed in Iran's attack in Jordan. First Lieutenant Tyler James Feehan was 25 years old from Eva Beach, Hawaii, and Private Isabella Gonzalez was 19 from Carrollton, Texas.
9: The current air campaign against Iran right now, this is really punishments for the specific IRGC factions that have targeted U.S. air bases, including that base in Jordan that proved to be so deadly.
8: Fox's Alexandria Hall for the White House. The remains of another U.S. service member believed killed in that attack have also been found. While in Iraq, a service member dies during a controlled detonation of a downed Iranian drone. Great Britain has a new leader. Cheers for Prime Minister Andy Burnham as he arrived at 10 Downing Street earlier. 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
10: 734.

0: The stock market did jump a little bit at the beginning. It was up over 200 points. It settled back down to about 141. However, the NASDAQ is up 250, just opened 4 minutes ago. Next update will come up here just about an hour from right now. Phone lines open 208-336-3700, #670 on your Verizon Wireless. A couple of emails to get to and text messages this morning talking about the Iranian attacks. Ninth night in a row. Dan in Marsing writes in, interesting listening to reporters emphasize the three U.S. deaths in Iran war and a total of 18 have died. Terrible to have any deaths, but as a reference, up to 80 U.S. military are killed annually during training exercises. So reporter appears to want to create anxiety with their reporting, not just give information. I noticed very little mention of Iran's losses. Reporting sounded as if we're equal to Iran's during the war. I will say probably the reason we don't report on Iran's losses is because we have no idea. Iran's not going to tell us or give us. It's like, oh, yeah, nobody's dead. We know for a fact that more leaders, military leaders, were killed in the first round of strikes in the first day.
1: Be like Baghdad Bob.
0: Than U.S. U.S. military people have been killed.
1: When he was on camera telling people everything was fine and there were bombs going off behind him.
0: Patrick in Nampa writes in, so I'm wondering what would happen if all these other nations in the Middle East joined in with the United States? Why haven't the strength and unity as a very good pressure point? Probably a variety of reasons. It's a lot of money.
1: True.
0: I mean, United States has already spent billions and billions of dollars.
1: Not everybody can afford a war.
0: Mm-hmm. Ryan in Ontario. the halftime show for the World Cup soccer game was one of the worst things ever produced in history. What the hell is Justin Bieber doing killing the vibe with that crappy song? Shakira at 49 years old, however, looked and sounded amazing. Ryan, did you watch the halftime Super Bowl? Are you saying that this was worse than the halftime Super Bowl with Bad Bunny? Or this was the worst show in history? It is pretty interesting that they did allow them to go much longer than the allotted 15 minutes, because there's a lot of complaints over that from the two teams that played. Because if you're not used to, you know, getting longer than a 15-minute break and all of a sudden the break's half an hour.
1: Right. Well, with rolling everything out onto the field and off the field afterward, it was 25 minutes total, which is for soccer players like an eternity, I guess.
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3: Monday morning commute, still seeing some slowdowns coming out of Nampa on eastbound 94 at Garrity Boulevard. Those slowdowns continuing through to Robinson Road and Black Cat Road. Eastbound 94 going through Meridian, seeing slowdowns and merging delays at our normal hotspots at 10 Mile Road, Meridian Road, and Eagle Road. The slowdowns at Eagle continuing to about the Cloverdale Road overpass. Past Cloverdale Road, normal speeds at the inbound connector going into downtown Boise, and no slowdowns going out towards the Boise Airport, Micron, and Mountain Home.
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5: We do have a heat advisory across much of the area today for you to watch out for. It's going to be a hot one out there all day today and pretty much all week. Thunderstorms will also ramp up more by midweek, with some possibility for some heavy rainfall in some areas. Overall, expect temperatures in the upper 90s to 100s all week. For KBOI, I'm CBS 28 in Greco.
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19: I'm a big believer that it's the small changes you make every day that can lead you to feeling your best. They're achievable, they are stackable, and sustainable. 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Before you race to the coffee machine, drink a big glass of water. 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Research has shown that proper hydration supports cognitive function and energy levels. At the end of the day, you want to create your very own wind-down ritual, an hour before bed, whatever that might look like for you. But again, away from screens if you can. And as you get back into bed, it's all about breathing again. 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That really works for me. I'm Dr. Sanjay Gupta, helping you live a better life.
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0: 742, 75 degrees in downtown Boise. 37 years after it all began, the Idaho Lottery saw a record-breaking annual dividend return to the state's public school and facilities last week. Total of $56 million. It had $90 million total given to the state. A total of $56 million of that $90 million check, which was presented at the Capitol, went to the Department of Education. The other $33 million went to the Permanent Building Fund. Andrew Errol Mandelman said that the Idaho Lottery's director said that we had a really good fortune of a $2 billion-plus jackpot run on the Powerball, and also set a record for scratch game tickets. Good job, Chris.
1: Thank you very much.
0: The dividend amount.
1: We'd like to have it back, but you know.
0: $15 million jump from last year. So $75 million last year to $90 million this year. That's a pretty big one-year jump. Now, if you'd like to help out and maybe help yourself at the same time, estimated jackpot for tonight's Powerball drawing is $544 million, mm-hmm. $500 million.
1: I think tomorrow night's Mega Millions is over 700.
0: $707 million, close to three-quarters of $1 billion. Those haven't been won. Neither one has been won for a little while, so they are getting up to the point where I start to play. Do you play the jackpots, or do you just play the scratchers?
1: I almost exclusively play the jackpots, not the scratchers.
0: Oh, you don't play the scratchers?
1: No,
0: at all?
1: I'd have to like go to an actual place to buy them.
0: I think you could do those online now.
1: Not in Idaho.
0: Okay.
1: Some places you can.
0: Anyway, tonight's drawing, 9 o'clock.
1: I mean that I know of.
0: Our time will be at least $544 million, at least $707 million for Tuesday night's Mega Millions drawing. Can't play if you can't win, and you can't add to that $90 million dividend to the state next year if you don't help out. KBOI News Time 744. 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One final time with Chris. 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
1: Spain won the World Cup Sunday in East Rutherford, New Jersey, defeating Argentina 1-0 on an extra time goal by Ferran Torres. It is the second World Cup for Spain. They won their first in 2010. The team has now won 38 games in a row, dating back to the 2024 European Championships. Spain only gave up one goal in World Cup play, defeating Belgium 2-1 in the quarterfinals. Spanish goalkeeper Emiliano Martinez made 11 saves in the final, which is a new World Cup final record. The Spanish women's team won their World Cup in 2023, so this is the first time ever that one country holds both titles at the same time. There were 80,663 fans watching the game at MetLife Stadium, and another 50,000 gathered in Central Park in Manhattan to watch on big screens. British runner Josh Kerr on Sunday broke the world record for the mile run at the annual Wanda Diamond League track meet in London. The 28-year-old University of New Mexico graduate finished in 3 minutes and 42.66 seconds. That broke the previous record by a half second. That record was set by Hisham El Garouj of Morocco, who ran the mile in 3 minutes and 43.13 seconds in Rome in 1999. That record held for 27 years. 39-year-old New Zealander Ryan Fox won the British Open Sunday by one shot over American Cameron Young. The two were tied at 9-under at the top of the leaderboard until the 18th and final hole of the tournament, when Young finished with a par and Fox birdied the hole to finish at 10-under for the win. And Joey Logano won the Window World 450 NASCAR Cup race Sunday in North Wilkesboro, North Carolina. It's Logano's 38th career Cup win. That's sports.
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21: 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Slowdowns coming out of Nampa on eastbound I-84 on your Monday morning commute at Garrity Boulevard. Those slowdowns continuing through to Robinson Road and Black Cat Road. Merging delays and slowdowns in Meridian at our normal hotspots as well at 10 Mile Road, Meridian Road, and Eagle Road. No slowdowns at the Flying Y, and normal speeds going into downtown Boise on the inbound connector.
22: Weather from the CBS 2 Weather Center.
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5: This week has the possibility of being very active, from some very high temperatures, like what we're definitely going to see all day today, to thunderstorm chances increasing by midweek. Air quality also continues to be an issue as fires burn in Oregon and across the rest of the region as well. For KBOI, I'm CBS 2 Aiden Greco. I hope you have a great start to your week.
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30: Across the country right now, at this very moment, there are probably arguments taking place about who's doing more of the housework, the homework, the shuttling of kids from this activity to that. It's true. By and large, women do more of this than men. But doesn't have to be that way. And if you and your spouse can level that playing field, it's going to make both of you and your kids happier. Psychologist Yelena Kecmanovic says, this might be how you get there. As hard as it might be at first, try to think of your partner like a teammate, not an adversary. Learn how to do some of the chores your partner does to get a better understanding of how much effort something takes. And finally, take the time to acknowledge what the other person is doing. And every now and then, even express your appreciation. That'll go a long way. I'm Dr. Sanjay Gupta, helping you live a better life.
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0: 7:52. Wanted to update you. Last Friday, we put up a new KBOI daily poll. By the way, you can still take part in this daily poll if you didn't get a chance to do it on Friday. This was after President Trump's speech on Thursday night, and our question was: do you think fraud and illegal foreign influence has taken place in past U.S. elections? And there's only two options for you. I just wanted to give you an update from Friday at the end of the show. Option one, absolutely not. There's never been any evidence of voter fraud or foreign countries influencing U.S. election. 7% of the vote.
1: Oh, I guess I know which one won.
0: Yes, there's evidence of fraud, cheating, and illegal foreign influence in U.S. elections. 93% of the vote. That is your update from Friday. Didn't get a chance to update it at the end of the show. By the way, you if you still want to vote, you can. All you have to do is go to KBOI.com, click on the Daily Poll. It's brought to you by Lock, Stock, and Barrel. Or we make it easy. Just text the word poll. 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Alan in Eagle, listening on 670 AM. Good morning. 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
6: Hey, good morning, man, and welcome back, Mike.
0: Thank you.
6: I wanted to call in to give your station kudos, the app on my phone kudos, and Verizon. I just spent 10 days back east, Philadelphia, Vermont, Maine, New England, 2 days at the North End in Boston, and I got to listen to your radio station almost every day, and it was crystal clear.
1: All right.
0: Well, thank you. Now my question is, did it break and you couldn't pick up anything else?
6: I didn't want to listen to anything else.
0: All right. Well, God bless you and the fine work you do. Keep it up. Appreciate it. Welcome.
6: Yeah. Hey, and just wait real quick on your poll. If you remember back in Trump's first term, all 4 years, what did the Democrats yell? Russia, Russia, Russia, Russia. So the 7% that said there was no influence, those liberals, they're not remembering what they were screaming about during Trump's first term. Russia, Russia, Russia.
0: Thank you for the call, and glad you got back safe. Appreciate it, Alan. 208-336-3700. By the way, if you go out of town, you can take us along with you a variety of different ways.
1: I'm flabbergasted. Somebody pointed out hypocrisy in government.
0: I had this crazy story. Chris Hallworth is this guy's name. He's from Meridian. And I grew up, we hauled hay in the summertime and were very careful, especially at certain areas where we hauled hay, in that we turned over every bale of hay before we picked it up to make sure there were not rattlesnakes underneath. This guy basically got a real big lesson on how dangerous rattlesnakes can be. It almost killed him.
10: My lips started getting numb. My tongue started getting numb.
11: A Meridian man says a rattlesnake bite turned a family vacation into a fight for his life.
13: Everything that they were doing that they usually do wasn't working.
11: I'm your Meridian neighborhood reporter, Kalkin Meyer, and I sat down with the husband and wife as they recounted the moments that turned a family vacation into a medical emergency that nearly turned deadly. Chris Howarth says he was spending the last day of a family vacation at his parents' home in California when he stepped into the garden to fix a broken water line.
10: All of a sudden, I almost felt like a star thistle or a goat head that hit on top of my foot. I was like, ow. And then it said ow again. And then I looked down and there was the snake all curled up.
11: Chris quickly realized a rattlesnake had bitten him twice. Within minutes, he and his wife, Jenny, headed to the emergency room, expecting a quick visit, antivenom, and a drive back home to Meridian. But things took a turn for the worse.
13: He kind of just went downhill on the third day. He went into this thing called DIC.
11: Jenny, who's a registered nurse, says the venom started affecting his blood's ability to clot. Doctors continued giving him antivenom, but Chris kept getting worse.
10: Nurses were kind of getting nervous because they've never seen one of my cases before.
11: After 36 vials of antivenom, more than double what's typically given to rattlesnake bite victims, Chris says doctors decided to transfer him to Stanford Medical Center. In total, the couple says Chris received 54 vials of antivenom and spent nearly 2 weeks in the ICU.
13: We knew that kind of getting treatment fast is what's important.
11: Now, more than a month later, Chris says he's still recovering, dealing with swelling and fatigue, and still hasn't been able to return to work. Idaho Fish and Game officials tell me if you're working or playing in rattlesnake country, it's good to wear tall leather boots and long, loose pants that aren't tucked into the boots.
0: Do you think?
1: Wow, 36 vials of antivenom.
0: 54.
1: Oh, 54 total?
0: 54 total.
1: But yeah, and I guess the average is, what, 18?
0: Yeah. 54 total vials. They show a picture you can't see. His leg that got bit is 2 to 3 times the size of his other leg.
1: Wow.
0: We saw rattlesnakes all the time. Never came close to being bit. We were always very careful, especially with my father and grandfather. It's like, turn that bale over. A couple times there would be snakes that were in the bale. Usually dead, thank goodness.
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5: 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Still seeing slowdowns coming out of Nampa on eastbound I-84 between Robinson Road and Black Cat Road, but the earlier slowdowns at Garrity Boulevard have cleared up. Continuing eastbound through Meridian on I-84, merging delays and slowdowns remaining at our normal hotspots at 10 Mile Road, Meridian Road, and Eagle Road. And past Eagle Road, some spotty slowdowns between the Cloverdale Road overpass and the Flying Y.
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16: Iran is going on the attack again today. I'm Dave Anthony, Fox News, targeting neighboring countries with American bases, Bahrain and Kuwait, where the army there is reporting they've intercepted missiles. This after a ninth straight night of U.S. bombing Iran.
17: They've got very little left. They've got some missiles. They've got some drones. They've got some manufacturing ability, not much.
16: President Trump also told reporters last night the American troops killed Friday and Saturday in Iran's attacks were patriots in the fight to prevent Iran from having a nuclear weapon. The War Department has ID'd two of those killed.
19: First Lieutenant James Tyler Fian and Private Isabella Gonzalez were killed in an Iranian attack in Jordan last week. They died defending against Iranian ballistic missile and drone attacks. First Lieutenant Fian was 25 and from Eva Beach, Hawaii. Private Gonzalez, just 19, came from Carrollton, Texas. A third U.S. soldier is missing, but remains have been found. The latest fatality took place in northern Iraq when an American service member was killed during the controlled detonation of an Iranian drone.
16: Fox's Jonathan Savage. The Russia-Ukraine war keeps raging. At least six people are dead in a Russian drone and missile attack that hit Kyiv, while Ukraine keeps launching its own drone attacks inside Russia, where at least five deaths are reported. There's a new prime minister in London.
20: We will make this moment a circuit breaker for Britain.
16: Andy Burnham vowing to bring stability as the seventh British prime minister in 10 years, replacing Keir Starmer, who made his resignation official this morning.
21: Burnham says he wants to make life easier for Brits, saying living in the UK needs to be more affordable. Now, as to how he will pull that off, with the former Manchester mayor signaling a farther push to the left, he is suggesting greater state ownership of public utilities, expanded social housing, and more government involvement in essential services.
16: That's Fox's Jeff Paul in London. 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
27: 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We would love to meet you.
16: Well, there are mixed stocks so far this morning on Wall Street. After last week's selling, the Dow is down another 35 points. The NASDAQ, though, gaining 151. The S&P 500's up 27 points. Another stock is coming to the New York Exchange, though a date hasn't been set yet.
2: Jersey Mike's is preparing to go public on the New York Stock Exchange. It's the second largest sandwich chain in the U.S. after Subway, and the Wall Street Journal says the stock launch is expected to value Jersey Mike's at $7.9 billion. The company is based in New Jersey in Tinton Falls. Investment firm Blackstone acquired a majority stake in Jersey Mike's last year. It is expected to retain about two-thirds of the company's voting power after it goes public. Ginny Cosola, Fox News.
16: Oil prices, they're down slightly this morning, but their rise back up recently has made gas more expensive. AAA's national average for regulars back to $4 per gallon. That is 13 cents higher than last Monday, about a buck more than we were paying before the Iran conflict. There is a new king of the movie box office.
3: Christopher Nolan's The Odyssey conquered theaters with a massive $124.5 million debut in North America, plus another nearly $140 million overseas.
4: No one could stand between my men.
3: It's Nolan's biggest opening since The Dark Knight Rises in 2012, and even more impressive because the film runs 3 hours and carries an R rating. Disney's Moana sailed into a distant second place with $19 million during its third weekend. Following close behind in fourth and fifth places, Minions and Monsters and Toy Story 5, each with $14.8 million. Carmen Roberts, Fox News.
16: Evil Dead Burn was also in the top five. I'm Dave Anthony, and this is Fox News.
26: KBOI traffic.
5: Monday morning commute looking nice coming out of Nampa on eastbound I-84. Normal speeds between Karcher Road and Garrity Boulevard. Still seeing some spotty slowdowns on eastbound I-84 between Robinson Road and Black Cat Road. And merging delays and slowdowns in Meridian remain at our normal hotspots, 10 Mile Road, Meridian Road, and Eagle Road. Past Eagle Road, normal speeds on the inbound connector going into downtown Boise. And no slowdowns on I-84 going out towards the Boise Airport, Micron, and Mountain Home.
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8: Hot weather is ahead this week. We're going to be starting the week with heat advisories and air quality alerts across much of the region today. Temperatures in parts of the Treasure Valley can reach 103 degrees or more. Thunderstorms will also ramp up across the area by midweek, so watch out for that. For KBOI, I'm CBS 2 Aiden Greco, and I hope you have a great start to your week.
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0: 8:06. Air quality in the Treasure Valley continues to be bad.
1: If you're outside, don't breathe.
0: Be a good idea, especially in some of the cities here in the Treasure Valley. Air quality in index Boise area range from 80 to 130, making it an unhealthy for sensitive groups. According to the National Weather Service in Boise, if you're going to be going out, the main thing keep in mind to avoid strenuous outdoor activity and try to avoid areas with smoke where it is hazy and you can't see further than 5 miles. Department of Environmental Quality out of Oregon and both the Idaho Environmental Quality Department recommend staying inside if possible, closing all windows and doors, and then if you have access to them, using air filters while inside. Over the weekend, as you saw that smoke billowing into the Treasure Valley, that's coming from Central Oregon fires, by the way. The highest AQI readings in the Treasure Valley were in Star, where some of their readings reached as high as 154, which is considered unhealthy for the general public, not just sensitive people, but just everybody. We continue today as we got hot weather coming your way again, projected high of about 102. With the smoke still coming into the Treasure Valley, so it's not getting a chance to get blown out of there. Maybe a chance later in the week. Chance of storm gets higher after Tuesday. So this kind of stormy monsoonal pattern set to continue throughout the week. We have a couple of fires. If you're curious if this is a fire, because we originally were out playing golf Saturday morning, and you could see this line of smoke coming in. It's like, oh, someplace in Caldwell or Fruitland area must have a fire, and then found out later there's a couple of fires that are going on in Central Oregon where all of that smoke is coming in. There's another fire going on. We've got a couple of fires here in our area that are happening, but another big fire started over the weekend. As of yesterday morning, evacuation orders were in place as fire crews battled the Ohio fire in Blaine County, Idaho. Everybody's confused already.
1: Yeah, why is it called the Ohio fire?
0: Why is it? That's as bad as saying, hey, the Indiana fire is, no, the Iowa fire, no. But it is the Ohio fire. According to the Idaho Department of Lands, the fire has already grown to over 2,000 acres. Go now, evacuations are in place as crews respond to the fire reported off Ohio Gulch Road. It's northeast of Haley.
1: I guess that makes sense.
0: Call it the Gulch Fire.
1: A friend of mine went to the University of Iowa, and he had a shirt that said, University of Iowa, Idaho City, Ohio.
0: That's as confusing. Blaine County officials say that residents in the Ohio Gulch Zone and the dump Wins Compost and the Indian Creek Subdivision should leave the area immediately. Hiawatha Zone is a set evacuation status, meaning residents should prepare to evacuate at a moment's notice. The American Red Cross has opened an evacuation center for those impacted by the fire in the area. Neighbors can head to the Life Church, 931 North River Street in Haley, for a place to rest and get water. The public is asked, by the way, to not call dispatch for updates. It's tying up the update dispatch lines. Residents and travelers should not drive around the barricades and re-enter evacuated areas until Blaine County officials say that it is safe to do so. Another fire closer to home, Claremont Fire, which was sparked on July 6th, has since spread to 6,817 acres. The good news is, as of now, is about 84% contained. Morning update on yesterday said that although containment lines held, firefighters had to respond to a new wildfire started on Saturday near Idaho City amidst hot, dry conditions. Wildlife-related closures remain in place on BLM managed lands, roads, and trails between 8th Street, Holds Gulch or Sunset, and Rocky Canyon Road and Boise Ridge Road until August 1st. Additionally, progress continues to be made along Boise Ridge Road with the USWFS saying that dozens of dozers were used to connect containment lines in the area. Once again, they hope to have this under full containment by August 1st. Originally, they had thought that full containment would be happening last Saturday, not this previous Saturday, but the previous Saturday before this last Saturday. But because of problems with things like unexploded ordnance in the area, kind of slowed down the fight. Also, like we told you, the good news was that we had seen high humidity in the area, which is good news for the spread of a fire. It's not a good news if you're fighting a fire because even though the fire is not burning very quickly because of high humidity, that means that it's harder to make backburn areas because you're on purpose lighting fires to set up fire lines. Right. So that's caused some problems.
1: Backfires.
0: Mm-hmm. You remember last week when I came to work in the morning and said that just a spectacular lightning storm was going on over Lake Lowell, and we ended up having some big thunder showers, those big drops falling on Carl, about drowned outside. Take a guess at how many lightning strikes were recorded that morning.
1: 30.
0: 176 lightning strikes from Parma to Wilder to Bruno in roughly a four-hour span.
1: I was only off by 146.
0: That is one of the most active lightning events that we've seen in the area. It's the fifth most ever in a single day since the year 2000, according to the National Weather Service. Now, the good news, again, as we just told you, there was two reasons why with usually at this time of year, if you have 176 lightning strikes, you're going to see a lot of fires that get lit by those lightning strikes. Not a single fire was lit because of those 176 lightning strikes for two reasons. Number one, a large amount of rain came during those thunder and lightning storms. Number two, you also had a large amount of moisture, more than usual at this time of year, which makes it harder for lightning to cause those storms.
1: Those fires, you mean?
0: Or cause those fires, yeah, from those storms.
1: Yeah.
0: In addition, luckily, we're in the West. Now, in the last 5 years, we've seen problems from fires in Canada bringing smoke down into our area. Knock on wood, so far that hasn't happened this year, at least for the Pacific Northwest and here in Idaho. However, it is happening across the nation.
6: While there was some relief for places like New York City and Washington, D.C. from unhealthy air due to the smoke from Canadian wildfires Sunday, Washington State is now preparing for the combination of hotter weather and a smoky wildfire haze. Lisa Dwyer reports that Canada is bristling at criticism from President Trump over the wildfire management, and Ohio Senator Bernie Moreno, speaking on Fox News, says he'll introduce a bill to sanction Canada for the poor air quality.
7: It's being dumped onto primarily the Midwest. And when I hear politicians like Carney and Ford say that we should help when they could have avoided this problem, it's disgusting. We're going to put sanctions on them. That means holding their assets, making certain that they don't have visas. We're going to put tariffs, as President Trump talked about it, because we have to make certain that the people who are suffering get compensated. This is an abject, avoidable disaster.
9: As of Saturday morning, Ontario, Canada has 191 active wildfires, with 73 not under control. In response to the smoke moving across the U.S., President Donald Trump made a social media post blaming Canada for its forest management, threatening additional tariffs. The Premier of Ontario, Doug Ford, says that that post...
10: To make the comments they did through the administration unacceptable. Absolutely unacceptable. We're trying to get through this.
9: Ford says Canada has helped the U.S. with their wildfires and will do so again as a good neighbor.
10: They have a very short memory.
9: Ford also had a suggestion for President Trump.
10: I got an idea for President Trump. Why don't you get rid of the softwood lumber tariffs? Because 33% of the lumber that you use in your building, guess what? It comes from Canada.
0: It's just ridiculous to see these two countries next to each other. We each live in the neighborhood. We have similar politics, not the same. And everything's political, including smoke, for crying out loud. Now, granted, I'm sure that Canada doesn't, you know, want their country to be on fire. Smoke is, I'm sure, just as bad in Canada or worse than it is in the United States. But are you telling me that we have never had fires in the United States where that smoke went up into Canada? It's just weird to see Congress wasting time. We're going to make a bill and we're going to force them to do a better job in cleaning up their forests in Canada. We can't do it in the United States. You're going to force Canada?
1: It's weird to think of sanctioning Canada basically for natural disasters.
0: Mm-hmm. Yeah. I'm sorry. Just an opinion. Maybe, and I'm not saying that Canada can't do a better job. But once again, I go back to my original thought. We aren't doing a great job of monitoring and taking care of our own Forest Service land, and you think you're going to be able to force Canada to do it? This ought to be fun to watch. Take a break, get you caught up with traffic and weather, and you want to weigh in, go ahead and email Chris at KBOI.com, Mike at KBOI.com. 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
5: 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Normal speeds on eastbound 94 coming out of Nampa. No slowdowns between Karcher Road and Garrity Boulevard. Continuing eastbound through Meridian on 94. No slowdowns or merging delays at 10 Mile Road, Meridian Road, and Eagle Road. We are seeing some spotty slowdowns between Cloverdale Road and the Flying Y, and some minor slowdowns on the inbound connector just past Chinden Boulevard.
28: Weather from the CBS 2 Weather Center.
8: We do have a heat advisory across much of the area today for you to watch out for. It's going to be a hot one out there all day today and pretty much all week. Thunderstorms will also ramp up more by midweek, with some possibility for some heavy rainfall in some areas. Overall, expect temperatures in the upper 90s to 100s all week. For KBOI, I'm CBS 28 in Greco.
0: Watching Fox Business News headline just struck me kind of funny. Iran's supreme leader is not in Iran. I'm sorry, if you were able to be out of the country of Iran right now with the U.S. on 9 days of military strikes on your country, would you be in Iran if you didn't have to be? I'm just saying.
1: They say where he is?
0: Didn't say where he is. Just said he's not in Iran. You know, considering we killed his dad, who was in Iran at the time.
1: Yeah.
0: You want, it's no reason why he's maybe a little frightened of the United States right now, especially with bombs falling all around. I get it.
1: Well, supposedly after his father was killed, he was elsewhere, out of the country even then. And I'm just wondering if he ever actually has been in the country.
0: Well, when they said, I mean, because they said if he was out of the country even then, how did he get injured? Because they said he was seriously injured.
1: Oh, yeah.
0: And to this point, nobody has seen or heard of him since that. He makes statements, and then the military or the media read his statements.
1: Statements like, everything's fine.
0: He's out of the country, where do they go to heaven? Wherever.
1: You're asking me to tell you whether Muslims, Iranians go to heaven?
0: Muslims. I don't know if they believe in heaven or something else. With their 72 virgins. Our question today is brought to you by Berkshire Hathaway Home Services Silverhawk Realty. We've got a $50 gift certificate to Blaze Pizza if you can answer the question today. Flight attendants in Brazil are required to have training in this one specific thing. And it's unique training for flight attendants specifically to Brazil. What is the training that is required? If you know, 208-336-3700, pound 670 on your Verizon Wireless.
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23: Even for people who fall asleep easily, staying asleep can be difficult. You wake up, your mind starts to race, you can't turn those thoughts off. Sleep experts say there are a few things you can try. Cognitive shuffling. That's when you choose a random, impersonal, non-emotional word. Then for each letter of that word, think of as many words that begin with each letter as you can before moving on to the next one.
27: It distracts your brain from stress. It also mimics the fragmented thought patterns that usually occur as you drift off to sleep. Sensory grounding is something else. That's when you work through things you can hear, feel, see, smell, or taste. That helps you to be in the moment instead of dwelling on the past or the future. Or just do a mental walkthrough of a place you know well. Familiar but neutral imagery that can calm the brain. I'm Dr. Sanjay Gupta, helping you live a better life.
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0: 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Their priority is you. Lyle, your priority is trying to get a $50 gift certificate to Blaze Pizza, any one of the locations, across Treasure Valley, Boise, Nampa, Meridian. Flight attendants in Brazil are required to have training in this unique training specificity. For flight attendants specifically to Brazil, what is this training?
3: Well, good morning is a great way to start the week if I get it right. I believe it's training in sea and jungle survival.
0: Close enough. Rainforest survival techniques, just in case they're on a flight that crashes in the Amazon.
3: Yeah, I think they might even need that before they can even apply for the job.
0: Might be, but they can't be one in Brazil if they don't have that training.
3: And the sad thing is, there ain't no Blaze Pizza in the Amazon rainforest.
0: If there was, there probably wouldn't need to be training for being able to survive in the rainforest. Lyle, hold on the line. We'll get some information from you. Congratulations. You got yourself a $50 gift certificate to Blaze Pizza. That's what we got to give away all this week once again. So if you didn't win this morning, if you're waiting in line, waiting in the phone queue to get through, don't worry. You got more chances to win throughout the rest of the week. Blaze Pizza coming your way. Blaze Pizza, by the way, one of our KBOI sweet deals a while ago. They'll be coming up again. 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There are still a number of those available. 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

0: This week has the possibility of being very active from some very high temperatures, like what we're definitely going to see all day today, the thunderstorm chances increasing by midweek. Air quality also continues to be an issue as fires burn in Oregon and across the rest of the region as well. For KBOI, I'm CBS2 Aiden Greco. I hope you have a great start to your week.
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0: 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More information can be found at stmichaelscathedral.org. 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Come celebrate at the corner of 8th and State. We would love to meet you.
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8: U.S. stocks are mostly higher to kick off Monday's trading session. Two out of the three major U.S. indexes are in positive territory, as the Dow Jones Industrial Average is showing a very modest drop down, just a few points. The S&P 500 in the green up about 0.4%. And the tech-heavy NASDAQ looking to rebound after a rough week last week, currently up over 150 points. Gaining over 0.6%. Your morning movers, we're certainly seeing gains in the semiconductor chip space, as shares of Micron gaining over 5.5%. On the flip side, shares of Chipotle Mexican Grill down 4%, shares of Intuit down over 3% as well. In the fixed income space, the 10-year treasury yield is slightly higher, still just below 4.6%. We are seeing price of gold down modestly, price of silver up over 1%. Oil hanging steady. We're hovering right about $82 a barrel, $88 for Brent. Looking at main sector groups within the S&P 500, technology and energy are the leaders, as healthcare and financial are the lagging sectors. And Bitcoin just above $64,000 a token. I'm Jeremiah Bates on behalf of Tree City Advisors of Pollen and the Real Money Pros on News Talk KBOI.
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9: News. I'm Therese Crowley. CENTCOM pounding Iran for a ninth straight night, last night in retaliation for American war dead.
10: First Lieutenant James Tyler Fian and Private Isabella Gonzalez were killed in an Iranian attack in Jordan last week. They died defending against Iranian ballistic missile and drone attacks. First Lieutenant Fian was 25 and from Eva Beach, Hawaii. Private Gonzalez, just 19, came from Carrollton, Texas.
9: Fox's Jonathan Savage. Britain gets a new prime minister with a visit to the King

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9: 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Monday morning commute looking very nice. The I-84 corridor is moving very smoothly. No slowdowns between Karcher Road and Eagle Road. Going into downtown Boise, normal speeds on the inbound connector. And no slowdowns on I-84 going out towards the Boise Airport, Micron, and Mountain Home.
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3: 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Come celebrate at the corner of 8th and State. We would love to meet you.
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12: Hot weather is ahead this week. We're going to be starting the week with heat advisories and air quality alerts across much of the region today. Temperatures in parts of the Treasure Valley can reach 103 degrees or more. Thunderstorms will also ramp up across the area by midweek, so watch out for that. For KBOI, I'm CBS 2 Aiden Greco, and I hope you have a great start to your week.
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14: Well, the stock market started off really good. Dow was up 200 points at the beginning, now down 136 points. Just a little over an hour later. NASDAQ still continues to be up. S&P is still up just a little bit, but the Dow has seen a big swing to the other side. It's 8:38. Phone lines are open at 208-336-3700. 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If you want to take part in the show, give your opinions. We've talked about... U.S. attacks on Iran, U.S. attacks on Canada because of the smoke and the air quality. Talked about fires here in the Treasure Valley. One thing we have not hit on is a story we've been following for a week and did want to give you an update on that, and that's diarrhea lettuce.
8: Killer.
14: The killer diarrhea lettuce.
8: Murder lettuce.
14: The good thing is that Idaho is one of the few states who have not had a case from within its borders. There has been one person who had cyclosporia, but had got it outside the state before coming back as they were traveling. We've got the latest update. There are a number of outlets now who are pulling lettuce that is coming from Mexico as the possible source of cyclosporus.
11: And after the CDC identified one potential source of a parasitic outbreak sickening thousands now across the U.S., Taylor Farms is now pulling iceberg lettuce sourced from Mexico from shelves across the U.S. Health officials warning Americans not to eat the lettuce served at Taco Bell restaurants in five states. Here's ABC's Elizabeth Scholze.
15: Tonight, the CDC and FDA warning Americans not to eat shredded iceberg lettuce served at Taco Bell locations in five states, Indiana, Kentucky, Michigan, Ohio, and West Virginia. Federal regulators now linking the lettuce to the cyclosporiasis outbreak, causing severe digestive issues.
16: It's nothing like I've ever had before.
15: Tonight, Taco Bell saying the affected ingredient has been removed from our supply chain nationwide. The FDA's investigation leading to an independent farm in Mexico. The supplier, Taylor Farms, one of the nation's largest producers of fresh vegetables, telling ABC News they are voluntarily removing all iceberg lettuce sourced from central Mexico from the U.S. market and that no other Taylor Fresh Foods products are impacted. In 2024, slivered onions from the company were tied to the E. coli outbreak from Quarter Pounder burgers at McDonald's. Newlywed Gretchen Pless was on her honeymoon when she contracted cyclosporiasis and ended up in the emergency room.
17: Our vows said in sickness and in health, so we're just getting an early start on that.
15: So far, the CDC has reported cases across 34 states, the epicenter in Michigan, where health officials now say more than 5,000 people have been infected, over 100 of them hospitalized. The state typically sees less than 50 cases per year.
11: Mary, FDA investigators are now racing to determine if other retailers or restaurants might be affected. The CDC says there could be other unrelated outbreaks.
14: Now, there has been, as you heard there, Taylor Farms had voluntarily pulled their lettuce products that were going out to Taco Bell restaurants. And it is interesting in that they said that the CDC had given a test that was positive, and now that may not be true.
18: The U.S. Food and Drug Administration says that a sample of shredded iceberg lettuce produced by a Taylor Farms subsidiary in Mexico that tested positive for cyclospora was a false alarm. Meantime, Taylor Farms expanded a voluntary recall of iceberg lettuce products sourced from central Mexico after health officials linked the company's product to the outbreak investigation. The recalled products were distributed to 27 states, including Texas, Florida, Pennsylvania, Illinois, and New Jersey.
14: So, have they found the source or not? Because basically, Food and Drug Administration said that that was not a positive test after all. And out of abundance of caution, you can understand why Taylor Farms might be not distributing that lettuce anymore.
8: Exactly.
14: By the way, Taco Bell is not the only place they're not distributing lettuce anymore. Walmart stores in 27 states sold Taylor Farms supplied lettuce being removed for a potential risk to the outbreak. The retailer said pulling some bags of market-side bagged iceberg lettuce and shredded iceberg lettuce salads from within the Walmart stores is happening. So far, there have been no confirmed illnesses associated with the products. We're currently working closely with our suppliers and took immediate steps to remove the products from being able to be sold, according to Walmart company statement.
8: Why is it always iceberg lettuce? I mean, every time one of these things happens.
14: Why can't it be kale?
8: Yeah, good point.
14: Nobody should be eating kale anyway. If you eat kale, it should cause diarrhea. That's how I personally feel about kale.
8: although we don't wish that on anybody.
14: No. Not even the worst enemy.
8: Not even kale enthusiasts.
14: The CDC did report on Friday that its investigation found that Taco Bell customers had gotten sick after consuming shredded iceberg lettuce from Taylor Farms, and the lettuce, they believe, was contaminated. Thousands have been sickened across the country. In Michigan, it's already up over 5,000 cases that have been reported just in Michigan alone. That's kind of been the epicenter. 102 people have been hospitalized because they were seriously ill. That's as of July 16th. The longer this stays out of Idaho, the happier I'll be.
8: I agree.
14: It's interesting because even at this point, even though Taylor Farms is not selling lettuce from those specific farms, Taco Bell has stopped serving in 5 states. Walmart's pulling off lettuce off of their shelves. You still have no specific evidence saying this is where it came from. This specific area in Mexico, this specific farm, as we said, there's still confusion on that because FDA saying that after tests showed that it was coming from the farm in Mexico operated by Taylor Farms, then they said, no, it was a false positive. So doesn't look like they've got a handle on it yet, and it still looks like more and more people are getting sick. And I would imagine at this point with all these news stories coming out, you and I were even talking about it off air before, even though it's not here in Idaho. Are you eating lettuce and fresh fruits and vegetables as much you were?
8: And our answer was no.
14: No. No. rather safe than sorry. I don't want to be the first one. Hey, the first person, Casper and Chris show, first to get sick because of the murder diarrhea lettuce.
8: They'd tell you about it if they were here today.
19: The high-maintenance vegan is not even eating lettuce, cilantro, or green onions.
14: What has he replaced it with?
19: Nothing.
14: Nothing? He's going hungry?
19: Rice and beans.
14: You know what he should do? Do you notice that nobody ever has been found to get this eating bacon? I'm just saying. He might want to try it because, you know my saying with bacon? Even vegans love bacon. may not be publicly, but even vegans love bacon. You should have him try it. We could have a whole new non-vegan here soon. KBOI News Time is 8:46, 208-336-3700, pound 670 on your Verizon Wireless.
8: I'm going to go on Kalshi, and I'm going to vote or bet against that.
14: If you want to email, Chris, see, this is how people on Kalshi get in trouble. Because you go bet, and then I'll make a bet, and then I'll just pay a portion of the proceeds to the vegetarian to just have a little bacon. See, that's how everybody's getting in trouble. It's not that they're using Kalshi to bet. It's the using Kalshi to bet and then cheating.
8: All right, let's say I was kidding.
14: Good for you. We'll take a break. Still more on the way this morning. Do you think the governor's mansion should be brought back? Now, I bring this up because apparently the budget and the fund that the governor currently gets as a stipend for living expenses instead of having a governor's mansion. By the way, Idaho is one of only 5 states who does not have a governor's mansion. Is it time to bring back the governor's mansion back to Idaho for future governors? We'll talk about that. Also, if you take the bus in Nampa, really would love to hear from you this morning. After last week's vote to stop funding Valley Regional Transit in the city of Nampa. No more buses. We'll talk about those and more. Get your input all coming up. 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
20: KBOI Traffic. Last check of traffic for your Monday morning commute is looking fantastic. No slowdowns on eastbound 94 coming out of Nampa. Traffic moving at normal speeds between Karcher Road and Garrity Boulevard. That continues eastbound through Meridian. No slowdowns or merging delays at 10 Mile Road, Meridian Road, and Eagle Road. And no slowdowns going into downtown Boise on the inbound connector.
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12: We do have a heat advisory across much of the area today for you to watch out for. It's going to be a hot one out there all day today and pretty much all week. Thunderstorms will also ramp up more by midweek, with some possibility for some heavy rainfall in some areas. Overall, expect temperatures in the upper 90s to 100s all week. For KBOI, I'm CBS 28 in Greco.
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26: World Cup final, Spain dominated Argentina, but still needed an extra time goal in the 106th minute from Ferran Torres. Spain wins their second ever World Cup title, 1-0 in the final. It was also the seventh shutout of the tournament for Spain. Argentina was attempting to become the first team since Brazil in 1962 to win back-to-back World Cups. Kylian Mbappe is the tournament's all-time leading goal scorer. He passed Lionel Messi with his two goals in the crazy 6-4 loss to England in the third-place game. Because of it, he captures the Golden Boot, becomes the first player to win the Golden Boot in two World Cups. As for Messi, the star was left in tears after the defeat. It remains to be seen whether this was his final game in an Argentina jersey. I'm Jay Berman.
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14: 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Had just a really sad story wanted to share. We've had a number of drownings that have happened here. Water rescue on Idaho waterways already this year. It's been kind of a dangerous year. This, however, was not a waterway. It was happening at one of our neighbors in Utah. And unfortunately, a number of lives were lost, but it didn't have to do with rafting or anything with that. Firefighter, his wife, and three of their children were killed by a flash flood in southern Utah on Friday. Provo Fire and Rescue announced the passing of Captain Spencer Long and members of his family. The Wayne County Sheriff's Office said five people were found dead after being caught up in the flooding at a campground in Bicknell on Friday.
28: A heartbreaking reality here at Sunglow Campground. If you look down here, you can still see the remnants of flash flooding in the area, where officials say a family of five got caught while hiking. And now the small town of Bicknell is reeling after this tragedy.
29: Beautiful area. I mean, it's just Red Rock area.
28: James Todd Manuel has lived near Sunglow Campground for nearly 6 years and is no stranger to flooding.
29: I got flooded 3 years ago, come right down that road right there, flooded out my yard.
28: But on Saturday, he noticed something strange.
29: We were sitting on the front patio and we saw sheriffs from Sevier County, Wayne County, the Highway Patrol, all going in front of the house and heading up over towards there. But we didn't know really anything about the flood because it wasn't really raining here.
28: The Wayne County Sheriff's Office says Friday evening they found a body of a young man in the wash near Sunglow Campground. After activating a search and rescue, two more males were found in the same wash. None of them survived. Search and rescue efforts continued into Saturday, where two more were found dead.
29: It's heartbreaking that this happened. I mean, I think they were kind of a young family. I've hiked up in there, and it's a beautiful area with red rocks. But I I feel bad for him.
28: Provo Fire taking to social media saying they're heartbroken by the death of Captain Spencer Long and his family. Mona City government also posting the passing of council member Katrina Long and what it calls a tragic accident involving her family. Summit Medical Spa, where Katrina was a co-founder, shared its condolences and sadness. Manuel feels more needs to be done regarding safety in their county.
29: Find out if it's going to rain, and even if it's miles and miles away, you could be affected if you're in a Slot Canyon. I think maybe we need to have some kind of, some kind of warning system about the monsoon season down in our county, because we've had some serious flash floods down here before.
28: So no one else's hiking trip turns into a tragedy.
29: Just disheartening and heartbreaking that it happens. Really kind of, I think, affected the county quite a bit.
28: In Wayne County, Carolina Hassett, Fox 13 News.
14: Everybody from the family except one child dead.
8: Oh, wow.
14: And this is a firefighter, somebody who knows better, who is probably a trained swimmer. And this is how fast some of these flash floods can happen. And you heard one of the people talking about even miles away. You might not be aware that there's a huge rainstorm going miles away from you. But if you happen to be in that floodplain area, something like this could happen. I mean, these guys, they were just out.
8: Yeah, that's tragic.
14: For a hike, and the water came up that fast, that quickly, that it swept everybody away, killing everybody except for one of the children who will now have to grow up without family.
8: Any family. Good grief.
14: Yeah, just super, super sad. Another story here locally, the Boise River just manages to be just jam-packed as people try to cool off. The unfortunate thing is you better enjoy it while you can. Boise River is flowing at a very low flow right now. Usually it's flowing about the current flow in September, if that gives you an idea. Now, the good news is it makes it much safer.
0: As expected, with the heat and it being a Saturday, it's really busy here at Barber Park. I'm your neighborhood reporter, Steve Denton. I check in with floaters as they do the time-honored tradition of floating the Boise River in the summer.
1: It is busy. I was a little shocked on how busy it was. I think it'll be about an hour in line.
0: Natalie Kinsey came from California to visit friends, and this will be her first time floating down the Boise River from Barber Park to Ann Morrison.
1: Well, I am a little worried, obviously. You know, you think, oh, gosh, what's going to happen? But we're going to jump off a bridge, and we're going to float in the water. We have a couple singles, and we're going to do the six-person boat.
0: There have been a handful of water rescues by the Boise Fire Department this summer, as they want to remind people it's not a lazy river. Life jackets are recommended, and the water's never warm.
2: Crazy cold.
0: It does require a little bit of paddling to have a successful family mission.
3: Float the river.
4: Have you done it before?
3: Yes.
4: Do you like doing it?
3: Yes.
4: What's your favorite part?
3: Jumping off the bridge.
0: The Boise River is flowing at 660 cubic feet per second, and it didn't get that low until September last year.
14: You can't see the video, but I mean, there are hundreds of people floating the river last weekend. And you heard her, an hour wait to get into the river. I don't wait for an hour to go get food that I want, let alone to get into a cold river. Absolutely crazy. But I guess if you're going to do it, you better hurry and do it, because they don't know how long it would be open if it continues to drop.
5: 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More information can be found at stmichaelscathedral.org. That is stmichaelscathedral.org. Come celebrate at the corner of 8th and State. We would love to meet you.
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13: Drama outside a federal building in New York City this morning. I'm Dave Anthony, Fox News. A man set off an incendiary device a few hours ago outside the building that houses an immigration court and the FBI field office, first putting a liquid down and then setting some fireworks off on top of it.
15: It caused a little bit of a little fire. He was armed with a pellet gun. Two people were injured, one federal employee and one civilian.
13: That's FBI Assistant Director James Barnicle Jr. in New York. That suspect said to be in custody. The War Department has identified two of the three Americans killed in Iran's missile attack Friday that hit a U.S. base in Jordan.
16: 25-year-old First Lieutenant James Fian. He was from Hawaii. Also, Private Isabella Gonzalez of Texas. She was just 19 years old. As you mentioned, the remains of a third service member. They still are unidentified.
13: Fox's Alexander Huff at the White House. A fourth American was killed Saturday.
16: That separate death took place in northern Iraq, occurring, according to the Pentagon, during a controlled detonation of an Iranian drone.
13: Now, the U.S. bombed Iran for a ninth consecutive night, going after air defense and missile and drone launch sites and communications. And Iran is retaliating today, launching attacks in Bahrain and Kuwait, where the army there reports they intercepted missiles and drones. Fox's Trey Yinks reports from Tel Aviv.
17: The Iranians are saying publicly the memorandum of understanding is suspended. Regional countries are reportedly pushing for another agreement, as Secretary of State Marco Rubio indicated the diplomatic path forward remains open.
30: I think we're always open to diplomacy. It has to be real. It has to be a deal that they're willing to live by.
13: There's a new prime minister in London again, Andy Burnham, the seventh one in the last 10 years.
31: Britain needs to show the world that we can regain our stability.
13: And Burnham pledges big changes toward the socialist left.
31: A new political model and a new economic model.
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5: 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That is stmichaelscathedral.org. Come celebrate at the corner of 8th and State. We would love to meet you.
13: Democrats in Maine are close to picking Graham Plattner's replacement after he stopped running for Senate in controversy.
32: There's a convention Saturday in Bangor, Maine for 600 delegates to elect the Democrats' new candidate to run against incumbent Susan Collins in November. Of the 500 delegates elected at conventions in Maine's 16 counties this past weekend, 470 pledged support for former Maine State Senate President Troy Jackson. And anyone else considered to have had a real shot has now dropped out. Jackson's a fifth-generation logger from northern Maine. He got into politics originally as a Republican after helping to lead a logger labor movement in the late 90s. He came in third in the Democrats' June primary for governor, often campaigning with Senate candidate Graham Plattner. Plattner won, then withdrew a month later over a rape accusation on top of other controversies. Chris Foster, Fox News.
13: On Wednesday, President Trump will go to Georgia, where he's backing another Collins running for Senate. Republican Congressman Mike Collins trying to unseat Democrat John Ossoff in November. And the president will go there on an older Air Force One. The new one that he flew on a few weeks ago is going to be grounded for a little while. The Boeing 747 donated to the U.S. by Qatar will get some more security upgrades.
12: They're going to be sending it and they'll have it be maxed out. It'll take about a month.
13: There's another attempt in Congress to stop lawmakers from investing in the stock market.
18: The legislation would allow members of Congress and their family members to hold on to stocks already owned, but would prohibit lawmakers from buying new stocks. House Republican leaders added this measure to the week's agenda following pressure from conservative hardliners. The bill also requires a public notice of at least 7 days before selling any existing stocks. Democrats are raising objections, arguing the legislation does not go far enough. New York Democrat Alexandria Ocasio-Cortez says the proposal creates a ton of loopholes and is not a true congressional stock trading ban. In Washington, Jared Halpern, Fox News.
13: Well, on Wall Street, the Dow is down 168 points, but the Nasdaq's up 107. I'm Dave Anthony. This is Fox News.
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14: Into the 9 o'clock hour we go. 81. Yeah, it's 9 o'clock and it's already 81. There is a heat advisory today. Temperature is expected to be 101. It won't seem as hot, though, because of the smoke, right? Yeah. We don't have direct sun.
8: What, because we'll be inside where the air conditioning is?
14: Yeah, that could be kind of it,
8: it's
14: too.
8: It's going to be, all week, it's going to be at least 98 every day.
14: The part that really sucks, too, is the air quality. If you do have to be outside, is going to be causing problems with breathing. We had told you earlier about Star being, I think it was 150 air quality rating on Sunday, which was the worst city in the Treasure Valley. 150. When it gets to 150, even people that don't have trouble breathing are not supposed to be outside. So I feel badly for the number of people. I mean, we have a great job. We're inside. We get to sit down during our job. You know, the hardest, most difficult part is getting out of our chair and going getting coffee or something like that. And it's always, what, 70 degrees? Carl has it a lot of times at 65.
20: No idea.
14: Seems like 65. But it's nice and cool. And to those people who listen to our show, take part in our show every day doing really hard, sweaty work. I mean, I drive by people that are doing road work, and mm-hmm. I'm just like, how do you do it? Doing construction work, you guys have my respect, because that is not an easy job to begin with, and especially when it gets, you know, over 100 degrees during the summertime or in days like this, because you're still expected, you still got to do your job, even with the air quality as bad as it is, as hot as it is. You guys have my respect. Thank you for the jobs you do. And for those of you who listen to Casper and Chris and News Talk KBY while you're doing that job, thank you for that, too. Going to switch gears a little bit. Got some local stories we're going to talk about here over the last hour that I do want your input on as we talk about this. Kind of an interesting situation. We didn't get a chance to talk about this on Friday. I do want to bring it up because of a vote in Napa City Council last week. The Napa City leaders took the first formal step toward ending public transit services in the city of Napa, advancing a proposed budget that will eliminate funding for Valley Regional Transit. The move follows months of debate over how to provide transit service while reducing costs. Earlier this year, the city explored a partnership with Uber to replace some services, but that plan fell through. VRT, Valley Regional Transit, then redesigned its system by rerouting Route 40 out of Napa and restructuring its on-demand service in an effort to meet the city's tighter budget. Now city leaders are weighing whether to renew their contract with VRT or end public transportation service altogether. For more than two decades, buses have been a lifeline in Napa, according to VRT board chair Elaine Clegg, saying, quote, "Our mission is to serve their residents and their people," unquote. If the proposed budget is approved, Clegg says, the ultimate impact will be that there will be no public transportation service in the city of Napa. Council members reviewed three options continued funding of both Route 42 and the city's on-demand transit service, fund only on-demand service, or eliminate VRT funding entirely. The city council voted last Tuesday night. This was the official vote.
1: Yes, sir. For clarity, the capital portion that Crystal mentioned, that is currently in the FY27 capital budget. So if you vote against this, that would free up the monies. And if you vote for it, it's already built in for the capital match.
3: Thanks for that clarification. So we have a motion and a second, and I want to confirm that that's for the on-demand service at fixed Route 42. Is that what your motion is?
4: Yes, it is.
3: Okay. Hopefully not. No further discussion. We'll do roll call. Okay.
20: Skog.
21: No.
20: Bills.
3: No.
20: Rodriguez.
22: No.
20: Griffin.
3: No.
20: Reynolds.
22: Yes.
20: Jangula.
21: Yes.
3: Okay. Open for a new motion.
23: Make a motion for on-demand without the fixed Route 42.
3: So that's for the 302,521, correct?
23: Correct.
3: Okay. We have a motion. Second. Any further discussion on this, or have we heard everything? Okay, roll call, please.
20: Skog.
21: No.
20: Jangula.
21: No.
20: Reynolds.
22: No.
20: Rodriguez.
22: No.
20: Griffin.
3: Yes.
20: Bills.
23: Yes.
20: Motion fails.
3: Okay, we're ready for triple digits here. Third motion.
21: Mr. Mayor.
3: Yes.
21: I make a motion that we completely cut funding for BRT.
3: Motion heard. Second.
22: Second.
3: Have a second. Now, let's just go to roll call if you're okay with that, please.
20: Jangula.
21: No.
20: Bills.
23: Yes.
20: Reynolds.
22: No.
20: Griffin.
3: Yes.
20: Rodriguez.
22: Yes.
20: Gog.
21: Yes.
20: Motion carries.
3: 4-2.
20: 4-2.
3: Okay.
14: That vote that you heard was the city council voting 4-2 to move forward with eliminating transit funding in the proposed budget. Napa's had VRT for over 20 years. They are the second largest city in the state. Part of the problem that some of the people on the board and also some of the people or on the council, rather, and some of the people that want to do away with it, a couple of reasons. Number one, it doesn't pay for itself. Number two, a lot of people are not using it, thus it doesn't pay for itself. Some guesstimates are that there are about 300 unique individuals riding per year, about 1,700 rides. Elaine Clegg disputes that figure, saying that well over 1,000 people regularly use the system, and note that VRT provided more than 30,000 rides in Nampa last year. Tuesday's budget workshop establishes the direction of the city's proposed fiscal year budget, but the decision is not final. A revised budget will be released on August 3rd before a public hearing and anticipated final vote, which will happen on August 17th. If this budget does pass and is approved, then VRT services, Valley Regional Transit Service, in Napa would end on October 1st. I myself have never ridden a bus in Napa, in Caldwell, in Boise. I'm trying to remember if I've ever in my life. I don't think I've ever ridden a mass transit bus in my life. I'm trying to remember. Other than like a specific it was rented and then used by a group of people to go skiing, mm-hmm. for instance. But that's different.
8: I have in other cities, but not around here.
14: I'm trying to come up. I don't think I've even, when I've traveled to other cities, not used mass transit services. So I'm not a good person to ask about this because it's not something that I ever use. And I would think, okay, if it's not being, you know, self-funded, then maybe it is time to find something else better to do with money. But that's me. I'm not using it. That's why I specifically said before we went to the top of the hour, I would love to hear from somebody who counts on this service. Is it something that you use on a regular basis? Are you one of the 300 to 1,000 people? Because there's a kind of a little discrepancy in the numbers that use it. Now, in a city the size of Nampa at over 102,000 people, when you say 300 people are using a service, that doesn't seem like a lot. Even 1,000 out of 102,000 people doesn't seem like a lot. But once again, I'm saying that as a person who does not count on this as my lifeline to get me around town, to get me to a job, to get me to be able to shop or go to a restaurant, visit people. So it's hard for me, as someone who has never in my life at my age ever used mass transit, to say, yeah, I mean, well, what the hell? I don't need it, so let's get rid of it. Is it needed? If you live in Nampa, do you want to see this continue? Like I said, it, and I had mentioned this a little bit earlier this morning, it seems a little weird. The second largest, third largest city, Meridian's bigger, third largest city not having mass transit. 208-336-3700, #670 on your Verizon Wireless if you want to weigh in. Like I said, if you are a bus rider in the Nampa area on a regular basis, actually in any area, let's expand this and maybe we can get some people that actually do ride mass transit, because if there is only 300 bus riders, what are the chances that they're listening right now? Boise Mass Transit, I don't care where you live, if you're listening this morning, you use mass transit, how much would it hurt you if it disappeared in a few months? If your city decided, we're not going to fund this anymore, you're going to have to find your own way to get around, how much would that affect you? Or is it something that you just use, it's not convenient, but it saves you a lot of money, you have your own car, vehicle to get around, but you like taking the bus because it's a much cheaper. Go ahead and share with us, 208-336-3700, #670 on your Verizon Wireless. 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
9: As a parent, when you send your kid off to school in the morning, you know that they're going to be learning, they're going to be spending time with their friends. But new study out of UCSF found adolescents are spending an average of 70 minutes of their school day on their phones. Now, some kids will say they need their phones to help with schoolwork, but this study found that they were spending the vast majority of their screen time on TikTok, Instagram, and Snapchat. not really apps that you're going to be turning to for homework help. Now, the study's lead author said, don't blame kids for using their phones at school. Teach them how to resist them. Focus on what they'd get by putting them aside rather than what you're taking away. Explain how phones could hurt their academic performance, and also remind them of this. Nothing takes the place of real face-to-face friendships. I'm Dr. Sanjay Gupta, helping you live a better life.
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20: Harris.
16: Mayor?
3: Yes.
16: In the spirit of that vote, I just want to say that we just funded an animal shelter when we did not fund elderly people's ability to get to their appointments.
17: Mayor, I'd like to comment on that. It's very manipulative to use the phrase that elderly people are not going to get to their appointments, and I feel that it's strong-arming and unfair to say that's what the council's intent was. There are rights to wellness. There is Beyond Access that is federally funded. There are other funding mechanisms. I can appreciate the passion for the budget process, but please do not disparage council's intent by saying that we're stopping elderly people from attending their appointments. It's not true. It's manipulative, and I don't think that's fair to say and disparage the council that way.
3: Let me just point out, in meeting with St. Luke's and St. Al's and so on, of course they wanted VRT to assistance, but they do, I mean, to me, they do a demand on-demand service for people needing to get to doctor's appointments, and they have no intention, at least from verbal standpoint, of changing that policy. So if someone is being left out, they need to be educated and made aware.
14: Ouch. That was City Council Woman Jangula saying there. She was the one that made the comment about elderly people being affected and not being able to get rides. And man, there was pushback right away to that. So once again, we're taking your phone calls and emails. And if you think this is a good idea, is it called for to get rid of VRT in Nampa? By the way, if you would like, Nate Shulman talked about this last week, and if you want to go to his podcast, he had a chance to talk to City Council member Sebastian Griffin about this and get his input, and also talking to VRT head Elaine Clegg about this. And if you want to go to KBOI.com, click on podcasts, Nate Shulman Show, click on that, and this is last week's show. You can hear both of their input on Valley Regional Transit, because as of right now, it is on track to be eliminated. They've got some more votes to get through yet to make it final, but as of right now, the first step has been taken last week. Patrick writes in, I personally do not use public transportation. However, from what I gather, most school buses are privately owned and they have contracts out with different school districts. Why can't public transportation do the same thing?
8: Well, you still have to pay for it.
14: Somebody has to pay for it, I believe.
8: I think they just don't want to pay for it anymore.
14: Yeah, the state pays for school buses, right? I mean, that's got to be, it's got to be school funding through the
8: Department
14: through the
8: of
14: state
8: Education.
14: Yeah, is my guess. Somebody's still paying for it. It's got to come from somewhere. And it's a little different in that I would guess in this day and age, probably a large majority of people, especially in rural school districts, travel to school by bus. You know, when you hear the numbers bandied about for Nampa, whether it's Elaine Clegg's numbers of 1,000 specific riders per year or 300, apparently it's somewhere in amongst that number. That, for a city the size of Nampa, that doesn't seem like a whole lot. And whether that number of riders, and it's either a total number of rides of 17,000 to 30,000. Once again, even if it's on the upper end of that, 1,000 people that take 30,000 rides throughout the year, is that enough to keep it going in a city the size of over 100,000 people?
8: Apparently, they don't think so.
14: Another person writes in, why should I have to pay for someone else to get a ride? Shouldn't they have to learn how to take care of themselves?
8: That's...
14: Do you feel that way of everything?
8: Certainly in the spirit of Christianity, isn't it?
14: Once again, we have a lot of people that feel like that about everything.
8: Why can't poor people just get a job?
14: But do you feel that way about everybody and every different subject or project? Or is it just bus rides? I'm not saying you're right or wrong. I'm just wondering, is that your general feeling on everything, or is it just this specific thing, or just any specific thing having to do with bus rides in the city that you live in? Once again, I would love to hear from a bus rider. And I don't care if it's in Nampa. If you ride the bus in Boise, put yourself in people in Nampa's place. How much of a hardship would it be for you if all of a sudden you're finding out just now that by October 1st, you could be losing your bus rides? Is it that much of a hardship? Would it affect you? And if you're in Nampa, I really want to hear from you. Go ahead and give us a call, 208-336-3700. You can also email us, mike@kboi.com, chris@kboi.com. Go ahead and give us your thoughts. Got to take a break when we come back. More on the way. Gordon, stay right where you're at. I promise we'll get to you when we come back.
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13: 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We would love to meet you.
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9: As a parent, when you send your kid off to school in the morning, you know that they're going to be learning, they're going to be spending time with their friends. But a new study out of UCSF found adolescents are spending an average of 70 minutes of their school day on their phones. Now, some kids will say they need their phones to help with schoolwork, but this study found that they were spending the vast majority of their screen time on TikTok, Instagram, and Snapchat. Not really apps that you're going to be turning to for homework help. Now, the study's lead author said, don't blame kids for using their phones at school. Teach them how to resist them. Focus on what they'd get by putting them aside rather than what you're taking away. Explain how phones could hurt their academic performance, and also remind them of this. Nothing takes the place of real face-to-face friendships. I'm Dr. Sanjay Gupta, helping you live a better life.
6: 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That's why we're giving five winners $1,000 to spend on any of your back-to-school needs. Head to our website now to enter this national contest for your chance to win the back-to-school shopping spree.
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0: That attack had also been found. Eddie Burnham is Great Britain's new leader.
1: Prime Minister Burnham says he wants to bring back hope. Burnham remains an unknown quantity even to Brits. 40% in a recent poll couldn't recognise the UK's new Prime Minister. He'll spend the summer unveiling a series of policies, likely moving the UK to the left.
0: Fox's Jonathan Savage in London. National Hurricane Center expects the depression in the Gulf of America to form later today into a tropical storm named Bertha, affecting the Gulf along Alabama and Florida. 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
3: Talking about public transportation, once again, if you take public transportation, especially in Nampa, could be going without beginning October 1st as they took their first step in city council meeting last week to take away funding for Valley Regional Transit. So like I said, love to hear from somebody who uses Valley Regional Transit in Nampa. If you use mass transit anywhere else, put yourself in this spot. So if we don't get a call from somebody who uses it, and there are not a lot of people that apparently are using it in Nampa, and the chances of maybe hitting one of those 300 to 1,000 people that might ride the bus right at this time, as we're talking about it this morning, might not be a really good chance of doing that. But if you're in a situation where you use mass transit, have used mass transit, and you got told, hey, in a couple months it's going away, how much would it affect you? Gordon, listening in council this morning on 93.1 FM. How's mass transit in council?
4: Oh, really fine. You just stand at the edge of the road and put your thumb out, and away you go. But I used to ride number 42. I'd start at what used to be Happy Day Ford in Caldwell, and it would take me to an the Western Community College, then over to Fred Meyer on Overland, then to Home Depot at CUNA, and then we'd go to the St. Luke's Hospital, and then over to Town Square Mall, then downtown city, drop us off in downtown Boise if we wanted, or continue on to the east end of BSU campus and travel all the way back up to the BSU campus and retrace all those steps at every stop all the way back to Caldwell. And it is a hoot. It is a just fantastic. It's the most powerful ride you can imagine. And I would take it just recreationally. And so if you haven't been on a bus, get on 42 and just go clear through its route. And I promise you'll have a great time. And you people.
3: I would, but I'm busy that day.
4: Oh, fine. Well, you know, if you'd have voted for Joe Biden, we'd have an electric bus by now, and we could afford to run those things.
3: You do realize, Gordon, we have electric buses, don't you?
4: No, I do not.
3: Yes, Boise has electric buses.
4: Are you trying to make a fool of me again in front of your
3: audience? I'm sorry. I apologize, but yeah, we have electric buses. I think we still have also natural gas buses too.
4: That's right. But what about the insurance? Maybe that takes like 50% of the cost is now the insurance. Maybe the insurance is just fantastic on all those buses.
3: I don't know.
4: But thanks. We'll limit how much you could sue for in this state. We could get those insurance rates down.
3: Thank you for weighing in, and thank you, someone who has ridden a bus, because we haven't had a call from those before. Thank you for weighing in with that. Appreciate it. Email in from Jim says, in order to ride public transportation the way it is now, I would have to drive a pickup to a pickup point, then find a ride from the drop-off point to my desired destination. So it's easier just to drive myself all the way. And I've heard that same thing. I'm wondering how many people feel that same way. It's like, yeah, I'd like to take the bus, but it's so hard to get to the bus point. Then when I get from the point to where I get on the bus, then it's hard to get to the point that I want to go because the bus doesn't go there. Mm-hmm. And it's just easier to just take my own vehicle. I don't know. This person writes in, Mike at KBOI.com. The reason the Boise buses have so much painted advertising on the windows is mostly so people don't see how few people are riding the bus. In order to get anywhere, you have to go to the mall

0: and then take a second bus to where you want to go, it really makes it not timely.
1: I wonder how many would they think is enough.
0: Yeah.
1: I mean, not everybody's going to ride the bus. Most people have cars. Most.
0: What would they have to add to make it convenient enough for people to use it, right?
1: I'm talking about for people to go ahead and let the people who are currently using it keep using it. How many would they have to? Would there have to be?
0: It's a good question. Wanted to give you a chance. We told you Nate had talked a little bit on this show last week. He had talked to Sebastian Griffin, city councilman from Nampa. He also had a chance to talk to the CEO of Valley Regional Transit about her thoughts. One of the first questions we're going to start out, she talks about how long tension between VRT and Nampa City has been going on.
2: So I guess I would characterize it as tension between the city of Nampa and the idea of having transit service.
3: Okay.
2: And it's been present probably for much of the last decade, depending on who was mayor.
3: Okay. So, city of Nampa says they can accomplish the transportation goals and needs of its community, not pay Valley Regional Transit, or not pay whatever amount, use a different tier, whatever the case might be. What's Valley Regional Transit's position? They can't?
2: Well, our mission is to serve the people of Nampa, to serve the citizens of this region. And so our focus has been, over the time I've been here, in answering the questions that we always got from the city council on making sure that we presented information and data showing how we were serving the people in their community and how we could serve them better.
3: Okay.
2: And we made a proposal to serve them better at the beginning of this budget year, a proposal that would have increased boardings by almost 20,000, would have increased the number of people using transit by almost double, and would have reduced the cost per boarding by about 42%. We did that in response to, 2 years of saying we don't have enough riders, it costs too much for boarding, we need more people riding. We came up with a plan that did just that, but in the end they said, no, we want to save money. So we then produced a plan that saved them $360,000 and produced the same ridership and the same number of people and a much reduced cost per boarding for $498,000. And in the end, I guess service to those 34,000 rides was less important than other things that they have on their budget.
3: So, Lynn Clegg joining us, head of Valley Regional Transit, and City of Nampa, says no. How do you lobby to change their mind, or do you cut bait and say, okay, well, all right, that. Yeah, nice doing business with you.
2: Like I said, our responsibility is to the people in Nampa. And so right now our responsibility is to let them know what decision has been made, let them know what the opportunities are for them to comment on that decision, let them know what the impact of the decision will be in terms of their access to being able to make trips. And let them know how they can provide responses that might make a difference.
0: Once again, that is Elaine Clegg, CEO of Valley Regional Transit. She appeared with Nate Shulman last week, and he was talking about this. That's just a little bit of what she had to say. If you want to hear the whole thing, it is on his podcast, listed on his podcast under Elaine Clegg. You also have Councilman Sebastian Griffin on the cuts of VRT funding. He talked about that in another part of the podcast. Once again, just go to KBOI.com, click on the podcast, and you can listen in. Lisa, Garden City, listening on 670 AM. Good morning. You're on Newstalk KBOI.
4: Good morning. I have taken buses before. I don't take the bus here. I think there's a reason why they put that tinting on all the windows of the buses, because they don't want you to see that there's only the driver and maybe one person in that bus. It is ridiculous how low the ridership is, and that's in the Garden City, Boise area. Two, if you've only got 300 riders, give them an Uber card, and then they get door-to-door service. That's got to be cheaper than running those buses around empty. That's my thoughts.
0: Thank you very much. Uber, by the way, was discussed and didn't last very long in the discussion and moved on from that. And even if I wonder what the cost would be, say, even if it was, Elaine Clegg said it was more than 300, it was 1,000 individual riders per year. How many, if you found out, though, that you were getting an Uber card, how many more people would all of a sudden go, well, good grief, if you're going to give me an Uber card, I want one of them, right?
1: Mm-hmm.
0: Even people who might not take the bus. I don't know what the difference in price would be. I mean, obviously, you don't have to buy buses, right?
1: Well, that would be true, yeah. Mark writes in and says, kudos to NAMPA for having the stones to drop mass transit regardless the location. Mass transit is a losing proposition and a black hole for tax dollars. Take a look at almost any mass transit system, trolley, bus, etc., and they are nearly empty. The comment about the elderly not being able to get around is a great exaggeration. The elderly don't, for the most part, use mass transit. It's too dangerous and really not accessible, steps, crowds, etc. If there is a way to break even or make some profit, there is a private entity that would swoop in to take over. With regard to 1,000 individual riders, I would call hooey, and it has nothing to do with Christianity. That's Mark.
0: Okay. Celeste writes in, mass transit is only as good as individual local cities it serves, proven routes and frequency, and it will always have to be subsidized. Also, in a valley the size of ours, the only way a country/regional entity could be successful connecting the cities, not counting funding, is incumbent upon the routes and frequency of transit in those destination cities. I do have a viable suggestion for some people. Since Micron is responsible for a very large influx of employees who will increase traffic, I suggest that Micron create their own employee transit system to and from local parking sites. IBM in Silicon City was extremely successful in doing this in this respect. That's from Celeste. It's not a bad idea, especially with the number of employees Micron will be adding to the total workforce here in the Treasure Valley. I'm very curious. I mean, maybe they do that already. Maybe they do something similar to what the Boise Airport has, where you drive to one specific place.
1: Park and ride.
0: Park and ride, yeah. And get a ride from there. I don't know if they do or not.
1: Well, the one comment was made that no matter where it is, public transportation doesn't really work. In eastern cities, it works.
0: Yeah, in big cities, it does. You can't say the subway in New York doesn't work. You can't say that BART.
1: You can't say the metro
0: in San Francisco doesn't work.
1: Or the metro in D.C.
0: Yeah, I mean, it does. There are a lot of people that ride it because, number one, if you had everybody going into town, nobody would have a place to park. Steve and Kuna listening on 670 AM. Good morning. You're on News Talk KBOI.
5: Well, Mike, you alluded to gaming the system just a minute ago when you were talking, and that's what exactly happens. You know, when I looked at this 20 years ago, the Boise subsidy was $28 million. I don't keep up on the numbers today, but I'm sure it's more than that. It provides a job for Elaine Clegg and for bus drivers and for administrators, and it's an employment agency for the city of Boise to hire people. Like your previous caller said, they put advertising on the windows so they can not show you how useless the buses are. When you have something that efficient or that non-efficient, it's time for it to go away. You know, there's other ways to take care of the public need for public transportation, but we're talking less than half of 1% of the people of this valley that use the bus.
0: What did you say? And what did you say 20 years ago that you said the subsidies was?
5: $28 million.
0: $28 million. I don't have a specific total. Right now, I just looked this up. The city of Boise itself contributes around $10.5 million annually in local subsidies to Valley Regional Transit. That's just okay, from the city. So there's, I mean, it's probably closer now to $35 million because you have federal transit grants, local government matching funds from partners like Boise, Ada County, Canyon County. So if it was $28 million now, it's risen. I think guesstimate here is around $35
5: million. Yeah, and that's the gaming of the system. You know, everybody can justify everything they do in government. And, you know, a whole bunch of us out here like what Trump's doing by pointing all this out, because this isn't just a local issue. This is a national, federal, state, county. There's waste in government everywhere. And it's the lack of efficiency, which the market provides that efficiency. If they had to live in a market system, they would be non-existent. They would have been priced themselves out of existence. And the competition is what makes things work. You know, and as a responsible person who has my own car and vehicles and my own transportation, and, you know, I had to work to get that, to get it.
0: No, you didn't. You had government subsidies and people, and you had grants. Come on, Steve.
5: No, I worked for the state for 3 months. That's the only time I've ever been on government subsidies.
0: Thank you for the call, Steve. I got to take a break here. We got to get to this break. We got one more segment on the way. We got a number of people already on the lines. We're going to try to get to you next. Once again, 208-336-3700.
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7: We've all been there. In a boring meeting, a long lecture, struggling to stay awake. No matter how hard you try, you nod off, and that is never a good look. Aside from the obvious, making sure you're getting enough sleep, there are a couple quick pick-me-ups that experts recommend before you take your seat. If you have time, you might try to squeeze in a quick nap, just a couple minutes even. That can increase your alertness. Or try to pop outside for a quick walk, get your blood and your hormones pumping, splash some cold water on your face, or grab a cup of coffee, obviously. If you're not a caffeine drinker, even just taking small sips of water throughout your meeting could be enough to keep you awake. Of course, you could also make a point to engage in the meeting. You're not likely to fall asleep while you're actually talking. I'm Dr. Sanjay Gupta, helping you live a better life.
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0: 208-336-3700, #670 on your Verizon Wireless. Gary Nampa, thanks for being patient, listening on 670 AM. Good morning. You're on News Talk KBOI. Good morning to you.
15: Yeah, good morning. Years ago, my brother was on the budget committee in Ontario, and he argued that they should get rid of their bus service because it would have been cheaper to just pay for taxi rides for the few people that were using the bus. They got rid of it for 1 year, and then I guess whatever pressures were there, they brought it back. But there are definitely cheaper ways to finance people getting around than paying for big old buses for them.
0: And what would those ways be?
15: Well, like your one person said, Uber. I mean, back when my brother did, you didn't have Uber. It was taxis. But you could have taxis, Uber. Even if they switched to something smaller, something like the jeepneys in the Philippines or in Thailand and stuff, where you have those. We'd probably use SUVs instead of pickups with seats in the back, but they kind of work halfway between a bus and a taxi. You flag them down and tell them, you know, where you were going, and they'd pick up other people as they were meandering around. And,
0: right. So I got a question for you, Gary. You know, if Uber is your answer, why don't you use Uber now instead of riding the bus?
15: I don't.
0: I'm talking if that's your, because I ask you, you know, what are your ideas of a cheaper way to do it? How is Uber? I mean, because Uber's available right now. Anybody can take Uber right now.
15: Because I have cars and they're more convenient.
0: No, I get you, because go back. You're misconstruing two different things. I had asked you what, because you said there are cheaper ways to do it, and you mentioned Uber. So Uber's available right now. If there's cheaper ways to do it, how come people that ride the bus don't use Uber right now?
15: Oh, I'm saying it's cheaper for the taxpayer, for the cities, to come up with a system where they would pay for the Uber for these people that are riding the buses. You'd have to have some type of program to determine who was needy and whatnot, but maybe you say those who qualify for food stamps would also qualify for an Uber card. I don't know.
0: All right. But, thank you for the call. Tim and Boise, you got about 30 seconds.
16: This is Tim in Boise. I'll tell you one place that does work in the West, and that is the Strip of Las Vegas. Those buses are packed all the time with people. I've been there many times, and I've rode the bus because you can get there faster walking than driving.
0: All right.
16: If you're better, you can walk faster, you can drive down that strip. But the buses are always packed down there.
0: Yeah. Once again, I've been and needed to ride even just down the strip, and I'm not taking a bus. I'm getting an Uber because it's so much quicker. Now, it's probably more expensive.
1: They have a lot of trams on the strip now, too.
0: Yeah. You got a tram that runs one end to the other. On the topic of VTR funding, the city of Boise historically contributes approximately 5% of its annual property tax receipts to Valley Regional Transit, which translates into a yearly allocation of between $8 and $9 million. That's Mike in Midvale. Another person writes in, good morning, guys. I believe that Micron already offers bus rides for employees. Okay.
1: There you go.
0: You can continue to email if you want. I got some more emails we didn't get to. Apologize to the phone calls we didn't get to. We'll talk a little bit more about this tomorrow morning if you want to. 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
5: The president calls them great patriots. Lisa Brady, Fox News. Two of the American soldiers killed in action last week, now identified as a 25-year-old from Hawaii, First Lieutenant Tyler Fian, and 19-year-old Private Isabella Gonzalez from Texas, killed in Jordan as Iran keeps attacking U.S. Gulf allies in response to U.S. attacks over Iran attacking commercial ships. Sirens sounding again this morning in Kuwait and Bahrain with more incoming Iranian missiles and drones.
6: This does follow the ninth consecutive night of U.S. strikes against the Iranian regime. According to CENTCOM, a variety of targets were hit, including military command centers, air defense and coastal surveillance sites, maritime capabilities, and missile and drone launch positions. These strikes do come after three U.S. service members were killed by an Iranian ballistic missile attack in Jordan on Friday. The U.S. military is working to identify the remains believed to be the third soldier. Now, a fourth soldier was killed in northern Iraq during a controlled detonation of an unexploded Iranian drone over the weekend.
5: Fox's Trey Yingst in Tel Aviv. The U.S. and Iran accuse each other of violating a ceasefire agreement. Both sides also suggest diplomatic efforts remain active. The FBI says a man is in custody after setting an explosive device off outside a federal building in New York City.
8: New York City police say he set a fire, ignited fireworks, and waved a gun, but did not release the man's name or give a motive. 26 Federal Plaza houses ICE, the FBI's New York field office, and U.S. Citizenship and Immigration Services. Fire department officials say three people suffered minor injuries, with one person taken to a hospital. The FBI's Joint Terrorism Task Force, which includes the NYPD, is investigating the incident.
5: Fox's Tanya J. Powers. The FBI says that man had a pellet gun. A Mexican drug kingpin just sentenced to life in prison. Known as El Mayo, the co-founder of the Sinaloa cartel, pleaded guilty last year. 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
25: 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We would love to meet you.
5: Britain's new prime minister is in place, the seventh in 10 years.
27: The United Kingdom has its seventh leader in 10 years, Andy Burnham, today replacing the beleaguered Keir Starmer. Prime Minister Burnham says he wants to bring back hope.
28: I will put the care of people at the heart of everything I do. I will give this my all.
27: Burnham remains an unknown quantity even to Brits. 40% in a recent poll couldn't recognise the UK's new Prime Minister. He'll spend the summer unveiling a series of policies, likely moving the UK to the left.
5: Fox's Jonathan Savage. His first international call, though, was to President Trump. The new temporary Air Force One will get more upgrades.
29: President Trump's is the Boeing 747, gifted by the government of Qatar and retrofitted to serve as Air Force One, will undergo additional security upgrades.
30: It has a lot of capability, but as I understand it, in about a month or so, they're going to send it to have it be maxed out.
29: The president did not detail what additional features will be added to the aircraft, but there has been reporting the plane lacks some security features of the older model, Air Force One.
5: Fox's Jared Halpern at the White House. Retailers may soon get some help navigating a penny shortage.
31: It passed the House. Now the bipartisan Common Sense Act needs to pass the Senate and be signed into law before it can take effect. The legislation formally ends the production of the penny, which the U.S. already stopped minting some 8 months ago. ago and addresses how retailers should give cash customers change when they don't have any pennies. The act would give businesses the option to round cash transactions to the nearest nickel, with a 32-cent transaction, for instance, becoming 30 cents, while a 33-cent item gets bumped to 35 cents. There's currently no Senate vote scheduled. Lillian Wu, Fox News.
5: A mixed day on Wall Street. The Dow's down 111. I'm Lisa Brady, Fox News.
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4: Sixth round of airstrikes focused on bridges. Bandar Kamir, Bandar Abbas both saw road bridges and rail bridges destroyed.
1: When you need to know.
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25: 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Come celebrate at the corner of 8th and State. We would love to meet you.
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11: Rising from the heart of the swamp, a beacon of truth is casting its light. 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
12: All right, 844-484-3872. 844-4-THE-USA. That is the way to join us today, from coast to coast, from sea to shining sea. Get in here on the program on a Monday. It is great to be with you, as always, America. We've got a mighty show ahead for you as we take a close look at election integrity. How did Washington react to President Trump's big speech on Thursday night, all of this evidence that he uncorked about how absolutely vulnerable our elections are to interference, how the Chinese Communist Party has been stealing the voter data of hundreds of millions of American citizens, how foreign nationals are on the voter rolls by the hundreds of thousands, how dead people are on the voter rolls by the hundreds of thousands. How did Washington react to all of this? Crickets and complaining. That was, I mean, it is such a sign of how broken D.C. is that we can't even use this as the predicate to get the Save America Act passed immediately. In fact, the president, as soon as he was done this speech, I think that Lisa Murkowski and her office probably already had this piece drafted. But by the time he was done his speech, going into the weekend, Lisa Murkowski, the Alaska senator, Republican nominally, she had a piece published in the Wall Street Journal headlined, "Why I'm Voting Against the Save America Act." I guess we should gavel. Just gavel in for the Save America Act. Here we go. I hate to bring it to you this way, but why I'm voting against the Save America Act. And Lisa Murkowski, whose vote we very much could use. It's not like we've got margins that are that big here. We could use some help here, Senator, for the ranked choice senator from Alaska. She says she's voting against it. And in summary, if I could basically drill down what her argument is, she claims that Alaskans are too stupid and too incapable of registering to vote correctly under the terms of the Save America Act. I'm sorry, she doesn't use the word stupid, but this entire piece comes across as deeply patronizing. Am I really to believe that Alaskans are incapable at any point in their lives of ever stopping at a government office? Do Alaskans not have to go to the courthouse to get their marriage documents? How does it work exactly in Alaska? You never have to go to the DMV? You never once have to interact with any government office at all? What? How are they voting in Alaska? How's anything functioning in Alaska right now? Murkowski says this about the state. She said, President Trump made his case for the Save America Act on Thursday, claiming the security of our elections is at stake. What do you mean claiming? Why is she writing it in this language? Not claiming, demonstrating that the security of our elections is at stake. She said, while I support the bill's core tenets, ensuring that only American citizens vote and requiring identification when voting, I remain opposed to it, meaning the bill. Why? Because it would have serious negative effects in Alaska, and the current text doesn't allow for the time and resources needed for proper implementation. This is bullcrap. Let me be declarative about this to the extent that I can on FCC regulated radio. This is bullcrap. This is bullcrap. The Save America Act, let's begin with the obvious. It would not remove American citizens who are currently registered to vote from their voter registration. This is only for any person who's going to register going forward. We wouldn't have time. We wouldn't have time. What are you talking about? The Save America Act does some very basic things. It requires that only American citizens register to vote, which is already the law. You just have to prove it when you do it. It says you have to show an ID when you do vote. Every normal American supports this. And it gets non-citizens off of the voter rolls. I'm sorry, what's the problem here? She says that it would impose costly new barriers and prevent some, perhaps many, from voting, while also creating chaos before the November elections. These are all Democrat talking points, by the way, that she's using. Lies. Part of the problem lies in the bill's mechanics, she claims. Right now, Alaskans can register to vote online. Okay, how is that a functional system? How is that a safe system? There is no evidence of significant fraud anywhere in that system, she claims. Yet the bill would effectively end online voter registration by requiring voters to present documentary proof of U.S. citizenship in person to an election official. That wouldn't be a major obstacle in most places in the lower 48. But Alaska has only 6 election offices where that requirement could clearly be met. 6 places in a state more than twice the size of Texas, where roughly 80% of our communities and about 20% of our population aren't connected by road. Okay. So how would you go about doing this? How would you go about registering people to vote under these circumstances? Well, one, you would expect people to do the hard work of getting to a government office, as they have to at some point in their lives for some reason. You would think registering to vote, which should be a one-time affair, would be one of those reasons. That you would take a day trip specifically to go register to vote. Why is that a big impediment? You live in a remote part of Alaska. You already have a rugged lifestyle. Adding this item to your agenda seems kind of important if you want to wield any influence over your governance. So I'm taking her at face value here. I'm just making the point that this seems like an important thing to do, to register to vote. It's a one-time thing, and you'd put some effort into it, the same way you might when you go to the courthouse for your marriage paperwork, or the same way that you might to go to the DMV to get your license and do the driver's test. Wouldn't registering to vote be one of those occasions? It kind of seems important. Also, two, if it matters about how far somebody has to travel, say they have to travel some great distance, why not send government officials out and have mobile registration units? Why wouldn't you send the government officials to them? Is it really that much of a lift? Spread them around the state on a regular basis. Once a year, there's a voter registration drive, or once every 2 years, where you send, and there's an appointed time, you show up, you register to vote. Again, if she wanted election integrity, these are the kinds of things she'd be talking about right now. A little complicated, a little more logistically challenging, but we'll handle it because election integrity is that important to the people of Alaska. That's not the point she's making right now. She's making excuses on behalf of fraudsters. That's what's happening with Lisa Murkowski. I hate to tell you, but it is true. It's so obvious what should happen here. And yet she's coming out and whining about this. Oh, this is too much. This is too mad. Too much. They'd have to fly all over the place. They'd have to spend too much money. This would be difficult for fishermen on the Aleutian Islands. send an official to the Aleutian freaking islands, register people to vote. We had enough problems with Democrats who are making all sorts of ridiculous excuses for why we don't get election integrity. For Republicans to do it, I don't know about you, I'm more outraged. You would think these guys would be on our side, and yet they're not. So we run into these problems, right? We got Thombolina, we got Murkowski, we got Cornyn, we got Cassidy, we got, you know, right at the top, John Thune. Thune, who is acting like, I'm sorry, I just don't have the numbers, and I have to sit here and just process them. No, you've got to work. You've got to be a leader. The president keeps saying it. Be a leader. He's saying it nicer than I'm saying it, but he's saying, be a leader. That's your job, John Thune.
9: Can I give you some breaking poly market here?
12: Do you have breaking news from the betting markets?
9: Odds of the Save America Act passing plunge to an all-time low as Congress prepares to leave for summer recess, now at just 14%.
12: An all-time low, despite the fact that our volume is at an all-time high. Despite the fact that the president is at an all-time high in terms of the amount of effort that he's put into this. 14%, the betting market. Now, I would hesitate to say they're wrong about the chances here. I think they're probably right. I think we have less than a majority chance of success here. I hate to say that. But every little machination in this debate has been maddening to watch. Now, it's encouraging that we've gotten it this far, no doubt. It's encouraging that this has been a grassroots movement that has forced Congress to deal with this issue at a level that they did not want to deal with it. They never did. And so they've been trying to placate you throughout it. But everything, like, are we going to put it in a reconciliation package? Is it actually going to work? Are these things real? Are they just ceremonial? Is it going to be defeated by some Senate parliamentarian? Can we even get enough senators to get to a simple majority vote? Lisa Murkowski and Thombolina are acting like it's a real pain, like they're getting a root canal just to pass the Save America Act. Like, what are you talking about? This is priority one. This is the most basic possible thing you can do, is to let the voter have a voice in their constitutional republic and be certain of that voice's authority. And they can't do it? They can't do it. Now, more on this election integrity stuff in a moment, because, meanwhile, so while Republicans are crazy, Democrats are outright lying. You see Mark Warner this weekend? That guy's on the Intel Committee. Yet he lacks the intelligence to do anything. He's on a Sunday show this weekend, and he straight up says, in Virginia, we've got photo ID to vote. No, you don't. Stop lying to people. And in fact, the lie was so flagrant and so over the top that the legacy media guy who was interviewing him called him out on it right on the spot, a rare moment where something like that happened. I've got the details on that. So much more all ahead on The Vince Show.
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12: Yeah, so Murkowski being of absolutely no use to normal Americans right now who would like to fix our election system. It's got a note from a gentleman named Kevin. Kevin writes in from Alaska. He says this of his senator. He said, Lisa's one of the biggest embarrassments to Alaska. Being a true Alaskan, and he traces back his Alaskan heritage to the mid-1800s, she's been an affront to Alaskans ever since her daddy appointed her to the Senate to replace him in 2002. That's true. That's Murkowski's origin story. Her father leaves the Senate, becomes governor, instantly appoints his daughter to take the job, and she's been there ever since. She relies upon the cheating to remain in office. Kevin says James O'Keefe has footage of her campaign staff admitting that they were the architects of the ranked choice voting travesty they operate under. Up there. Yeah, ranked choice is a disaster of a system. And that's Lisa Murkowski staying in under that arrangement. And I just keep thinking, like, why can't you do the bare minimum for us? Why can't you do the bare forget us, the whole nation, although that, of course, should be a priority for you. How about just Alaskans? I love that she dresses up betraying Alaskans in the language of how she's fighting for Alaskans. Isn't that interesting? Because her obligation should be to protect the power of their vote. And instead, she has all these like manipulated systems by which she can get the job in the Senate in the first place. She's perfectly happy with the manipulated system in Alaska. So why would she fight for election integrity broadly? I think that's unfortunately our key takeaway here from her behavior. Now, meanwhile, all the way across the country, Mark Warner in Virginia, he was just Democrat. He was just on the ABC Sunday show with host Jonathan Carl. And he starts claiming, he's like, voter ID. We have voter ID in Virginia. And Jonathan Carl, who lives in Virginia, goes, hold on a second. I can fact check this. No, you don't.
0: No idea to register to vote. Is this something that Democrats should get behind?
3: We have very
0: 80-some percent of Americans, 71% of Democrats say they favor this.
3: You know what? In Virginia, we have voter ID and photo ID. I got to show my...
0: That's actually not the case. I mean, I'm a Virginia voter. You don't need to show a photo ID in Virginia. There are a wide range of things you can show for ID. And if you don't show one of those, you can sign an affidavit saying...
3: You can sign an affidavit.
0: But it's not required.
3: And those become ballots that if you want to contest later can be contested. But you do have a variety of documents. But we have voter ID... of one form or another.
0: should that be a national standard? That you have to show an ID?
3: The irony here would be the case. If you can show any photo that is government stamped, would be fine. Certain states will say, we're going to let you show your NRA gun license, but you can't show your student ID.
12: First of all, the NRA doesn't give you a gun license. What is he even talking about? Jim, you're in Texas. I would think Texas would be the most likely state to handle it in the way that Mark Warner just suggested in this fictional universe he's creating. Can you vote with an NRA ID card in Texas?
4: Well, if they exist, I would say that you probably not. You need your driver's license.
12: I would think so. Yeah, no, it's an NRA card. But you can't use your student ID. He's literally inventing scandals out of nothing. He's just like, that nasty NRA. And I love, like, he's so emotionally incontinent, he's attacking people for owning guns in the process of his argument against why we should have photo ID nationwide. And the thing about Virginia, you know, Jonathan Carl's right. Speaking as a Virginia voter, I know this too. Look, I go in to vote. I show my ID. They ask you if you have it, so you show it. But if you don't, you can just say, like, hey, I'm Vince. And they're like, you promise? And you're like, yes, I'm Vince. All right, here, sign this document. You got to insist you are. I insist. Are you Vince Calonese? Si. You are? Si, senor. Okay, here's your ballot. Go vote. Go vote. No, that's insane. Virginia should have a real mandatory photo ID system. It's required for everything else. You can't buy liquor without an ID, but you can vote. You can vote. That's crazy. It's totally crazy. And that's the system Democrats are working to protect. By the way, the Jonathan Carl thing, can more of the legacy media do what he did in that single moment? It's not a commentary on everything Jonathan Carl's ever done. This particular moment where he instantly fact-checks the Democrat. I love they're constantly trying to browbeat Republicans into submission. Like, hey, wait a second. I don't like you and your politics. How about with these Democrats? The second they lie, you just call them out on it. In fact, on election integrity, I'll give you an example of this that broadly the left never calls out. In fact, the media just plays along with it. All these claims that Donald Trump is about to rig the midterms. Have you been paying attention to this? The legacy media is constantly breathing life into that lie. Oh, Trump's trying to rig the midterms. By doing what exactly? By trying to make sure that voters have their votes protected? How is that rigging the midterms? It's not rigging the midterms. Democrats hate it because it's a threat to their power. I've got more details on that and so much more on a busy Monday here on The Vince Show.
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0: in the last 40 years.
1: Keir Starmer resigned as prime minister today. Former Maine State Senate President Troy Jackson is on track to replace Graham Platner as the Democratic Party's U.S. Senate nominee, the overwhelming favorite of county delegates elected to vote in a convention coming up in Bangor on Saturday. 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

0: My name is Sean, and I am the Dean at St. Michael's Episcopal Cathedral in Boise, where we love summer, and we know that you love it too. 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Come celebrate at the corner of 8th and State. 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
13: You want some more evidence that we have the best damn audience on the whole planet? You ready for this, Jim? I got a message from a fella named Ed. Great listener to the program. Ed lives in Nebraska. So Ed... has two senators there, Deb Fischer and Pete Ricketts. And he said he spoke a month ago with Pete. And I hope I'm not, Ed, I hope I'm not speaking out of school here. You did send this to me with an update on the Save America Act, but I really want to share this with you because I'm grateful for you and what you're up to. But he said he spoke with Pete Ricketts. And here's the conversation they apparently had. He said, I spoke with our junior senator 1 month ago. He is a significant independent challenger. I asked him about the Save America Act, to which he replied, quote, we just don't have enough votes. To which I challenged him and said, Pete, don't give me that crap. You know, if you did the talking filibuster, it could be passed. His comments were, the Democrats would offer a bunch of amendments and it would just take too long. Ed writes, it certainly appears to me that this is the position of the RNC. The Save America Act was not even mentioned at our Nebraska GOP convention June 3rd and 4th of this year. So Ed, God bless Ed. Ed talking to his own senator and saying, hey, you going to do this?

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3: Even for people who fall asleep easily, staying asleep can be difficult. You wake up, your mind starts to race, you can't turn those thoughts off. Sleep experts say there are a few things you can try. Cognitive shuffling. That's when you choose a random, impersonal, non-emotional word. Then for each letter of that word, think of as many words that begin with each letter as you can before moving on to the next one. It distracts your brain from stress. It also mimics the fragmented thought patterns that usually occur as you drift off to sleep. Sensory grounding is something else. That's when you work through things you can hear, feel, see, smell, or taste. That helps you to be in the moment instead of dwelling on the past or the future. Or just do a mental walkthrough of a place you know well. Familiar, but neutral imagery that can calm the brain. I'm Dr. Sanjay Gupta, helping you live a better life.
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1: God bless Texas. God bless the Lone Star State. I'll be coming down to Texas for the big convention. We got the Republican convention coming up in September. Very excited to join Jim in Dallas for that. Although Jim was not excited to find out that it was in Dallas. Not because he doesn't like Dallas. He thought he had a chance to travel.
8: A road trip.
1: He's like, I get to travel. And they're like, no, it's coming to you, dude. The entire party is going to have a convention right near Jim's house. So Jim, fire up the smoker, dude. You're going to have a lot of barbecue to cook. But I'm excited about Texas.
8: We'll do beef ribs.
1: Are we going to do beef ribs?
8: Yeah, how about that?
1: Okay. That's the first time I'm hearing about it, and I'm already salivating. I love it. I can't wait. But one of the reasons I'm very happy with Texas this year, two big reasons. One, you fired John Cornyn. Thank you for your work there. That was fun. And maybe even bigger, at least in terms of just pure enjoyment, you got rid of Jasmine Crockett. Oh, crazy Crockett. You got rid of her, both by redistricting to get rid of the racist districts in the state, and so Jasmine Crockett can't get ill-gotten power that way anymore. And then also defeating her, you know, my guess is a lot of listeners within the sound of my voice were not a part of the Democrat primary vote, but you got rid of her in the Democrat primary contest, and she's been whining about it ever since. You know what she thinks of Texas voters? You know what Jasmine Crockett thinks of you? She thinks, I know you know what the answer is. You ready? It starts with an R. You're racist. You're racist. Jasmine Crockett despises the voters of Texas. And broadly, American citizens. She actually thinks it is a joke that you would spend time celebrating the 250th anniversary of this great country. This country which has afforded so many opportunities to you and to me and to Jasmine Crockett. Jasmine Crockett

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11: The President of the United States has been trying to teach Iran a lesson, and those lessons may need to become a lot more severe in light of the news of this past weekend. The Iranians struck a base, a U.S. base in Jordan, killing two of our service members on Friday. A third U.S. service member, as a result of that attack, was said to be missing. Others were injured in all of this and then subsequently discharged from medical care. And then there was another service member who separately died in Iraq when they were trying to do a controlled detonation there. So we've lost some service members this weekend. And that's painful news to have to even talk about and to think about. It's just horrifying. It always is, the cost of war. And the President of the United States just posted a short while ago, this would be during our program, this was less than 2 hours ago now, he wrote, "Every time Iran kills an American soldier, they will pay for that killing many times over. This directive has been passed on to the Secretary of War, Pete Hegseth, the Chairman of the Joint Chiefs of Staff, Daniel Kane, and every leader in the military, President Donald J. Trump," and rightfully so. Our reaction should be overwhelming when it comes to the loss of an American service member. And the last nine straight nights have consisted of our military blowing the hell out of Iranian targets. Central Command last night, as it's been doing every night, they keep giving us updates on their activities, successfully completed the ninth consecutive night of strikes against Iran at 10 p.m. Eastern time. CENTCOM assets targeted Iranian military command centers, air defense and coastal surveillance sites, maritime capabilities, missile and drone.

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4: Fox News, I'm Tom Graham. The U.S. military has identified two of the three soldiers killed in action last week as part of the war with Iran. They were killed while in Jordan. Fox's Alex Hogan.
5: Military identifying them today as 25-year-old First Lieutenant James Freehan of Hawaii and Isabella Gonzalez of Texas. She was just 19 years old.
4: A fourth soldier was also killed in northern Iraq. The FBI says agents arrested a man accused of planting an incendiary device outside of a New York City federal building.
6: It caused a little bit of a little fire. He was armed with a pellet gun. Two people were injured, one federal employee and one civilian.
4: Assistant Director of the FBI New York, James Barnacle. The building in Lower Manhattan is also home to an ICE office. 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
8: Filling in for Guy Benson, it's Rich Zeoli.
9: And I am so excited to welcome our guest to the show, Jerry Willis, Fox Business Reporter. My friend, it's so good to have you back on the show, and we need your guidance today. Jerry's also the author of Lincoln's Lady Spymaster, the untold story of the abolitionist Southern Belle who helped win the Civil War. Jerry Willis, how are you?
10: I'm very good. Thanks for having me on today. You know, it is kind of a busy day in the markets here. We've got big news we're processing. I'm glad to be with you.
9: Well, I have a Jeep and it's diesel and I filled up this morning and it hurt. It hurt all my bones and my organs and everything else.
10: Yeah, we're over four again as the national average. We're headed there soon. And it's, you know, this is a big impact on consumers' wallets, right? Yeah. You have to pay this. And not only just to put gas in the tank, right? That's a big cost, but it goes into everything. Oil and gas, fuel production in this country. It's what gets products to market. It is in fact, part of products. Plastic is made out of oil. So at the end of the day, it's critically important.
9: So when I'm watching Fox Business and I see you talking and they show the oil ticker, and it's in green, green is bad, right?
10: Well, green is higher. Green is bad in that case. You know, I was looking at this just before I came on with you. And we've got WTI, West Texas Intermediate, that's the American oil, up a little more than 1% at about $83 a barrel. That's about 20% above where it was before the war began, but well off the highs. Brent is up 1.3%, $89 and change. So you can see we're still not at that $100 level. That's you know, everyone is completely melting down and freaking out when we go over $100 a barrel. And I know with today's headlines, everybody is looking at those and thinking, what do I make of this? Is this critical to the markets?
9: Yeah, and that's the other part of this, too, is I think people are looking at the market and saying, well, the market seems strong right now, which is good, and consumer confidence still seems strong right now, but it is the summertime, and a lot of people are kind of in vacation mindset, and they're traveling, they're paying a lot for gas. At what point do you think this has to kind of settle down, especially with midterms coming around? Because I personally, Jerry Willis, as I look at this as a political analyst, I think that this has to come down by the fall.

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2: Fox News, I'm John Saucier. At least two people have died. Hundreds had to be rescued after flash floods swept through parts of Texas last week. Governor Greg Abbott says local officials have told him they were able to prevent more deaths, even though the flooding was worse this year compared to last year.
3: They said that sirens and warnings, they worked. They said that early warning systems saved lives.
2: More than 100 people in Texas were killed by massive flash flooding last year. Andy Burnham is becoming the new Prime Minister of the UK today following the resignation of former Prime Minister Keir Starmer. British Ambassador to the US Sir Christian Turner tells Fox the new Prime Minister is going to focus on the economy.
4: As Mayor of Manchester, Mr. Burnham has overseen growth that has been double the UK average. It's about 3% since 2015. That's a strong record of investing in infrastructure and of creating those jobs.
2: It's the seventh different prime minister in about a decade. 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
6: The United Kingdom has its seventh leader in 10 years, Andy Burnham, today replacing the beleaguered Keir Starmer.
1: Happens here.
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3: A 10th night of strikes on Iran. I'm Lisa Brady, Fox News. CENTCOM just confirming a new round of U.S. strikes aimed at further degrading Iran's military capabilities used to attack commercial shipping in the Strait of Hormuz. Fox's Steve Harrigan in Tel Aviv.
4: Iran, in the meantime, continues to attack U.S. partners in the region, launching assaults against Kuwait and Bahrain as well. This as Iranian officials continue to present a public air of defiance. Here's the foreign minister.
5: You can neither threaten us nor bribe us.
3: An Iranian missile attack killing at least two U.S. service members Friday in Jordan, where a third American was unaccounted for and remains were found. A fourth service member killed in Iraq as a downed Iranian drone was being detonated. President Trump posting before today's U.S. strikes that every time Iran kills an American soldier, they'll pay many times over. Federal investigators call the man accused of setting a fire outside a federal building in New York City earlier today an anti-American, anti-government extremist who made anti-ICE statements.
6: 26 Federal Plaza has long been a target of extremists, of terrorists, and today the extremism was brought here.
3: FBI Assistant Director in Charge James Barnicles has the suspect in custody. Andrew Arabaca is an Army veteran who had multiple weapons. There were three minor injuries. South Carolina Senator Darlene Graham, recently appointed to serve the rest of her late brother Lindsey Graham's term, does plan to seek a full term of her own, telling Fox's Sean Hannity she has an inner peace about it.
7: Will it be difficult? Yes, absolutely.
8: So you're inclined to get in, or have you even made a final decision?
7: I've made a decision.
8: You're in.
7: I'm in.
3: That interview airs at 9 Eastern tonight on Hannity. Several other Republicans have said they're running in an August special election. Tomorrow is the first day to file. 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
3: Hi. Two wealthy brothers with a big social media following are now in federal custody in Florida, fighting extradition to the UK after being arrested over the weekend.
18: U.S. Marshals arrested Andrew and Tristan Tate in Miami on behalf of British authorities, who announced dozens of new charges. The brothers were on their way to a boxing event when taken into custody. Now, the social media influencers hold dual U.S. and British citizenship. They already face more than 20 sexual offense charges brought by the UK's Crown Prosecution Service in 2024. And now prosecutors say more victims have come forward, bringing additional charges, including rape, sex trafficking, and child pornography. That arrest warrant is still sealed.
3: Fox's Dana Marie McNichol in Miami. The brothers making a brief court appearance today. Their attorney says there's no evidence they're guilty of anything and that they're being attacked for what they say, not what they've done. For now, they'll stay in custody with another hearing set for next week. The co-founder of an infamous Mexican drug cartel is sentenced in New York City to life in prison.
19: Ismael El Mayo Zambada's sentencing in Brooklyn federal court marks an end to the U.S. government's years-long fight to bring the Sinaloa cartel co-founder to justice. He was arrested in 2024 and is accused of plotting murders and ordering torture as he and his co-founder Joaquin El Chapo Guzman grew the cartel into the world's largest drug trafficking organization. Prosecutors say they flooded the U.S. with tons of cocaine, fentanyl, methamphetamines, and other drugs.
3: Fox's Tanya J. Powers, the 76-year-old Zimbada pleading guilty last year. Guzman's already serving a life sentence. Some of their sons still believed to be leading different factions of the cartel. The Paramount-Warner Brothers merger paused by a federal judge for at least 2 weeks, allowing time for a multi-state challenge over the impact on consumers in the industry to play out in court. After a mixed session, stocks finished lower, the Dow dropping 307. I'm Lisa Brady, Fox News.
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20: According to the Idaho Statesman, Idaho finished this fiscal year with a $250 million surplus. This will allow the state to transfer about that amount into next year's fiscal year budget.
2: If you're talking about it,
21: the law specifically says children must be taught by natural people. It goes into effect next year and it applies to all public schools.
2: We're talking about it.
22: We're not talking about a personal assessment of Benjamin Netanyahu. We're talking about the International Criminal Court and the fact that they have a warrant out for this prime minister's arrest.
2: This is the Nate Shellman Show on the news and talk of Idaho, KBOI, Boise.
23: Hold on a second. What? Nugget? Everybody's talking about Iran. Everyone's talking about the market. Everyone's talking about the price of gas. We know what's going up. By the way, Dow down over 300 today. Oil up. Some people are talking about the World Cup, but I don't care. Sorry for those of you that do. I'm not that guy. So, what was that middle soundbite you put in the show open?
20: Yeah, that's a story out of California, actually.
21: The law specifically says children must be taught by natural people. It goes into effect next year, and it applies to all public schools. It does, however, allow for the use of AI as a supplemental learning tool, such as using tutoring software. But the person delivering the instruction must be, well, a person. The law comes as AI schools are expanding across California, including a private AI school in Santa Monica.
23: So this is a thing that people are signing their kids up for?
20: Yep.
23: In California. Who wants to be taught by the robot?
20: The private school is the one that gets me. Like, people are paying for AI to teach their kid. Couldn't you just, like, put them in front of a computer at home? Why are you paying for that?
23: I mean, we had Max Headroom, but that wasn't really AI. That was an act.
20: What is that?
23: Oh.
20: What? I don't know.
23: You know what? On behalf of everybody from the 80s, I'm not proud of this one. So if you just look up any of the Max Headroom bits, commercials.
20: Who is that?
23: It was a character. And the more and more we go down life, the more and more I realize how meaningful Max Headroom was back then. Just a computer interacting with people. But it was the whole thing was an act. Like, it wasn't AI made. It was edited. It was an actual actor who had a headpiece on, you know, looked like futuristic hair. Okay, you know what, Sophie? Here's what you need to know about the 80s. Number one, there was a lot of cocaine. And the people that made a lot of the radio and TV and music did all of it. And they had kids. And here we are.
20: So why does that have to do with a not robot robot?
23: Because it wouldn't have dawned on me that in 2026, human beings would willfully sign their kids up to private schools where they're taught by an AI robot. That's the twisted. You don't ask if you don't want the answer.
20: So that's the twisted. I couldn't find any audio on this, by the way, but you had sent me a post over the weekend, and I was like, "There's no way this is real." Now I haven't really found it on a ton of news sources, but apparently, a rural school in New York bought a humanoid robot that is going to teach 11th and 12th graders. So again, that's juniors and seniors in high school.
23: Mm-hmm.
20: And it costs less total than a teacher's salary per year. And people are freaking out about it. It was in the New York Post, so.
23: Again, ladies and gentlemen, I know it seems weird.
20: Her name is Sally.
23: But this is all true. None of this is made up. Sally will have a Western New York accent and will teach 11th and 12th grade students at Salamanca High School. Sally is programmed. Robot, brown hair, hot, and can move its arms and legs, will not be able to walk around the class. What?
20: What? Did you just call silicone hot?
23: Just saying Sally's attractive.
20: These kids are going to have so many issues when they find out that their robot teacher retired and is now in a 19-plus shop.
23: Sally will help teach coding, robotics, and AI classes. So, kind of neat. I mean, the nerd in me says, hey, that's kind of neat. The part of me that doesn't want anyone to move my cheese or adopt any non-human classroom factors doesn't want a robot teaching the kids. Sally won't be able to walk around the classroom, so apparently Sally's just going to be either standing or sitting stationary. And it'll look like the Hall of Presidents at Disney, where they just, you know, make robotic movements. But students are going to be able to log in. So Sally knows who is present and who isn't. Sally will also have an entire database of that student's previous reactions or interactions with Sally. Now, I don't know if Sally is owned by Flock or any of the other cameras that are capturing kids' interactions, kids' behaviors, and putting them all into some big AI database that I'm sure somebody will say we need another data center for and want to suck up the rest of the water in the state or universe for that matter. They have no idea. But think about it. Sally has a price tag of $57,000. Here's what Sally is never going to have. Sally is never going to have a sick day. She might not be able to boot up. She might have a glitch day, but Sally won't call in sick. Sally won't get the flu. Sally won't transmit the flu. We hope. Don't think about that too hard, Sophie. Stop thinking about it.
20: Well, here's the thing. Is someone sanitizing Sally regularly? Does she go in a UV bed at night or something? Because kids are just germy. I don't care what age that people are germy. I have my own microphone cover in this office, in this building, just so I don't get other people's germs. I think if snotty kids are touching Sally, then she can probably transmit diseases.
23: Parents. Now, yep, parents. Parents, grandparents, parents, current parents of school kids. 208-336-3700. We have cases from either coast, left and right, which means chances are something is already happening in the middle. None of what I am saying is false or fake or it's not satire. This is real life. We don't have to make stuff up. Real life is already just as interesting. This is not a hypothetical. Moms and dads, I don't care how old your kid is, would you be okay with your kid being taught by an AI teacher, an AI instructor, an actual robot, or some facsimile thereof on a screen. 208-336-3700.
20: The crazy thing, too, by the way, is the only difference between the AI school and the robot is housing.
23: Sally's not going to ask for a raise.
20: Maybe she should.
23: Sally only does what she's told. That's all any robot does. Any robot only does what they're programmed to do.
20: I think anyone who's ever met a junior or senior in high school knows that this is a really bad idea.
23: I'm serious. I want parents to, I know it's summer vacation. I know it's 103 degrees outside. I get it. Would you be okay or completely against your kid, your grandkid, being taught by a robot in the classroom? AI, humanoid.
20: Can she stop it if people try and spray paint things on her?
23: I think she can, but that's at the beginning of the movie.
20: Because she can't even walk around the classroom.
23: Yeah, but I don't know if she can't move her arms, which
20: she
23: means...
20: She can move her arms and her legs.
23: There might be some kung fu in there.
20: But it's spray paint. You can... use it from quite a distance.
23: Stop giving me ideas!
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29: Across the country right now, at this very moment, there are probably arguments taking place about who's doing more of the housework, the homework, the shuttling of kids from this activity to that. It's true. By and large, women do more of this than men. But doesn't have to be that way. And if you and your spouse can level that playing field, it's going to make both of you and your kids happier. Psychologist Yelena Ketchmanovich says this might be how you get there. As hard as it might be at first, try to think of your partner like a teammate, not an adversary. Learn how to do some of the chores your partner does to get a better understanding of how much effort something takes. And finally, take the time to acknowledge what the other person is doing. And every now and then, even express your appreciation. That'll go a long way. I'm Dr. Sanjay Gupta, helping you live a better life.
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0: This is the voice of the Treasure Valley. It's your talk show. 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
1: The Sally robot is being made by Realbotix, which also produces companion robots.
2: I make emotional connections by learning your preferences, remembering past conversations with our custom memory system, and responding in ways that feel personal and consistent over time, kind of like a very attentive friend with patch notes.
1: Now, as you're watching the robot's mouth and hearing the words, the mouth and words really aren't joined together. The jaw is moving. It's like a Chuck E. Cheese. Hold on. Should I have done a warning before this? Should I have done the... It's like the Chuck E. Cheese band where their mouths are moving, but it's not actually matching up with the words that are coming through their mouths, or you see they're playing instruments, but they're not actually... There's no guitar part in whatever music Chuck E. Cheese is playing. Also, I don't know who did this, but somebody texted in, sounds like Nate's Hot for Teacher. And I'm not, but it gave me a good excuse to play the song. So there. And what I'm proud to say is it's one of Sophie's favorites, so we got to play it right away. Because what, I think it was the opening drum beat mimics a Chevelle cylinder cadence. For those of you that wanted to know, now you know. Come on, kick it up again, boys. There we go. All right. I know it's summertime. I know none of you want to think about education right now. I need moms and dads to call up. 208-336-3700. #670 on your Verizon wireless phone. 1-800-529-KBOI. I want moms and dads to call up and say, would you be okay with your 11th, 12th grader being taught by a robot? Taught coding, AI, computer stuff. Get a text message in. We'll say this is from John. We will protect your identity, John. Let's be real here, because the robot is not being suggested to teach the kids all day and to be the only interaction with the kids, but rather topics, which I'm going to guess are probably hard to find quality teachers willing to accept low pay to be able to convey that information to those kids. So yes, on a certain topic, sure, it's more so because it's experimental. And I'm going to guess it's going to be heavily monitored, but it's coming for sure. Thank you, John. Think about what John said just in that. Gosh, we can't find teachers to teach the kids. Let's just put in the robot. See, I want to hold teachers accountable. I want to hold a school district accountable. I want to hold, and teachers, you, for the most part, you guys actually like answering these questions. Well, if the kids start not passing tests, do I hold the programmer responsible? Do I hold the production company responsible? Do I hold the school district responsible for hiring the robot teacher? Because, well, it's not actually a human. They're just running their program. I want parents to call in on this. I want moms and dads, 208-336-3700. AI in the classroom, as a teacher, at the desk.
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2: Fox News, I'm Tom Graham. President Trump coming to the defense of Israeli Prime Minister after the New York City Mayor Zohar Mamdani suggested Benjamin Netanyahu could be arrested during a September visit to the United Nations headquarters.
3: President Trump says Benjamin Netanyahu will not be arrested in any way, shape, or form while in the U.S. The president's social media post follows comments by New York City Mayor Zohar Mamdani that an international criminal court's arrest warrant against the Israeli Prime Minister should be honored.
2: Fox's Jared Halpern. U.S. forces began a new round of strikes against Iran for a 10th consecutive day. Fox's Steve Harrigan.
4: CENTCOM saying some of those targets include command and control centers as well as launching sites for Iranian drones and missiles.
2: Iran has also launched strikes attacking American allies, Kuwait, Jordan, and Bahrain. 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
5: Jimmy Failla explains to the host of The Five why Mick Jagger is correct about keeping politics out of his performances.
10: Spot on, bravo to Mick Jagger, because this is the one thing nobody ever talks about. When every entertainer became an activist, everything went downhill. Nothing is better since we lost common culture. Common culture, sports, music, comedy, places where we would go to put our political differences aside. What he understands that Bruce Springsteen doesn't is, one, he's immortal. He'll be relevant forever. Bruce Springsteen is kind of dabbling in late stage activism now because it's the only way he can game the system to be relevant. Okay, Mick Jagger doesn't need that, number one, but more importantly, they've lasted. That band's been together since I believe they played the Lincoln inauguration in 1861. Yeah. They've been

0: original statement. California is banning all AI teachers and schools from public schools. Meanwhile, in New York, they are going to introduce a robotic teacher to teach 11th and 12th graders AI, coding, computers, and Sophie, being a teacher's daughter, ballparks the special tattoo on the cheek at what? Week one? Month one?
1: Day one.
0: Day one.
1: Maybe hour one.
0: Day one before someone draws the bean in the Frank.
1: If the children are a little bit slower to crime, to teenage crime, I would say by the end of the day.
0: Uncle Jim texts in and says, robot teacher won't molest students. Okay. We hope, right? We hope.
1: Have we forgotten about how many killer robot movies there are, though, too? And have you all not seen the videos of the humanoid robots, like, absolutely drop-kicking children? Like the kung fu demonstration in China where this like robot just like absolutely kicked a three-year-old. Or there was one the other day where a robot started like kicking its handler while the handler was trying to control it. I like maybe not molesting, but there is still a chance for abuse.
0: Got about 20 yards on that one kid. Honestly,
1: that kid looked rough.
0: That kid is not going to be in any computer programming in the future. No.
1: Or they will just to get revenge on the robot.
0: That kid's making ashtrays now. That's what that kid's doing. Michael, Nampa, you're a parent listening on 93.1 KBOI FM. Michael, would you be comfortable letting your child or grand? What do you have, kid or grandkid?
2: Three children, okay. The sweetest children.
0: How old?
2: So the eldest is six. She actually went through graduated kindergarten this school year
0: and
2: loved her teacher.
0: She passed.
2: And wants to be a teacher.
0: Okay.
2: And then five and a month or a year and about 5 months old.
0: So your little babies. Oh, your little babies. Oh, so. So innocent, so all of this. Yeah. Would you be comfortable with those kids being taught by a AI screen or a robot teacher?
2: Oh, no. I don't really even let them have phone access or anything like that. And teachers have a big part to play in mental development and stuff like that.
0: Okay, your kid grows up. Eventually, your kids will all get older against your will. They'll start smelling. You'll be tired of them. You'll want them out of the house. But for like the last 2 years of high school, they're learning words and learning how to, you know, try to be cool. You're no longer allowed to show affection to them within a 4 or 5 mile radius of the school or any of their friends or literally any other human being, period. So at that point, are you okay with your kids being taught by AI or a robot?
2: Nah, and I don't think they would be either.
0: Appreciate the call. This entire exercise might seem ridiculous, but we have to start somewhere. And this apparently is one of the starting points. We have to start somewhere. It's not the first time kids have seen a teacher on a screen. Kids see teachers on screens all the time. Thing is that person that's on the screen is actually, or we've been told, is an actual human being. I don't like doing business. When I call my bank and I'm asking questions, it took me the longest time to realize I'm not chatting with a human being. I'm actually chatting with AI. I had no idea. And it made me angry. Because human beings. And, you know, if I want to narrow it down, I'll say America.

0: Americans know each other's, a lot of us know each other's, hey, what are you trying to get to? What trouble are you having? All right, why don't you tell me in your words what problems you're having? I could probably figure it out. Some of you might deal with that at work. But when you're talking with AI, it's a whole bunch of if-then statements. If the kid does this, you do this. If the kid says this, you say this. If they say these words in any order whatsoever, that's not appropriate. You can't say that, little Johnny. Sit down. Don't touch me, little Nikki. No touching the teacher. But when you deal with a human being, all right, you're in detention. Now, I'm sure the AI robot can prescribe detention, I think. To John's point, John texted us earlier, to John's point, you know every human being possibly needed to monitor that robot will be present in that classroom. So that might put your day one tattooing a little off.
1: No. If they can do that to current school property while there's already a person in that room, I still think day one.
0: Who does it? The teachers or the students?
1: Well, you are what you teach, so that's a fair point.
0: Uh-huh.
1: I think first the students. I think there's going to be a teacher who finds it funny.
0: Because also something an AI robot teacher will never do.
1: Form a union.
0: Ask for their birthday off. Have a bad day. They don't need an in-service day. They need a reboot. They need their software refreshed, which you could probably do after school hours. And if you think I'm crazy, keep in mind the stories we have now. A lot of us have been talking about cameras put up in public locations that could help law enforcement. Also, they could also be tracking every single one of our metadata and approximation data and keeping basically a surveillance on us. A passive surveillance on us without our signing up for it. That means that if you have Verizon and somebody says, you know, Verizon tracks all of your movement, you know, it should take you all of about half an hour before you realize, yeah, I probably signed up for that when I signed up for the phone. Or if you have a Facebook page and somebody says, you know, Meta is tracking all of your data, you probably, yeah, I probably clicked on that when I signed up for the free website, for the free handle, or X, or Instagram, or whatever, or your bank. You know, your bank keeps track. This is the most ridiculous thing I've heard. Your bank keeps track of on where you spend money. Yes, of course they do. That's literally their job. That way, in case you all of a sudden start spending money in an area you've never been to, that bank will call you and say, hey, just want to verify. Did you spend $100 in France? Like the country? No, I'm sitting here in Boise, Idaho. Oh. And that would be an example of AI working in our favor. AI recently has become kind of a negative thing. Not all of it's negative. We use a lot of it. And at some point, we have to figure out where the ceiling for AI is. How much AI, how much robotic intrusion do we want in our lives? I mean, if I told you right now, you want to make schools cheaper? Fill the classes with robot teachers. Fill the classes with robot instruction. Have a robot science teacher. And you know what? That robot will never get a chemical burn. That robot probably won't be teaching safety like it should, but that robot will never get a chemical burn. That robot could actually teach while it's on fire. Oh, I know silicone can melt, but that robot's not going to the hospital. That robot isn't going to file a workman's comp claim. It might be. It might have a couple scorches on it. It could still go in flames. And then they just bring in a new robot. For $57,000. Because they don't have to go through the interview process. They don't have to go through the background check. They just have to click and have Amazon drop off the new teacher, you know, depending on when they order it, probably by last bell. Put an asterisk on this day. Put an asterisk on this show so I can reference it later when I become an older guy than I already am now and say, hey, remember on Monday, July 20th, we talked about AI robots in class. And look, now they're everywhere. Called it.
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20: What are the chances you are listening to this while drinking a nice hot cup of coffee? If so, don't let me stop you. For years, we've been reporting on the health benefits of coffee, and that's not going to stop today. A new study, this one out of Harvard School of Public Health, found that coffee and tea could help lower your risk of developing dementia. People who enjoyed 1 to 3 caffeinated cups a day saw the biggest impact. In addition to the caffeine, coffee contains hundreds of bioactive compounds that can influence inflammation, glucose metabolism, vascular function, and oxidative stress. It's also possible coffee drinkers might be doing other things that keep them healthy. eating a more balanced diet, getting plenty of exercise, sleep, not smoking or drinking too much alcohol, and finally, staying socially active. I'm Dr. Sanjay Gupta, helping you live a better life.
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0: How long did it take you to come down from the sugar high on Friday?
1: Bold of you to assume I have.
0: I didn't want to say you're moving a little slow. For 4 tubs of Nectar ice cream was consumed by this audience in the course of 4 hours.
1: That's amazing to me. That's awesome.
0: Yeah. So thank you to everybody that showed up, and thank you to Delsis for providing free ice cream.
1: Which I will also say, by the time I left, it had only been 3.
0: Oh, I didn't get out of there till 7:15.
1: No, I mean, when I left.
0: Oh, right.
1: At 6:15-ish, there were only 3 tubs that had been consumed, which mean one was consumed in under an hour.
0: Yep. Last hour was pretty fun. Also, Mike, Kit, love you guys. Alan. Emmett, listening on 93.1 KBOI FM. Alan, what do you think about AI in the classroom? You got kids?
21: But they're out of school.
0: Okay.
21: I just don't like AI for teaching kids, because if you get liberal or whatever, putting information into AI, you're getting garbage out. And anybody that has made a phone call, like you mentioned before, and AI answers the phone, and they don't want to get you off the phone and give you to a representative to talk about,
0: right,
21: you know, your problem. And so, you know, I just...
0: Press 1 for this. Press 8 for Spanish. Press 2 for this. Press 3 for this. Oh, yeah, God. Wait. Was I supposed to press 1? Yeah. Oh, shoot. Hold on. I got to wait for the whole thing again.
21: Yep. So,
0: but
21: all right.
0: Now,
21: well, thank you.
0: Go back to when you were in class. Did you ever have the TV rolled in, or was that not invented yet?
21: It was invented, but only a couple times. But then there was a teacher right there to explain things.
0: Yeah. Right there. Yeah. The movies used to have the actual film movies that played film and were moving pictures. Those were fun. Don't tell me you never experienced that. You never had to reel an actual film into a projector?
1: Not into a projector.
0: Oh.
1: I had to rewind a VHS tape.
0: Oh, no, not the same. Not the same. Oh. But we both had the TV on the cart, right?
1: Well, sure.
0: Okay, yeah. Same big tube TV?
1: Well, probably not the same one, because you were in Cleveland. In the
0: same
1: 80s,
0: style, big tube.
1: I was in Nampa, Idaho in the early 2000s.
0: Big 300-400-pound TV that was on the top shelf, and there was at the same stupid, don't climb on this, your kid could die. Or you could die.
1: I didn't have a sign on it. But in my entire elementary school, by the way, there were only 92 kids total, like between all the grade levels, so a little easier to manage.
0: We had 115. It used to be 116. And one of them climbed on top of the TV stand.
1: It was held down with...
0: the big luggage straps?
1: Yep.
0: Oh, sure. That's what we had.
1: And the cart was never really all that stable.
0: I never went to school where we communicated to another classroom and talked screen to screen. That was pretty much regular within the past, 20, 25 years? Definitely 20 years. As far as like interacting with another class on the internet or interacting with another teacher live on the internet, video chatting.
1: Oh, sure.
0: Yeah. Now, when you had COVID, 6 years ago, you had a number of kids just staring at the screen. So a lot of people say, well, what big, well, who cares if the teacher is real or not? Actually, it just dawned on me. The no contact rules don't apply during summer. If you are a if you're a teaching professional, should we have more AI instructors in the classroom in Idaho schools? I mean, teachers are all on summer break. They're not going to call in. Teachers don't teach all the time. They're already working their fourth and fifth job right now. They're not going to call in. And if you are a teacher and you wanted to call in, don't tell me your real name. Don't tell me where you teach at. Don't tell me don't tell me what subject you teach. But I actually want teachers to weigh in on whether or not AI instructors have a place in Idaho classrooms. Because we run into this all the time when we see news from California. California banned AI teachers and AI in their public schools. But there's a number of AI-only private schools that parents in California are willfully signing their kids up for. And in New York, they're installing, I have to say it like that, they're installing an AI teacher in junior and senior level grades to teach coding, robotics, and computers.
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20: What are the chances you are listening to this while drinking a nice hot cup of coffee? If so, don't let me stop you. For years, we've been reporting on the health benefits of coffee, and that's not going to stop today. A new study, this one out of Harvard School of Public Health, found that coffee and tea could help lower your risk of developing dementia. People who enjoyed 1 to 3 caffeinated cups a day saw the biggest impact. In addition to the caffeine, coffee contains hundreds of bioactive compounds that can influence inflammation, glucose metabolism, vascular function, and oxidative stress. It's also possible coffee drinkers might be doing other things that keep them healthy. Eating a more balanced diet, getting plenty of exercise, sleep, not smoking, or drinking too much alcohol. And finally, staying socially active. I'm Dr. Sanjay Gupta, helping you live a better life.
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3: Targets in Iran taking another pounding. I'm Lisa Lacerra, Fox News. The U.S. military says it's conducting its 10th night of strikes in a push to reopen the Strait of Hormuz. CENTCOM posting on social media that the strikes are designed to further degrade Iranian military capabilities used to attack commercial shipping in the strait.
4: CENTCOM saying some of those targets include command and control centers as well as launching sites for Iranian drones and missiles. A ballistic missile attack by Iran on Jordan on Friday led to the death of two U.S. service members. A third service member involved in that attack still missing. In the meantime, Iran continues to target U.S. partners in the region, launching strikes against both Kuwait and Bahrain.
3: Fox's Steve Harrigan in Tel Aviv. The White House says President Trump will attend the dignified transfer of the soldier's remains at Dover Air Force Base in Delaware tomorrow evening. An update on the investigation into a fire-starting device ignited during an attack outside federal offices in Manhattan.
5: Local and federal law enforcement say Andrew Arabaca lit gasoline and fired a pellet gun outside government offices where immigration court was held. Three people were hurt. He's now in federal custody. FBI special agent in charge in New York, James Barnicle, said Arabaca told them directly.
6: He was targeting the building, and he was okay if he hurt or killed people going in and out of the building.
5: Arabaca also had knives and other weapons on him. NYPD Commissioner Jessica Tisch said he may have had tactical training.
7: He is believed to be a U.S. Army veteran.
5: He also had a sign protesting ICE. The investigation is continuing.
3: Fox's Grinnell Scott in New York City. The Trump administration imposing 50% tariffs on most goods from Canada, claiming that country is unfairly discriminated against American autos, alcohol, and dairy products. 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
10: A better life with Dr. Sanjay Gupta.
11: Even for people who fall asleep easily, staying asleep can be difficult. You wake up, your mind starts to race, you can't turn those thoughts off. Sleep experts say there are a few things you can try. Cognitive shuffling. That's when you choose a random, impersonal, non-emotional word. Then for each letter of that word, think of as many words that begin with each letter as you can before moving on to the next one. It distracts your brain from stress. It also mimics the fragmented thought patterns that usually occur as you drift off to sleep. Sensory grounding is something else. That's when you work through things you can hear, feel, see, smell, or taste. That helps you to be in the moment instead of dwelling on the past or the future. Or just do a mental walkthrough of a place you know well. Familiar but neutral imagery that can calm the brain. I'm Dr. Sanjay Gupta. Helping you live a better life.
3: Hi. Senator Darlene Graham making it official, telling Fox's Sean Hannity she will run for a full Senate term.
12: I know I'm a hard worker. I learned that from Lindsey.
3: Darlene Graham was appointed to temporarily fill her brother's Senate seat last week after Lindsey Graham's sudden death. A former Mexican drug lord sentenced to life in prison.
13: Ismael El Mayo Zambada's sentencing in Brooklyn federal court marks an end to the U.S. government's years-long fight to bring the Sinaloa cartel co-founder to justice. He was arrested in 2024 and is accused of plotting murders and ordering torture as he and his co-founder Joaquin El Chapo Guzman grew the cartel into the world's largest drug trafficking organization. Prosecutors say they flooded the U.S. with tons of cocaine, fentanyl, methamphetamines, and other drugs. Zambada, who was 76, pleaded guilty in August of 2025 after the death penalty was taken off the table. Guzman was convicted in 2019 and is serving a life sentence at a federal supermax prison. In New York City, Tanya J. Powers, Fox News.
3: An award show is taking steps to be shorter.
14: The Television Academy is trimming its primetime Emmy telecast, voting to move five categories off the September 14th broadcast and onto the earlier ceremony, September 5th and 6th. The categories getting bumped, writing for a variety series, supporting actor and actress in a limited series or movie, and writing and directing for a limited series or movie. That brings the primetime countdown to 19 awards compared to 26 last year. The Academy says the goal, more creativity with room for musical performances, comedy bits, and speeches that aren't racing the clock. The primetime Emmys air September 14th on NBC. Michelle Pollino, Fox News.
3: At the box office this weekend, Christopher Nolan's The Odyssey came out on top, earning a massive $124.5 million its opening weekend. I'm Lee Silasera. This is Fox News.
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2: 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Starting to get pretty busy now for the Monday afternoon commute. Slow stuff on the outbound connector. Cold through the Flying Y. Westbound I-4 delays start just before the Orchard interchange. Then really sluggish in through that merge point. Heavy from the Y to the 5-mile overpass. Seems pretty slow traffic as well between 10-mile and the Garrity interchange. State Street still closed between 8th and 9th Streets in downtown Boise for underground work should be done by tomorrow.
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2: From the CBS 2 Weather Center, the hot, smoky conditions continue for the next couple of days with highs in the upper 90s and overnight lows around 70. Showers are possible on Wednesday. That could help clear the air a bit. Thursday and Friday, we'll have more sunshine and highs climb back up over 100 degrees.
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19: According to the Idaho Statesman, Idaho finished this fiscal year with a $250 million surplus. This will allow the state to transfer about that amount into next year's fiscal year budget.
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21: 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We're talking about the International Criminal Court and the fact that they have a warrant out for this prime minister's arrest.
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22: Not one teacher called in. I know, shocker. Before the show even started today, Sophie comes in and says, so the mayor of New York City wants to arrest Benjamin Netanyahu. Is he stupid? And I did my best to say yes, but here's why. And I'm looking at her face the entire time I'm talking, realizing that nothing I'm saying is actually making sense to her, because she's stuck on the whole, he's a mayor. He's a mayor. But there's a number of people that believe that this whole thing is basically political theater. All he's doing, saber rattling, it's like, I'm going to arrest. You're not going to do squat. He has diplomatic immunity. Also, the U.S. isn't part of the international court. So there's that. You have two reasons, two ways. And furthermore, I don't know every single New York cop, but I know there's a number of New York cops who say, you want me to arrest who? No, I'm not going to do it. Have somebody else do it. I'm not doing it. I'm not going to waste my time or get my rear end kicked by a number of Benjamin Netanyahu's bodyguards. Which, that's kind of what they're there for. Like, we have the Secret Service. We're not the only ones. But I give him credit for this. Mamdani's figuring out new and inventive ways to becoming a part of the weekly news cycle in some way, shape, or form. And as ridiculous as it might be, I'm kind of here for it.
1: When someone is charged with an international criminal court warrant, it's something that should be taken seriously, whether it's Benjamin Netanyahu or it's Vladimir Putin or whomever else.
22: But we're not part of the international court. And right now, he's still trying to figure out if the city even can arrest him.
4: New York City Mayor Zohra Mamdani doubling down that the city is exploring whether it can arrest Israeli Prime Minister Benjamin Netanyahu if Netanyahu attends this year's General Assembly.
1: I believe that when someone is charged with an international criminal court warrant, it's something that should be taken seriously, whether it's Benjamin Netanyahu or it's Vladimir Putin or whomever else.
4: When speaking to the New York Times last week, Mamdani cited the 2024 International Criminal Court warrant issued for Netanyahu over alleged war crimes in Gaza, allegations that Israel has denied. Yesterday, in a lengthy social media post, Netanyahu defended his leadership and Israel's actions and said Mamdani needs to focus on running New York City.
22: Yeah, just run your town, man. Just run your town. Well, I know this is going to sound weird. The Muslim doesn't like the Israeli. Weird. Let's just call it out. It's not like he was a resident of Gaza and he really wants to seek revenge. No. He's looking out for his people. Except Benjamin Netanyahu is head of a country that is a ally of the United States. And yeah, it's then becomes a battle of whose people is it. But he doubles down. They have a warrant out for a prime minister's arrest. Ooh.
21: We're not talking about a personal assessment of Benjamin Netanyahu. We're talking about the International Criminal Court and the fact that they have a warrant out for this prime minister's arrest.
22: So what? I mean, honestly, there were a number of Jews after a while. They were looking at the way Israel was bombing Gaza Strip and went, I think we made the point. Is it overkill? Literally? Maybe, perhaps, but then again, so is what they did. This is war. War is hell. We shouldn't like war. But they issued an arrest warrant. So what? The United States does not recognize the International Court as an official authority, period.
6: New York City Mayor Zohran Mamdani says his legal team is reviewing whether the city could arrest Israeli Prime Minister Benjamin Netanyahu if he visits for the UN General Assembly in September. Mamdani claims that Netanyahu should be charged by the International Criminal Court with war crimes. Israel rejects the allegations and the U.S. does not recognize the court's jurisdiction. Israeli officials say Netanyahu plans to attend the UN gathering despite Mamdani's comments.
22: And now you're up to date on that. U.S. is still striking Iran. Day 10 of those strikes over the weekend. Two American lives lost as a result. And at this point, all I want the United States to do is to keep bombing until every faction of Iran says, we give up, we surrender. No more peace talks. Just keep bombing until the phone rings and someone else on the other end says surrender. That's it. No more agreements. No more roller coaster rides of are we in a ceasefire? Are we not in a ceasefire? No more of it. Bombings will continue until you give up. Period. Period. We tried the diplomatic strategy. You guys screwed it. You guys screwed it up. We tried it again. You guys screwed it up again. So, yeah, I think we actually tried a third and fourth time, and screwed it up. So, no more. No more diplomatic. Nope. Y'all can't stop pushing the trigger? Fine. Neither will we. And we'll see how long this lasts until somebody says, uncle. So I'm going to bring it back local with some news that I learned over the weekend. And if my math is correct, I know Brian Wiley from the Real Money Pros is listening. Every Idahoan, on average, every single Idahoan overpaid $121.95 to the state of Idaho. I'll explain that next.
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2: 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Busy on the outbound connector, cold through the Flying Y. Westbound I-84, really slow stuff from Orchard through the Merge. Heavy from the Y to 5 Mile. Seeing some slowing between Meridian Road and the Garrity Interchange. Intersection is Star and Eustick Roads completely closed while crews install water lines. Follow the signs for detour. Should be partially reopened by next Monday. And starting tomorrow, Curtis will be closed between Overland and Elkhorn. That's north of Targhee for underground work. Should be reopened by Friday.
7: Weather from the CBS 2 Weather Center.
2: From the CBS 2 Weather Center, we've got a heat advisory until 9 tonight and an air quality advisory till 3 Wednesday afternoon. Expect more smoky, hot conditions tomorrow with a high of 98 and overnight lows around 70. Wednesday, we could have some showers to help clear the air out with highs in the upper 90s.
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24: Heavy smoke from hundreds of wildfires in Ontario. Drifting south, turning the skies over areas of the U.S. a dingy yellow.
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9: Back in 2019, I made a documentary for HBO called One Nation Under Stress. And what was true then is still true now. Money and financial problems are consistently ranked as the number one cause of stress in the United States. And a brand new study out of the Mayo Clinic found that worrying about money may age the heart even faster than traditional risk factors. Unlike an acute stressor, such as a short-term work deadline or a brief illness, financial strain is often chronic and ongoing. And because money affects so many aspects of daily life, financial stress can be difficult to escape. Even so, financial stress does not mean you're doomed. It just means you need to double down on the things you know are good for heart health: diet, exercise, sleep, and of course, not smoking. I'm Dr. Sanjay Gupta, helping you live a better life.
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11: And I know after what I said right before traffic and weather, probably a number of you might be wanting to call your accountant or go through your tax payments if you pay taxes. And it's not an error. Idaho ended the fiscal year with a $250 million surplus. That's 250. Now, me, being the on-air monkey I am, I took a look at that and went, $250. That's how many people are in Idaho? There's about 2.05 million. That's 2,050,000 plus people. All right, 250 million divided by 2,050,000. That's $121.95. I did it. I still have the calculator up in front of me, just in case, because Wiley's the one. Casper and I, we both agree the same thing. Neither one of us should do math on air. So, when I say we all overpaid Idaho, Idaho collected a lot of taxes. They collected taxes from businesses. They collected taxes from us. Idaho collected a lot. A lot of business was done in Idaho. That's good. That is good. It's good. Being the selfish monkey I am, and I am a selfish monkey, I take a look at that number and I go, huh. So you know what? I'll throw the little one in here as well. So we...
12: Could you stop calling me that, please?
11: $121. You want me to save you $121?
12: Well, obviously.
11: Okay, then.
12: I'd like you to save me more, but we'll get to that later.
11: I'm trying. So me and the loud one.
12: Out of the two of us, everyone listening knows I'm not the loud
11: one. Whoa, what am I supposed to call you?
12: How about Sophie?
11: Why?
12: It's my name.
11: Oh. All right, I'll see if it fits. How do I save myself $121.95? How do I save Sophie $121.95?
12: See, that wasn't hard.
11: It didn't fit right. Let's see. What tax am I paying that I might that the state could lessen, possibly get rid of? What tax am I paying? What tax are probably all of us paying to a degree? Yeah, directly. What tax in Idaho? Because this is an Idaho problem. This is the Idaho fiscal year. $250 million surplus. What tax could we get rid of or lessen to make our lives easier? Because right now, I'm thinking, gosh, $121, I could think of a number. You know what? For $121, I could buy one ticket to Banana Ball. I might be able to buy two tickets depending on who's selling them.
12: Because I have an idea that I know what you're going to talk about. If the state of Idaho got rid of this tax, would you stop complaining about it every once a month?
11: Yes. Yeah, I would. Yeah, because but this isn't my show. This is their show. So since I'm only looking out for me, maybe a number of you would want to put forth what tax, what fee should Idaho get rid of or lessen, since right now Idaho is going to be starting its next fiscal year $250 million in the black because we had a surplus. It's always good to bring the audience in on this stuff, Sophie. That's what we're here for. Not just to do our will, but to possibly find out what theirs is. And they might have a better idea. Or they might completely validate my own.
12: Which is what you're really looking for here.
11: Well, pretty much. Yeah. 208-336-3700. What tax should Idaho get rid of or lessen since it has a $250 million surplus? I want your answer to this when we come back after news.
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9: Even for people who fall asleep easily, staying asleep can be difficult. You wake up, your mind starts to race, you can't turn those thoughts off. Sleep experts say there are a few things you can try. Cognitive shuffling. That's when you choose a random, impersonal, non-emotional word. Then for each letter of that word, think of as many words that begin with each letter as you can before moving on to the next one. It distracts your brain from stress. It also mimics the fragmented thought patterns that usually occur as you drift off to sleep. Sensory grounding is something else. That's when you work through things you can hear, feel, see, smell, or taste. That helps you to be in the moment instead of dwelling on the past or the future. Or just do a mental walkthrough of a place you know well. Familiar but neutral imagery that can calm the brain. I'm Dr. Sanjay Gupta, helping you live a better life.
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7: Fox News, I'm John Saucier. The conflict with Iran continues as the United States launches new strikes following the deaths of American service members over the weekend. Senator Ron Johnson on Fox Business. Do you believe the U.S. government should engage in a covert war against the Iranian regime?
8: We should do everything we can to support the Iranian people. I mean, there are tens of millions of Iranians who do not want to be ruled by this brutal dictatorship.
7: Primary elections around this country, and the Democratic Socialists of America hoping to notch more wins after several progressive challengers have successfully ousted establishment-backed Democrats. Senate Majority Leader John Thune criticizing the recent progressive victories.
20: So what's next? Will the Democrat Party adopt the platform of the Democrat Socialists of America?
7: House Minority Leader Hakeem Jeffries said the progressive victories will not reshape the House Democratic Caucus or alter its legislative focus. 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
24: 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Normal slowdowns on the outbound connector, cold through the Flying Y. Westbound I-4 can hit the brakes just before the Orchard Interchange, then really sluggish in through that merge point. Pretty heavy from the Flying Y to Eagle Road, seeing some slow traffic as well between Meridian Road and the Garrity exit. Starting today, the Y intersection on Highway 95 and Payette is closed to through traffic. You're going to have to detour on Northeast 10th Avenue, follow the signs. Should be reopened next week.
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24: From the CBS 2 Weather Center, tomorrow we'll have more smoky conditions with highs in the upper 90s. We do have an air quality advisory till 3 p.m. Wednesday. We could have some scattered showers that day as well with highs in the upper 90s. Back to triple digits on Thursday.
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11: Well, hold on. The music might be throwing people. Maybe I wasn't clear. In Idaho ended the fiscal year with a $250 million surplus. That means Idaho has $250 million in the bank. Now, when I take that money and I divide it by every single Idahoan, every single one, that means anywhere from 1 day old to 90, 100 years old. Coming out to about 2 million.

0: to pay its bills. Just like you and I, we want to pay our bills. Okay? But the government isn't a person. All right? If I want to make extra money, I'll go out and get another job. Or I won't spend as much. I provide a service. My business, my company pays me. They don't look at my bank account and go, "Well, Shellman ended the year with $5,000 more than we paid him. Maybe we shouldn't pay Shellman as much." It's not how it works. Because I don't work for a not-for-profit. I think. I mean, I think our company's for profit. Government isn't for profit. Government exists to serve. Government collects money from all of us based on services rendered, based on contracts, based on everything. And that's the agreement. Now, when government has $250 million left over, that's sizable. That's $250 million. Yeah, I did that in my math. I did 250. Did that. So I ask you, rather than validate what I want someone to say, I'm asking you, dearest gentle listener, I'm asking you, what state tax would you like to see lessened or eliminated that would make your life easier?
1: Some people, by the way, have answered in the text line. Some agree with you. There was one interesting one in there that had a different answer, which I thought was fascinating.
0: Huh. I get a text message here. By the way, before I get to the text messages, we are a news talk station. Talk, that's a verb that's using your mouth and a phone, and we have phone lines open. It's not news text KBOI. It's news talk KBOI. Although some of you do talk to text, and I can tell. 208-336-3700. That's the number to call in. That's the number to text in. 208-336-3700. #670 on your Verizon wireless phone, 1-800-529-KBOI, nate@kboi.com. I get a out-of-state text that says, "Keep the money and fix the roads." Okay? I think there's something in the provision that says that any of the overages, like half goes to education if there's a budget overage. So that would be $125 million for roads, which is basically one intersection. Another text message here that says, I'm sorry, Sophie, the one that ends in 977. I can't read. I don't have my screen is doing a fritz.
1: No, you
0: thing.
1: Just want me to tell you.
0: What is that? What does that say?
1: Say it with me now. Let's finally get rid of the grocery tax.
0: I don't think that was the frame of mind that person said it with. I think you could have added more oomph into that relaying of the message.
1: Say it with me now. Let's finally get rid of the grocery tax.
0: Better.
1: It's a Monday, Shellman. What do you want of me?
0: 208-336-3700. Listen.
1: By the way, the interesting one for me was the person who texted in gas tax.
0: Oh. Ooh, lower the gas tax. Put it on the board. Lower gas tax. Because I specifically said lower or eliminate. So lower gas tax, says one person. Let's see here. I get another message that says, how much of the 2 million, how many are taxpayers? You know what? I don't know. And since I don't know, I factored them all together. I don't even know what the percentage is. I don't know if half of them are taxpayers. I don't know if 99% of them are taxpayers. I don't know. So with that much of a variable, I can't even have a discussion close to reality. So I'll start at the bare minimum.

0: That's why. To answer your mathematical question. Let's see. Is the grocery tax Nate's man period bitch? See, that's how you deliver a text message.
1: Oh, I'm sorry.
0: That's how you deliver a text message with the emphasis that the author included.
1: So you want me to go back and say it with me now? Let's finally get rid of the grocery tax. Is that what you want?
0: Oh, it's not my man period. I'm not on my mansies. Okay?
1: And even if you were, it's unrelated.
0: What do you mean? Listen, I had a lot of ice cream on Friday, just like you. I didn't see anybody shoving it down your mouth either.
1: What does that have to do with anything?
0: I'm just saying, it might have been a reason for me to eat that much ice cream. I didn't realize I was on my mansies.
1: Anyways, I don't really think that it's necessarily that. I think Nate just vehemently opposes the grocery tax, which, by the way, before I worked here, was something I wasn't even aware of was a tax I was paying.
0: And the funny thing is, I get told, and no lawmaker, not one lawmaker, current or former, will call in right now and explain to me why we need a grocery tax when we have a $250 budget surplus. Not one will tell me why it's necessary. Not one. And yes, I'm trolling. Doug Caldwell, listening on 93.1 KBOI FM. Doug, what tax or fee or cost, state tax or fee or cost, would you eliminate or lessen?
2: I'm with you, Nate. I think the grocery tax, but I think it has to be a selective one. I think it should be on food items only, no drinks, no candy, no EBT cards, not at restaurants. If you can afford to go to a restaurant meet, you can afford to pay sales tax.
0: Okay, so are we just, I'm going to call that the Papa Murphy's rule, right?
2: Yeah.
0: Okay. Yeah. That's not a state rule. That's a federal rule, to my knowledge. That's a federal, the federal government controls that, not the state. And if I'm wrong on that, somebody will correct me. But
2: well,
0: that's,
2: there is state tax.
0: Right.
2: On foods in restaurants and at Papa Murphy's. So there you go.
0: Okay. Okay. So you as
2: now,
0: well.
2: How they pay for it other than that, I don't care. But I think sales tax is, to me, sales tax is the most fair tax there is.
0: So
2: if you have money and you spend it, you pay tax.
0: Right, but you would take the tax off of celery and meats and cheeses.
2: Yes.
0: And
2: yes.
0: Okay.
2: Yeah.
0: All right.
2: Yeah. And in today's age, it can be done very easily with the barcodes. I mean, it can be programmed right in. It's not like it's a big duty.
0: Wait a second. Doug, are you on your period too? Because I got accused of being on my period for bringing this up. So you know what? It's good to see that we're synced.
2: Yes, it is.
0: Appreciate the call. Appreciate the call, Doug.
1: This next call might make you start barking.
0: Oh, I love it. I love it. 208-336-3700. Let's go to Glenn in Nampa. Glenn, you're on News Talk KBOI.
3: Hey, Nate, how you doing?
0: Hi, you don't care.
3: I know, you're feisty today. Feisty. Well, here's what they should do.
0: Hold on. Wait. It's already been said by one of you. Not you. I don't know if it was you specifically, Glenn, but it was already said by one of the audience that I'm on my period. So proceed with caution.
3: Got it. Sounds good. Hey, now here's what we should do with the money.
0: Okay.
3: Pay Valley Regional Transit. Get the buses here in Nampa. Come on. What are we doing? You guys, why are you going to worry about $870,000 takes care of, you know, 2,500 people? It's one of the best services ever. That's what we should do with some of that money. And then since you're going with me, I'll help you out. The grocery tax. Let's go. What are you waiting for? Get rid of.
0: Oh. Hold on. Wait, I hit the wrong button. Hold on. Glenn. Did I, are you there? You're there with me?
3: Oh, I'm here.
0: Okay, Glenn.
3: I'm
0: okay.
3: Here.
0: Okay. I just want to make sure I'm hearing you correct. So the state of Idaho, the entire state, you know, from north to south, east to west, from Canada to Nevada, I guess Utah as well. From Washington and Oregon over to Montana and Wyoming, the entire state of Idaho has a budget surplus of $250 million.
3: Okay. All right.
0: Okay. And you, Glenn the Benevolent, you would gift that money to one Treasure Valley suburb so they could pay for mass transit.
3: No, not all the money, just the 870.
0: Well, thank God. Okay.
3: You know, a couple of years, 2-3 years. And instead of paying them the 870, they should negotiate it down a little bit. Like, hey, how about 500?
0: It's almost like the city tried to do that, right?
3: Well, I don't think
0: I'll tell you what,
3: did.
0: Glenn, don't go anywhere, Glenn. Don't go anywhere. I will have my full response for you next.
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5: 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Slow on the outbound connector, cold through the Y. Westbound I-84 really sluggish from Orchard through the merge. Pretty busy, basically from the Flying Y all the way through the Garrity exit. Starting Wednesday, 3rd Street will be closed between State Street and Washington Street for electrical work. Roads should be reopened by the end of August, and expect delays and detours in I-84 between the Oregon border and exit 13 for chip sealing work. This should also be completed by the end of August.
6: Weather from the CBS 2 Weather Center.
5: From the CBS 2 Weather Center, the hot, smoky conditions continue for the next couple of days with highs in the upper 90s and overnight lows around 70. Showers are possible on Wednesday. That could help clear the air a bit. Thursday and Friday, we'll have more sunshine and highs climb back up over 100 degrees.
0: Oh, Celeste, it's on. Sorry, I just read her text message. State has a $250 million budget surplus. I ask you, the audience, I ask you, what tax should Idaho, the state of Idaho, get rid of or lessen? Glenn calls in from Nampa. Glenn's idea is for Idaho to spend that money in part on Nampa to cover the full bill for Valley Regional Transit and get rid of the grocery tax. So not only did Glenn not do originally what I asked him to do, do we have any chocolate around here? Anything?
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15: 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Body weight workouts, when you do them the right way, can be really effective. Strength and conditioning specialist Dana Santis told us, with body weight training, you create progressive overload by changing joint angles, adding instability, or choosing more challenging variations of the same exercise. Two other factors driving progressive overload are time under tension and muscular fatigue. That means the amount of time your muscles are engaged during a movement, the slower the movement, the harder it will be until you reach the point where you can't do another rep with good form. You want to stop before you collapse. Also, remember this, pay attention to your breath. So important. Breathe out when you exert force. I'm Dr. Sanjay Gupta, helping you live a better life.
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0: This is Idaho's talk show, your chance to sound off on the issues. 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
1: According to the Idaho Statesman, Idaho finished this fiscal year with a $250 million surplus. This will allow the state to transfer about that amount into next year's fiscal year budget. Idaho Division of Financial Management Administrator Lori Wolf said, "What we are seeing is we had a pretty tight budget year, but I do think that some of the budget decisions we made were smart." Governor Brad Little said, "A strong economy is built on fiscal discipline. We acted quickly to align spending with the best information available. Some decisions were not easy, but they were the right ones. We stayed disciplined, and as a result, Idaho protected its priorities, maintained healthy reserves, and finished the year in an even stronger financial position than anticipated."
2: And everyone's going to have their hand out. Everyone. And for good purpose. I don't think they're going to have it for hopefully wasteful purposes. But Glenn called in from Nampa, and Glenn wants the state of Idaho to foot the bill for Nampa's Valley Regional Transit that 2,000 Nampons use. And
3: right.
2: When we talked about that with people who live in Nampa, If memory serves, I think you called in and you were in favor of it. Do you take the bus, or you did take the bus?
3: I have before, and I take it regularly when I can.
2: Okay, so it's congratulations, nice. You're one of 2,000 people. What happens when not enough people? What happens when not enough people go to a business?
3: We're not talking a business, Nate. We're talking about public.
2: What happens when not enough people use a service?
3: I don't know.
2: There's,
3: they go out of business.
2: Okay. I said business first, and you said we're not talking about business. We're talking about a thing, and then you say they go out of business.
3: Well, you asked the question. I'm just answering the question. What happens?
2: Yeah, it stops being used.
3: Hey, what happens if a person doesn't go? If a business doesn't have customers?
2: Yeah.
3: Well, naturally, it's not a business. But we're not talking brick and mortar. We're not talking like.
2: No, we're only talking about tax money.
3: We're talking about people who need to get places.
2: Yeah, and there are services that already provide that.
3: This country that's so powerful, we can't do that?
2: No, we can. There are services that provide that. They're not funded by the city.
3: Without the bus.
2: You're not interested in the answer, are you?
3: Which one?
2: There are services that provide transportation to people in need of transportation, not necessarily the city.
3: Okay.
2: So knowing that those needs are met, does that change your tune a little bit?
3: Is it going to operate as good as it does now from 6 a.m.?
2: Probably better, honestly. If there's anything I know about life in general, everybody does things better than the government. Everyone. If you want government anything, you are asking for the bottom rung. Not the top. So, yeah, I'd say they could. Appreciate the call, Glenn.
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19: What are the chances you are listening to this while drinking a nice hot cup of coffee? If so, don't let me stop you. For years, we've been reporting on the health benefits of coffee, and that's not going to stop today. A new study, this one out of Harvard School of Public Health, found that coffee and tea could help lower your risk of developing dementia. People who enjoyed 1 to 3 caffeinated cups a day saw the biggest impact. In addition to the caffeine, coffee contains hundreds of bioactive compounds that can influence inflammation, glucose metabolism, vascular function, and oxidative stress. It's also possible coffee drinkers might be doing other things that keep them healthy. Eating a more balanced diet, getting plenty of exercise, sleep, not smoking, or drinking too much alcohol. And finally, staying socially active. I'm Dr. Sanjay Gupta, helping you live a better life.

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3: Another round. I'm Lisa Lacera, Fox News. U.S. Central Command says forces are hitting targets in Iran for the 10th night in a row.
4: CENTCOM says the U.S. hit Iranian military command centers and launching sites for Iranian missiles and drones. Iran, at the same time, continues to attack U.S. partners in the region, launching strikes against Kuwait and Bahrain today, while continuing to project defiance. British military officials said Monday evening a second ship had been attacked in the Strait of Hormuz, this one off the coast of the United Arab Emirates. Earlier, a vessel caught fire in the Strait of Hormuz after being hit by a projectile near the coastline of Oman.
3: Fox's Steve Harrigan in Tel Aviv. Three soldiers were killed in Iranian attacks on a base in Jordan Friday. Separately, another died Saturday in Iraq during the controlled detonation of a downed Iranian drone. A former U.S. soldier in federal custody in New York City after authorities say he started a fire and fired a pellet gun in front of a building in Lower Manhattan that houses an immigration court. FBI Special Agent in Charge James Barnicle says Andrew Arabaca was looking to injure people.
5: He did say he was targeting the building and he was okay if he hurt or killed people going in and out of the building, whether they were federal employees or civilians.
3: Three people, including a security guard who tackled Arabaca, had minor injuries. An immigrant who was there to attend court was also injured. Homeland Security Secretary Mark Wayne Mullen says almost 2,000 drones were taken down by DHS during the World Cup.
6: A lot of them were nuisance that were flying in, not understanding. They just wanted a bird's eye view. Some of them we felt like was actual a threat, that they were testing the perimeter. Those are some of the drones that we confiscated.
3: The FBI says it spent 2 years working on the security plans for the World Cup. 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
3: Social media influencers Andrew and Tristan Tate say they will fight extradition to the UK, where they're accused of rape and sex trafficking. The brothers appeared in federal court Monday in Miami for the first time since their arrest Saturday. They're being held in federal detention. Their social media empire, promoting wealth, male dominance, and misogyny, has made them among the world's most polarizing internet personalities. The UK has a new leader again.
11: The United Kingdom has its seventh leader in 10 years, Andy Burnham, today, replacing the beleaguered Keir Starmer. Prime Minister Burnham says he wants to bring back hope.
12: I will put the care of people at the heart of everything I do. I will give this my all.
11: Burnham remains an unknown quantity even to Brits. 40% in a recent poll couldn't recognise the UK's new Prime Minister. He'll spend the summer unveiling a series of policies, likely moving the UK to the left. In London, Jonathan Savage, Fox News.
3: The Women's Tennis Association introducing a one-off mandatory gene testing for all players starting tomorrow, a requirement to compete in the 2028 Los Angeles Olympics. The WTA policy includes gender screening based on biological sex to preserve the integrity of women's professional tennis, and they say it will maintain fair competition conditions for all players. More Americans than ever reported to be seriously behind on student loan payments.
13: Around 9.5 million federal student loan borrowers, one in five, are in default, according to an Associated Press analysis. The record had been 8 million in December 2019. Default, at least 9 months behind on payments, can lead to the debt being sent to collections and lower credit ratings. 33% of borrowers at for-profit schools, often trade or online schools, are in default, more than twice the rate as nonprofit school borrowers.
3: Fox's Chris Foster. I'm Lee Silasera. This is Fox News.
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9: 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Still slow on the outbound connector, cold through the Flying Y, westbound I-84. Pretty busy between Orchard and that merge point. Heavy traffic from the Y to 5 Mile. Really busy conditions between Eagle Road and the Garrity Interchange. The intersection of Star and Eustick Roads completely closed. Crews installing water lines. Follow the signs for detours. Should be partially reopened by next Monday. And starting Wednesday, 3rd Street will be closed between State Street and Washington Street for electrical work. Road should be reopened by the end of August.
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9: From the CBS2 Weather Center, we've got a heat advisory until 9 tonight and an air quality advisory till 3 Wednesday afternoon. Expect more smoky, hot conditions tomorrow with a high of 98 and overnight lows around 70. Wednesday, we could have some showers to help clear the air out with highs in the upper 90s.
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18: According to the Idaho Statesman, Idaho finished this fiscal year with a $250 million surplus. This will allow the state to transfer about that amount into next year's fiscal year budget.
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19: 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It goes into effect next year and it applies to all public schools.
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20: 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We're talking about the International Criminal Court and the fact that they have a warrant out for this prime minister's arrest.
17: This is the Nate Shellman Show on the News and Talk of Idaho, KBOI, Boise.
21: I love that California made a rule that says you have to be taught by natural people, because when I in the past have said I'm looking for a natural male or female to call in, or regular man or woman to call in, I get corrected with my language. And it's not the language you're supposed to use. You're supposed to use cisgender, or that they use.
18: Do you think it technically, by the letter of this law that goes into effect next year, that like bans anyone who's ever had plastic surgery from teaching? Because that's going to be a problem in California, I think.
21: Sure. I guess it depends on how much of them are allowed to be artificial. And I guess that would then depend on the work they had done. But that's a different discussion for another day, because now I can't stop thinking about it. Thank you.
18: So what does this mean for Neuralink?
21: Maybe we could use some Neuralink at points. Because I started a conversation with this audience last hour. And you guys somehow are answering a question I didn't ask. Now, let me try to go back, because the 5 o'clock hour is a little different than the 4 o'clock hour. Okay? You guys are getting off work. You guys, for the most part, follow directions. So when I asked... I'm going to ask everybody in the 5 o'clock hour, what state tax or fee do you want to eliminate or lessen? That's what I want you to call in with. 208-336-3700. 208-336-3700. Call or text. All right, Celeste texts in a whole lot and says, stop property taxes. Homeowners have absolutely no control over the appreciation of their property, respective properties. How fair is it for a government entity to use increasing property values as a foundation for a tax, especially for a person of fixed income? And Celeste goes on and on. And I don't disagree with any of her points. However, Celeste, your problem... is with the county. Your problem is with the county, not the state. The state doesn't levy property tax. That is with the county. Just so we're clear. Now, I asked you guys, and I dig the answer. I dig the answer because, let's see here, I get another answer that says possibly reduce gas tax. I like that. I can appreciate that, but reduce gas tax. Larry says, my recommendation is to get rid of the income tax. Now, Larry, philosophically, any tax you want to get rid of, I'm all for. I'm in favor of getting rid of that tax. Now, Idaho had a $250 million budget surplus. Okay? I don't know how much Idaho collects from income tax. I could probably guesstimate it, but I'm going to go ahead and say that that money is a lot higher than $250 million. So as much as I would love to get rid of it or lower it, you can lower it. Larry said get rid of it. If much as I would love to get rid of income tax, that would put the state, that might be too much. That might be taking too much money out. And I know my friends at the Freedom Foundation are probably now having a conniption. David, Nampa. David?
0: Hello, Nate.
21: Before you go, before you say a word, David, what am I... Did I ask you to tell me what we should spend money on?
0: No.
21: Okay. Did I ask you to tell me who deserves a raise?
0: No.
21: Okay. What did I ask you, David?
0: You asked me what I thought, or what taxes I think should be removed.
21: Lowered or removed, correct?
0: Yes. I was going to say, I don't think any taxes should be removed, except for the grocery tax, but that's a different story. I think that a majority of the taxes, income tax, sales tax, grocery tax, they should reduce them all to where it would fit the budget. Because if they get rid of it, it's going to cause other taxes to go up, and then they're eventually just going to bring it back anyway with the taxes already the way they are. So if they just reduce quite a few, you know, income tax, sales tax, grocery tax, then I think it would help put more money in people's pockets, make people happy, mm-hmm. without irritating anybody else. That's just my 2 cents.
21: Okay. I just want to make sure I got your intro correctly. You don't want any of the taxes eliminated except for grocery tax, but you wanted to make that a different call. So,
0: Yeah, you can go with that.
21: Which is the complete reason you called in to begin with.
0: Exactly. But I think
21: Where are you on the... David, where are you on the road? I'm going to find you, and I'm going to beat you. I need you to stop where you are and wait for me. Where are you? What intersection are you at right now?
0: I've already squared you up, Nate. You don't have a chance.
21: No, it doesn't matter. I will find you, and I may not beat you. I might just shake my finger at you or something.
0: I'm fine.
21: Okay.
0: I'm on the interstate, so I'm not going to stop.
21: You wouldn't be the only one.
0: and it's already a cluster out here.
21: I find where you are, and we just get into some girly slap fight, and everybody stops and slows down.
0: Oh, I'm good with that.
21: So,
0: I'm good with that.
21: You understand that the entire reason I'm asking is we have a $250 million surplus.
0: Yeah.
21: Now I did the math for the first for the previous audience. That equates to me to be about $221.95 for every Idahoan. Okay? Now, the interesting part is I know that a number of Idahoans could also get a $150 grocery tax rebate. Weird, right?
0: Yeah.
21: Weird.
0: I don't know if I like that idea, though.
21: Why not? What if we just weren't taxed to begin with?
0: I say that again?
21: What if we just weren't taxed on groceries to begin with?
0: Well, no, I agree with that. But
21: yeah.
0: I believe that if they remove a tax, they're just going to raise the tax on everything else.
21: Well,
0: so it's going to negate it.
21: Again, that logic doesn't hold sway when there's a surplus. I'm not saying you're wrong with your fear. I'm saying the logic in doing that fails when you have a $250 million surplus.
0: But what happens when that surplus is gone?
21: Well, it's supposed to be zero. I mean, let's face it. If everyone's doing their job, it's supposed to be zero. A surplus, by its very definition, is an overage. That's extra. That is money that the state got that they weren't banking on. Ooh, goody. And you know what? I'm happy the state has a budget surplus. I'm happy for it. But I also would be remiss in my duty as a selfish human being if I didn't say, hey, since you guys have a $250 million more than you expected, and if I break that down, that's $121 of my money that I didn't need to pay you. Let's take a look around here and figure out which one of these taxes or fees or fines that need to be lessened or eliminated.
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9: 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Things have actually eased up on the outbound connector right now. The slowdowns start just before the Flying Y. Westbound 94 going to hit the brakes just after the Orchard exit, then really slow from there through that merge point. Pretty heavy traffic from the Y through the 5-mile overpass. Seeing some big slowdowns through the Eagle Road interchange. Continues heavy all the way through the Garrity exit. State Street closed between 8th and 9th Streets and downtown Boise for underground work. Should be done by tomorrow, and expect delays and detours in I-84 between the Oregon border and exit 13 for chip sealing work. This should be completed by the end of August.
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9: From the CBS 2 Weather Center, tomorrow we'll have more smoky conditions with highs in the upper 90s. We do have an air quality advisory till 3 p.m. Wednesday. We could have some scattered showers that day as well with highs in the upper 90s. Back to triple digits on Thursday.
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34: Now seems as good a time as any to remind you, you don't always have to take healthy habits to the extreme. Not only are you unlikely to stick with something that's difficult, even if you can keep it up, it's probably going to be to the detriment of something else. 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So if you're on a quest to improve your health, I promise the basics are going to take you much further. I'm talking about diet, try and be as plant-based as possible, exercise, meaning multiple rounds of cardio and strength training, and sleep. 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I'm Dr. Sanjay Gupta, helping you live a better life.

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2: Okay, I hope you're happy. Lower income tax is getting more and more plays. So, see, it's not about me. It's not about what Nate wants. It's about what the audience wants.
3: In my experience, talks about getting rid of the grocery tax and lowering income tax, getting rid of grocery tax has always personally benefited me more.
2: Getting rid of the grocery tax.
3: Yeah.
2: Yeah. Somebody called, somebody texted in and said, let's get rid of the fuel tax. And first of all, to whomever sent that text message, love your passion. I love it. You want to take, 30 cents off a gallon of gas right now? Amen! However.
3: Would this be, okay, so I drive a hybrid. I drive a Prius.
2: It's not about
3: red.
2: You.
3: I love it. Oh, it is God. Right now. But I also pay a hybrid tax. Every time I pay for my registration, there's a little extra fee on it that says, hey, we understand that you're probably not buying as much gas as everyone, so your registration is going to be more expensive.
2: Ooh.
3: Would that go away?
2: Ooh. Now, if we get rid of the fuel tax, and because that's what it's for, quite possibly.
3: Or would everyone's registrations go up like mine is?
2: Shut your whore mouth.
3: No, because I'm raising a valid concern.
2: It is.
3: Because here's the thing, nothing is for free.
2: There's a $250 million budget surplus in Idaho. Gas tax 2025 collected, according to official data, collected $402 million. So one could say you could lower it. You could lower the fuel tax, but if you got rid of the fuel tax, you would be creating a $150 budget deficit. If you got rid of it. If you lowered the fuel tax, it would go to logic that you would lower the hybrid thing you pay.
3: Yeah,
2: but they probably won't. Yeah, they probably
3: won't.
2: On
3: the registration.
2: Yeah, they probably won't.
3: By the way, all 50 states have some level of state gas tax, but we are only one of 8 that still has a grocery tax.
2: Huh! Wait, I thought it wasn't about me.
3: Just because I agree with you doesn't still mean I think you're not a self-centered jerk sometimes.
2: I'm a self-centered jerk, and a lot of you are with me.
3: But I agree. I want to get rid of the grocery tax. I think it's stupid. I don't think it actually brings in a good enough revenue to validate it.
2: Russell, Boise. Russell, do you drive a Prius?
4: I used to, but I sold it to my son.
2: Oh, nice. Nice. Hey, what are you driving now?
4: I've got a Suburban.
2: Kind of went the other way on that, didn't you, Russell?
4: Sure did.
2: Well, you're making up for lost time, aren't you, buddy?
4: Yeah.
2: Went from getting 50 miles a gallon to 9. So
4: yeah, I get about 18.
2: Attaboy.
4: Yeah.
2: Attaboy. So Russell, $250 million budget surplus. What if you were king, if you were a wizard, what tax would you eliminate or lessen for all of us?
4: Well, I would want to use Oregon or Washington as an example on this, but Oregon has an income tax, but no sales tax. And Washington has a sales tax, but no income tax. Just get rid of one of them.
2: Okay, well, Washington.
4: You can raise the sales tax to 10% and then just have no income tax at all.
2: I don't know if you've been following the news out of Washington lately, but they've decided to tax a certain populace.
4: Oh, I'm sure they
2: are. Oh, yes. Oh, yes. And we're going to see many of those, probably a number of those people in that population make their way over to probably northern Idaho, maybe Treasure Valley area, depending on what their predilections are. I could see a number of them try to crash the lakes up in northern Idaho just because the weather is akin and they like water. So you would lower income tax.
4: I would eliminate income tax.
2: You would eliminate income tax.
4: Yeah, and then maybe raise the sales tax to, instead of 6, make it 10%.
5: Why? Why not?
4: You're only paying tax on what you buy.
3: It's okay, Nate.
5: I didn't ask when you would increase.
3: I know. He's making you do math. It's a lot of numbers.
0: I didn't ask him what tax I would increase.
2: What I asked people, what tax would you eliminate or lessen? Not which one you would make greater. This is why whiskey exists. Honestly.
3: Does that mean it's whiskey business?
2: Get out. Get out. Get out. You know what you did. You know what you did.
3: Was awesome on air.
2: Appreciate the call, Russell. You're not alone. A number of you are texting in. Awesome on air. A number of you are texting in, telling me what you want the state to spend the money on. That's not what I asked. I asked, what tax would you lower or eliminate, since apparently the state has $250 million more than they need?
1: 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Covering Boise, Meridian, Eagle, Star, Napa, Caldwell, Parma, Middleton, and all of Garden City.
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6: Fox News, I'm Tom Graham. President Trump paying tribute to three U.S. service members killed in Jordan following attacks linked to Iran. He says the latest round of U.S. strikes was in honor of them. Fox's Alex Hogan.
7: The military identified those killed as 25-year-old First Lieutenant Tyler James Feehan and Private Isabella Gonzalez. She was only 19. The military initially listed another service member as missing, although human remains have been found.
6: Those remains have not been identified. A fourth service member was recently killed in northern Iraq. The merger between Paramount, Skydance, and Warner Brothers has been temporarily delayed.
8: A California federal judge granting a temporary restraining order prohibiting the companies from closing the deal for at least 2 weeks while the court considers whether the merger should remain blocked.
6: Fox's Hillary Barsky. 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
9: 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Still got some slowing on the outbound connector, starting right around the Franklin interchange, busy from there through the Flying Y. Slowdowns on westbound 94, start right around the Cole interchange, really sluggish from there through that merge point. Pretty heavy traffic, basically from the Flying Y all the way to Garrity, especially slow between Meridian Road and 10 Mile. Starting tomorrow, Curtis will be closed between Overland and Elkhorn. That's north of Targhee for underground work. Should be reopened by Friday. And starting today, the Y intersection on Highway 95 and Payette closed to through traffic. Got to use Northeast 10th Avenue as a detour. Follow the signs, but it should be reopened next week.
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9: There. From the CBS 2 Weather Center, the hot, smoky conditions continue for the next couple of days with highs in the upper 90s and overnight lows around 70. Showers are possible on Wednesday. That could help clear the air a bit. Thursday and Friday, we'll have more sunshine and highs climb back up over 100 degrees.
2: Right now, it's 103. Outside. It's about 68 degrees in this studio.
3: It's freezing in here.
2: Awesome in here. Idaho has a $250 million budget surplus. Now, I may have had a preconceived notion as to what I would want, although I did get a pretty cool text just a minute ago, and I'll share it with you guys. But it's not all about me. It is about us. But I'm not asking you what you want to spend that money on. So state employees, stop asking me for money.
3: I saw that text.
2: What was the other one? The animals. The Humane Society people. Stop asking for money.
3: It's what GoFundMes are for, I'm pretty sure.
2: Stop it. Stop asking for what we could spend the money on. And I'm not even saying, you know, by the way, I would like a $121 check. Since apparently the state has it. But what tax would you like to see eliminated or lowered? That's all. That's all I'm asking. That is my question. I might have an answer, which I actually haven't shared officially. But I'm more interested in yours. 208-336-3700. And just so you know, that would give you an extra $121 a year if you were to pay less of or eliminated a tax. 208-336-3700. More of your calls next.
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0: See another text message here for grocery tax. Very good. Another person texting in saying, I'd like to see all taxes eliminated. You know, you and me both, honestly. And then we... Not a horrible thing to make government go through and trim its own budget back to the bare minimum. Cool thing about having a growing state, and we do have a growing state, is, yeah, hey, you get a lot of people leaving a place for what we have because of all the things that they think Idaho is. They see the brochure and say, I want to move there. And then they move here and they, yeah, that fishing spot you saw in the brochure, it doesn't have two people at it. Now it's got about 5 to 10. And the secrets are out for a lot of people. And that vista that you would see of the foothills or Bogus or whatever. Yeah, it's not as pristine as it once was. Once upon a time, there weren't homes up there. Now there's houses being built everywhere. Everywhere. Getting a lot of messages about property tax. And I'm not against it. You want to lower property tax? I would benefit from that as well because those who rent also pay property tax. Property tax is factored into the rent of every renter. And any property manager or property owner that says, no, it's not, you're doing your business wrong then. If you're literally are not making it part of your tenant's rent. Sorry, hate to break it to you. You're running a charity. And if that's your thing, then go for it. Get a text message here that says we should make seniors over 65 exempt of property tax. Okay. The state of Idaho has a $250 million budget surplus. Not Ada County or Canaan County or Elmore County or Gem County or the other entities that collect money from property tax. While the state does allow for the existence of property tax, counties, school districts, water districts, they're the ones who are operating off of property tax, not the state. So getting rid of a county budget or putting caps on a county budget isn't affecting so much the state budget as you would think. It's affecting your local county city budget, not the state. If you wanted to lower income tax, I get a text message here from somebody who wants to do a 2% lowering of all state taxes and fees across the board. Well, okay, so if you want to lower sales and income tax, and make it like, what, 0.5% or 1%? Sure. Sure. Sure you can. A number of people want to make the counties dependent on the states, and that's actually something the counties don't want. And to a degree, the states don't want that either. Because you would have states that pay a lot versus counties that don't. Donor states, if you will. A lot of money would come into the state from Ada County. If you lowered property tax, but you're going to have a number of people in Ada County that don't want to be paying for people's services in counties they don't live in. We already have those battles. See the rat problem and how the state reacted to that. You had elected officials going to the state saying, "Hey, Eagle Meridian, Boise has a rat problem. They have an invasive species problem. We need to do something to help them." And you had a number of other lawmakers saying, sounds like a local issue, not a state issue. If it were a quagga mussel, they'd be going nuts. Because the Snake River goes through many counties and states. So you have these battles. Let's see here. I get another message that says eliminate income tax, keep sales tax. Again, The state of Idaho only had a $250 million budget surplus. So if your idea is to get rid of $1 billion in tax income, you're going to make that sales tax expand exponentially. And while that might feel good when you get your pay stub and you see how much money you get to keep, and then, gosh, how do where am I going to go to buy things? Remember, you're going to jack the sales tax higher than 6%. You're getting to tens or more at this point. And that might not mean something when you're buying a pencil. But if you're buying a car, 10% is going to mean a lot. If you're buying clothes, if you're buying non-grocery items at the grocery store, you're going to see that. And by the way, by getting rid of income tax, you're keeping the cost of grocery tax. Grocery tax is basically a sales tax on groceries. That's all it is. Now you've made that celery even more. Again, balance. That's the hardest thing to accomplish. $121 bucks a year is how much more on average we all paid, not including businesses, not including other fees, not including other state penalties or state points of income. I just divvied that up of the people. I haven't even gotten to how much the businesses should get back yet.
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2: 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Still got a little bit of slowing on the outbound connector merging onto westbound I-84 on the freeway. Going to hit slowdowns just after the Cole Road interchange, sluggish in through that merge point at the Flying Y. Pretty heavy traffic from Eagle Road all the way to Garrity. The intersection of Star and Eustick is completely closed while crews install water lines. Follow the signs for detours. Should be partially reopened next Monday. And starting Wednesday, 3rd Street will be closed between State Street and Washington Street for electrical work. Road should be reopened by the end of August.
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2: From the CBS 2 Weather Center, we've got a heat advisory until 9 tonight and an air quality advisory till 3 Wednesday afternoon. Expect more smoky, hot conditions tomorrow with a high of 98 and overnight lows around 70. Wednesday, we could have some showers to help clear the air out with highs in the upper 90s.
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8: The legislation formally ends the production of the penny, which the U.S. already stopped minting some 8 months ago.
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13: Across the country right now, at this very moment, there are probably arguments taking place about who's doing more of the housework, the homework, the shuttling of kids from this activity to that. It's true. By and large, women do more of this than men. But doesn't have to be that way. And if you and your spouse can level that playing field, it's going to make both of you and your kids happier. Psychologist Yelena Kecmanovich says this might be how you get there. As hard as it might be at first, try to think of your partner like a teammate, not an adversary. Learn how to do some of the chores your partner does to get a better understanding of how much effort something takes. And finally, take the time to acknowledge what the other person is doing. And every now and then, even express your appreciation. That'll go a long way. I'm Dr. Sanjay Gupta, helping you live a better life.
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0: This is Boise's talk show of record. 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
1: Stuff we didn't get to. We're going to have a mental health discussion tomorrow. Because in talking about costs, we might then talk about things we should spend money on as a state. And I'm probably going to be just a little bit bombastic when I put this forth tomorrow by rounding up the crazy people. Not all of them, just the severely crazy ones. But between now and then, Caldwell has been a hot button city when it comes to flock cameras. So Caldwell is now signing people up for the voluntary digital neighborhood watch. Channel 6, Sophie, tell us more.
2: According to KIVI-TV, Caldwell police are launching a digital neighborhood watch program that allows residents and businesses to voluntarily share security camera footage to help solve crimes in their neighborhoods. The program centers on privately owned cameras, including doorbell cameras and home security systems that residents can register so police can contact them if a crime occurs nearby. Caldwell Police Sergeant Andrew Heitzman said, "It gives me every residence that has cameras in the area, and I can send them an automatic email saying we're investigating an auto burglary between 2 and 4 a.m. If you have any video evidence, please send it to us. It just makes it easier than us having to go and knock on doors and spend hours going door to door asking for video footage."
1: So they don't have unfettered access. They don't have your username, password. Just, hey, if there's something in the area, would you want to be part of our neighborhood watch? Would you, if we sent you the time frame, would you send us the video, if any, that you have from midnight to 2 a.m.? Because a crime committed at this time, and You might be a helpful, or your technology might help catch the bad guy. Kind of anything. And this is a voluntary thing. This isn't a lot of the movies where people automatically are able to hack into someone's cameras and see all the back footage for themselves. No, this is you, the resident, you, the business owner, going through something. Interesting. But I also want to focus a little bit on mental health tomorrow, state mental health, because we've been dealing with an uptick in a lot of it, and I wonder if we could do better managing it.
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17: Now seems as good a time as any to remind you, you don't always have to take healthy habits to the extreme. Not only are you unlikely to stick with something that's difficult, even if you can keep it up, it's probably going to be to the detriment of something else. And chances are that something else is more important. So if you're on a quest to improve your health, I promise the basics are going to take you much further. I'm talking about diet, try and be as plant-based as possible, exercise, meaning multiple rounds of cardio and strength training, and sleep. For most people, 7 to 9 hours a night. I like to think of these things as sort of a three-legged stool, right? If you're not doing any one of them, it's really hard to keep balanced with the others. The key here is you don't have to strive for perfection. Doing anything is going to be better than nothing. I'm Dr. Sanjay Gupta, helping you live a better life.
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22: 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I'm Lisa Lacerra, Fox News. The U.S. military says it's conducting its 10th consecutive night of strikes against Iran, the aim to degrade sites used to launch attacks on commercial shipping. Latest round comes